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5: Abdul Al-Sayed, he ran for governor. Now he wants the Democrat nomination for the United States Senate. 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
6: We are having a war that's expanding by the minute. People are dying right and left, and our country, the United States, is bombing our homeland, and Israel is occupying part of Lebanon. Many people are dying, so the least that I'm concerned about is what Abdul Sayyid said about Ali Khamenei.
5: Osama Sablani, the publisher of the Arab American News.
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8: 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Gibbs in motion to the right. Goff back and looking. Lofting. End zone. Caught. Jahmyr Gibbs. Touchdown, Detroit Lions. Gibbs went in motion right. Goff came back to him. Connection for the touchdown.
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9: Clear skies will continue across southwest Michigan tonight. We're likely to see some patchy fog develop into Sunday morning as temperatures fall to the mid-40s. More sunshine is on the way for Sunday. We'll see highs warm to the low 70s. Even more sunshine on the way for Monday. We'll call it mostly sunny with highs in the low 70s. Weather begins to change toward the middle of next week. We'll watch for our next chance of showers and thunderstorms by Wednesday. Tracking southwest Michigan's weather, I'm STRM teammate meteorologist Blake Harms.
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10: You feel like you're losing your mind, but you're not alone. And trust me, you're not crazy. 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Man, we were so stuck. But that's why I wrote my brand new book, What No One Tells You About Money. 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Because this time, you're going to win. 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

0: Hey guys, Dave Ramsey here. You've heard me talking in your ear for years on your drive to work, around the house, wherever you listen, but there's something different about actually getting together. So we created the Live Like No One Else Cruise. 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And we're not just showing up and doing speeches. We're on board vacationing with you all week. 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

0: what I have to do to cancel.
1: Yep.
0: And they're probably going to say whatever, however much money you've paid into this account, there's probably going to be a fee associated and you're going to take that hit. And I wonder, I don't know that I'm right, but I wonder if the discrepancy that you're seeing is what they held in the account versus what was actually paid. Maybe you're seeing that they're still holding that money and it hasn't been paid yet. I don't know, but it,
1: because some of these companies, Lisa, they will not pay the debt and they'll let it go into, they'll basically make it go into default for them to go in and then negotiate for a lower rate, but it trashes your credit in the process. But like, that's how a lot of them get a quote unquote deal on the debt, but they just don't pay it. And then it goes into default and then they go and try and negotiate with these debt companies. That's what these, a lot of these programs do. Where what Jay was saying, just so you know, in the future, you can, you know, you could have done that. You could have just not paid, right? And you could have done the negotiations. But what we would tell you is that you are the secret of getting out of debt. It's you. And so by not depending on a company to do it for you, because they are, they're going to charge you more. They're going to trash your credit in the process and all of it. So do what Jay, do exactly what Jade said. You need to see how can you get out of this contract. You're probably going to have to pay something, and it's not going to be a fun pill to swallow, but you got to do it. And then you got $19,000 left of debt. And then that's when you do the debt snowball, Lisa. You're going to list your debts out smallest to largest, regardless of the interest rate, pay minimum payments on everything and pay off that smallest debt first. But you guys, listen, these companies go after vulnerable people in situations.
0: Sure,
1: and someone like Lisa, who was widowed and is scared, and they feel like the, they feel like the way out. They are not, you guys. You are the way out of your debts. Do not go and forfeit and give all your rights over to these companies.
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6: So now you know the rest of the story.
7: Clear skies will continue across southwest Michigan tonight. We're likely to see some patchy fog develop into Sunday morning as temperatures fall to the mid-40s. More sunshine is on the way for Sunday. We'll see highs warm to the low 70s. Even more sunshine on the way for Monday. We'll call it mostly sunny with highs in the low 70s. Weather begins to change toward the middle of next week. We'll watch for our next chance of showers and thunderstorms by Wednesday. Tracking southwest Michigan's weather, I'm Storm Teammate Meteorologist Blake Harms.
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0: events or things like that, we would all bring beers that we would brew. 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We bought better equipment. We started making bigger recipes. And we finally said, you know what? We got to open a brewery. And we sat down and got to it.
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6: Clear skies will continue across southwest Michigan tonight. We're likely to see some patchy fog develop into Sunday morning as temperatures fall to the mid-40s. More sunshine is on the way for Sunday. We'll see highs warm to the low 70s. Even more sunshine on the way for Monday. We'll call it mostly sunny with highs in the low 70s. Weather begins to change toward the middle of next week. We'll watch for our next chance of showers and thunderstorms by Wednesday. Tracking southwest Michigan's weather, I'm Storm Teammate Meteorologist Blake Harms.
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0: Costa Lima. So it's totally understandable.
1: Okay. Yeah. It could be. Yeah. Lon Milo Duquette is our guest. His new book, Young Aleister Crowley in The Magician's Revolt. You can find that online, getting great reviews. We have another half hour. You can ask your questions directly to him after the break on Coast to Coast AM. Don't go anywhere.

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6: The woods yet. I'm Chris DeMeo, Fox News. The nor'easter continues to batter much of the East Coast. Heavy rain and high winds hitting the region. Fox Weather's Bob Van Dillon has more from Manasquan, New Jersey.
7: High water, that's been the big issue right around these areas. And we had a major flood. It was the fifth highest high tide in Manasquan history. Now, the storms, I mean, it's just been parked offshore. It's been throttling the Jersey Shore now. This is the second night in a row. Now it looks like all the trending with the models edging it back across the Jersey Shore. It kind of camped out there for all day, just winding around, and then finally ejecting out by Monday. Biggest concern around here, yeah, it's the beach erosion, it's the coastal flooding, but it's the onset of the winds that are still going to be cranking. We're watching these winds gusting overnight to 60 miles per hour.
6: And the storm knocking out power to roughly 100,000 customers in the region, the storm claiming the life of a 56-year-old Brooklyn man when a tree fell on him. Meantime, Hurricane Nolo is taking aim at Hawaii. Sustained winds are 100 miles an hour, but it's expected to become a major hurricane early on Sunday. After Iran proposed a deal to reopen the Strait of Hormuz, the president rejected the offer.
8: President Trump says he is still open to negotiations, but he found that this proposal, the demands that Iran placed on the U.S. under it, to be too bold given the economic condition that Iran has put itself in. Listen.
9: What they want to do is immediately open the Hormuz Strait. You know why? Because they're dying. You know why they're dying? Because they have no money coming in. Because they get their money from the Hormuz Strait.
8: Now, President Trump says that his Chinese counterpart during this week's three-day state visit agrees that Iran should never have a nuclear weapon. But the president did not address whether the two spoke about alleged aid that Beijing has provided to Iran.
6: Fox's Alexandria Hoff. 17 people reported dead in a mass shooting in South Africa. 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
6: At least 12 people are dead and dozens of others injured during a suicide bomb attack at a police checkpoint in Pakistan, the Taliban claiming responsibility. The NFL moves to Brazil.
16: For the first time ever, the NFL heads to Rio de Janeiro, Brazil, for a Week 3 contest between the Dallas Cowboys and the Baltimore Ravens. Dallas is 1-1 on the year, beating the Washington Commanders in their home opener last week. Baltimore is also 1-1, but fell in their home opener last Sunday against the New Orleans Saints. This is the league's third time in Brazil after hosting games the last two seasons in Sao Paulo. Over 73,000 people are expected to fill Maracanã Stadium, which over the last week has had some concerns about the condition of the field due to excessive rainfall in the area. But an NFL official expressed confidence earlier this week that the field will be in good shape. Kickoff is at 4:25 p.m. Eastern. Tony Genualdo, Fox News.
6: Iowa is facing a tense congressional race in the November midterms as two candidates are vying to replace incumbent Republican Ashton Hinson. Republican candidate Joe Mitchell on Fox News Live explaining why voters should vote for him instead.
17: We'll be the only Republican in Washington not taking corporate PAC money. We believe in term limits. We want to ban insider trading for politicians. And also we want to stop the lawmaker to lobbyist pipeline.
6: Hinson is making a run for U.S. Senate. Americans continue to feel pain at the pump, but the Trump administration blames Democrats.
18: During the Biden administration, they celebrated closing over a dozen United States refineries and Governor Gavin Newsom in California in the last 12 months forced the closure of two more refineries. It's the missing refining capacity is what's given that extra boost to prices.
6: Energy Secretary Chris Wright on Fox's My View with Lara Trump. 4 people are dead after a helicopter crash just outside of Montreal. I'm Chris DeMeo. This is Fox.
19: Clear skies will continue across southwest Michigan tonight. We're likely to see some patchy fog develop into Sunday morning as temperatures fall to the mid-40s. More sunshine is on the way for Sunday. We'll see highs warm to the low 70s. Even more sunshine on the way for Monday. We'll call it mostly sunny with highs in the low 70s. Weather begins to change toward the middle of next week. We'll watch for our next chance of showers and thunderstorms by Wednesday. Tracking southwest Michigan's weather, I'm Storm Team 8 meteorologist Blake Harms.
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7: A cool start to our Sunday with areas of fog, plenty of sunshine, nice autumn conditions this afternoon with highs in the lower 70s. Staying clear tonight with lows in the upper 40s. Sunshine carries forward into Monday with a high in the lower 70s. A little bit warmer on Tuesday up into the mid 70s with increasing clouds. Rain chances look to return on Wednesday with a cold front. Highs slide into the 60s heading into next weekend. Tracking Southwest Michigan's weather, I'm Storm Team Meteorologist Scott Larson.
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8: Mind, but you're not alone, and trust me, you're not crazy. When my husband Sam and I were broke, paying off $460,000 of debt, listen, finding enough loose change just to buy an iced coffee so I wouldn't overdraw the account, I tell you, that was a well-developed skill. Man, we were so stuck. 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

0: Hey guys, Dave Ramsey here. You've heard me talking in your ear for years on your drive to work, around the house, wherever you listen, but there's something different about actually getting together. So we created the Live Like No One Else Cruise. For 7 days, the Ramsey personalities and I are taking over an entire ship with 2,500 Ramsey people like you in the Western Caribbean. And we're not just showing up and doing speeches. We're on board vacationing with you all week. 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
3: A cool start to our Sunday with areas of fog, plenty of sunshine, nice autumn conditions this afternoon with highs in the lower 70s. Staying clear tonight with lows in the upper 40s. Sunshine carries forward into Monday with a high in the lower 70s. A little bit warmer on Tuesday up into the mid 70s with increasing clouds. Rain chances look to return on Wednesday with a cold front. Highs slide into the 60s heading into next weekend. Tracking Southwest Michigan's weather, I'm Storm 2-8 meteorologist Scott Larson.
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5: So now you know the rest of the story.
6: Happened. Well, President Xi thanking President Trump for the hospitality.
7: Well, I want to thank the Honorable President and the First Lady for everything they've done for myself and my wife during this visit. Everything is done to the highest order of perfection, and there is thought in every little detail, and it's greatly appreciated.
6: The Chinese president speaking through an interpreter. President Trump at a state dinner last night. The two leaders had talks about the Middle East, tariffs, and AI, among other subjects. A nor'easter has intensified, generating storm force winds and massive waves along the East Coast. This is a big one. Millions of people are under warnings with dangerous conditions expected through the weekend. 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
3: A cool start with patchy fog, sunny and nice into the afternoon with a high of 72. Staying clear tonight, the low 48. More sunshine on Monday with a high of 71. Tracking West Michigan's weather, I'm Storm 2-8 meteorologist Scott Larson.
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9: Welcome back to the David Carrier Show. I'm David Carrier, your family's personal attorney. Yes, where we're going to work all day. Anyway, 616-774-2424. That's 616-774-2424. That's the number to call if you would like to get your question, comment, or concern on the air. So, about what? Well, I really don't care. Hey, you know what I just found out? I don't know about you, but I didn't realize that coffee breath was a thing. Did you realize that? Yeah, I heard an ad. It's like, oh my God, not if you have coffee breath. Oh, it's like, oh, what do you think keeps me going? Holy cow, if I've been offending everybody with my coffee breath, it's like, what am I supposed to do now? Anyway, 616-774-2424. My coffee breath will not bother you because it's radio. There you are. And if it was TV, I suppose it wouldn't bother you either. What if we get that smell-o-vision? You ever hear that? If smell-o-vision ever becomes a thing, I have to worry even more about my coffee breath. Oh, well. You know, it's getting harder and harder. Hey, we've got AJ from Grand Rapids on the line. Hello, AJ. Welcome to the David Carrier Show.
10: Hi, David. I don't smell your breath at all.
9: You don't have coffee breath, do you?
10: No, I don't.
9: Okay. Okay. All right, good.
10: I think
9: you got that cappuccino breath.
10: I wish I did. I need another hit of that this morning. I am both the power attorney and the executor for my uncle.
9: Okay.
10: And I have a couple questions.

0: He has a will. Yeah, obviously, I'm the executor, but he has, he's a military veteran. He has two brokerage accounts, about 200 grand in each. And in each of those, his brother and his sister are the beneficiaries. He has a checking, account, and monthly net that goes into the checking account is about $5,000. That's the military pension and his Social Security. My question is, and he's got a TOD on that, and that's again his brother and his sister. I'm wondering, as executor, if he passes away, how do I pay? He's in assisted living, and how do I pay that? For example, if he pays and he still has, if he dies and he still has debt to the nursing home as well as other debt. Because those, the brokerage accounts and the checking, both are going by beneficiaries, and my uninformed understanding is that they're not part of the estate. And he does, and he doesn't own anything else. He doesn't have a car. He doesn't have a home. I just don't know. I don't know what happens. These people are entitled to be paid, but I don't know if his brokerage accounts and his checking accounts can be sources for that. After he's passed,
1: Right. So, what's the assisted living setting you back right now?
0: I'm sorry, the assisted living.
1: What is it? Yeah, what is he paying out per month right now?
0: Right now, it's $60,000.
1: $60,000?
0: Yeah.
1: Now, how much a month?
0: Oh, I'm sorry. That'd be $5,000 a month. Essentially, it takes up all.
1: Okay.
0: Checking.
1: Yeah, okay, so money in, money out, right? So that's good. I mean, that's amazing, and that's good. And so steady as she goes, and you're right, I mean, the pay on death. Now, don't be thinking that because I'm being positive here that there's nothing to do, but
0: no.
1: But starting off, he's in a good he's in good shape, right? Because we're not burning through his other resources. Now,
0: right.
1: Where that might, let's talk about things that will definitely happen and things that might happen.
0: Okay.
1: Things that will definitely happen is at some point he's going to die. And when he dies, then the money will go to his brother and sister. The problem is his brother and sister, I'm guessing, are his contemporaries in terms of age. And what you see happen, right?
0: Yeah,
1: so what you see happen a lot is people who are older and a sibling passes, and now they get $100,000. Yeah, well, they were already on Medicaid because they needed care themselves, or they were about to be, and now the money just, you know, burns up. See you later, okay?
0: Yeah.
1: And no net benefit to brother and sister. So we just wasted, in my view, we just wasted a couple $100,000.
0: Mm-hmm.
1: Now, there's so what we would like to do is get. And this is true of any inheritance or gift or whatever you're giving to somebody else. The worst thing you can do is what everybody does, which is to just give it to them, because you don't know, especially with inheritances, because you don't know what's going on. You don't know what kind of situation they're going to be in. And if they're your age in the 80s or what have you, then you can be pretty sure, right? That 70% of the time anyway, they're going to be needing long-term care. And now that money will just delay or prevent their qualification for the Medicaid. Okay. What if instead, and this is what we do every single time, 100% of the time, we always wrap an inheritance in a trust. It's a third party discretionary trust. You'd probably be the trustee. Sorry. You know, now you got more work to do. But, right? For aunt and uncle, for the other aunt and uncle. Okay. And that money is now off the table, off limits. Okay. Because it wasn't their money to start with, right? Their brother set it up so that good nephew can pay out the $100,000 to them for extras in addition to whatever debts they may have, whatever nursing home care they may have, whatever. Okay. Now that money is available for them and can actually provide a benefit instead of just putting off the moment when they're going to be on the Medicaid with zero resources. Okay. So that's definitely, at some point he's going to die. This is going to go to brother and sister if they're still alive, aunt and your other aunt and uncle. And let's do that in such a way that we're not causing any harm, but we're actually ensuring a positive benefit to them. So
0: right.
1: That's
0: would
1: one
0: he qualify?
1: Now here's something that might not.
0: Would he qualify for Medicaid though? Be giving, I mean, growth is probably.
1: That's what I'm going to talk about next.
0: Oh, okay. All right.
1: Yeah. That's what I'm going to talk about next, because the definite thing is he's going to die. And he's, yep. And with the transfer on death, pay on death, beneficiary designations, the money goes to aunt and uncle without any thought, without any judgment, without any plan. It just, boom, here you go. Hey, I'm in a nursing home on the Medicaid. You just wrecked my Medicaid, right? And now I got to just spend $100,000 till that's gone. And now I got to get back on the Medicaid. Whereas the way I'm proposing it is, hey, I'm in the nursing home. I'm on the Medicaid. My brother just died. My good nephew has control of $100,000 and he's going to use that $100,000 to get me a private room, to make sure I get more than one shower per week, to make sure that my laundry goes out instead of goes into the big kettle. And maybe I get my clothes back and maybe I don't. And, you know, hint, hint, you won't get your own clothes back. So, all right. So now that that money is actually doing good. Right. It's actually providing what he wanted it to provide, which was something good for his brother and sister. Yay.
0: Yep.
1: All right. Now, we're counting down here. Okay. So I'm not going to be able to get to all of it in this segment. If you want to hold on through the news, that'd be great, because that now that's definite. He's going to die and the money's going to go somewhere. And all I'm saying is we should be intelligent. We should be purposeful. We should be intentional about where the money goes, because it's much more beneficial, right, under all circumstances, if we do that first, right? So then when it goes, you know, how old's your uncle anyway, if I could ask?
0: He's 91.
1: How old? 91. Okay, well, listen, you don't get to be 91 and have $200,000 if you didn't make like a million billion decisions, right? That got you to this point. Oh, I'm not going to do that. I'll get the $1.38 hot dog at Sam's Club instead of $1.50 at Costco. You know, I'll take the senior coffee at McDonald's. You know what I mean? He did a lot of stuff to be 9 years old, 91 years old, and still have $200,000. And now we're going to blow it out the window because, and it's not even going to benefit brother and sister. No, we put a little intentionality behind it, a little planning, dare I say, right? And now that money can really benefit brother and sister. So that's for sure. That's what I would consider absolute, because he's going to die and we're counting on them living longer than him. You know, I mean, obviously that's an assumption too, but I mean, that's the highlight. Now, when we get back, because they're going to start the music here any second. There it is. When we get back, we're going to talk about what happens if he himself needs skilled nursing care, right? And needs Medicaid for himself. And I'll tell you how we're going to do that, too. Okay?
0: Okay. Thank you.
1: Okay, AJ. Thank you. And we'll be right back. All right? You've been listening to the David Carrier Show.
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1: Welcome back to the David Carrier Show. I'm David Carrier, your family's personal attorney. We're talking with AJ, whose uncle has about $5,000 a month of income. He's 91 years old. He's in assisted living. He's got $200,000 with transfer on death, pay on death, beneficiary designations to aunt and uncle. And the question is, what about first uncle's debts when he dies? Which, of course, if it's a beneficiary designation, that's not going to go through probate. And we're going to deliver the money directly to aunt and uncle. And what I say is that's not a good idea. Not because of the debt thing, if your brother is 91 years old, chances are you're in the vicinity. Yeah. And delivering, a big chunk of cash to somebody who's older like that, you know, it's 70, when you're 65, you have a 70% chance of 3 years of skilled care. Well, the older you get, you know, people die and the percentage goes up. When you're in your 80s, let alone your 90s, I mean, it's like everybody needs skilled care. I mean, it's just the way it is. And dumping $100,000 on brother and sister is not going to help the thing because it's just available to the Medicaid. What if you wrapped it in a trust, and this is what we do for all beneficiaries, not just people that age, but absolutely for people that age. You wrap it in a trust that's off limits to their bill collectors. It's off limits to the Medicaid. It doesn't count. So that was number one. Because at some point, brother's going to die. We can count on that. We're assuming that aunt and uncle, the other aunt and uncle, are still alive, right? And I would rather them not just turn money over to long-term care. Okay, so that's how we're going to protect them. Now, what about uncle? Because he's in assisted living now. He's 91 years old. Is there a possibility that he himself will need skilled care? And I'm not going to address the Home for Veterans or anything else. Just forget about that for the time being, although that's relevant. What we would do at that point, okay, if he needs skilled care, and now you're talking $13.5 a month at the Oaks, you're talking $5.50 a day at Porter Hills, you know, it's very expensive is the point. And the question is, how are we going to pay for that? And I've got $200,000. Great. I'll just spend the $200,000. Then when he's broke again, then I'll apply for the Medicaid. And certainly you could do that. And that is, no question, very popular. Let's go broke. All right. And then look for Medicaid. But it doesn't have to be that way. So here's what I mean by that. I take the $200,000. All right. And and this is a calculation that has to be done. Okay. I always say if you figure half, but he's got $5,000 a month, so it's going to be better than that coming in. So for him, it's probably going to be more like 60, you know, 2/3 probably of what we can save. And what we do is we actually give that money away by putting it into a divestment trust. It's going to be for aunt and uncle eventually, right? But we give it away, and now your uncle has a penalty period. Medicaid will not pay for him for 6 months. Let's just say, I'm just pulling numbers out of the air. Yep. The calculations don't work exactly like that. But let's just say for 6 months, Medicaid will not pay for him. Okay? It's going to more likely be about a year. So for about a year, Medicaid's not going to pay. But that's okay because, you know, he's at, I need $6,000 a month in addition to his income. That's $8,000. Forget about the numbers. The point is, I'm going to take that extra money, the difference between what it costs at the nursing home to do private pay, right, and his income. So it's $12,000 a month at the nursing home, right, for long-term care. He's got $5,000 coming in. I need to come up with $8,000 a month. I'm going to take the extra money and put it into an annuity, which will pay out that much money over the next however long it is. So the nursing home gets paid in full. I'm all about, let's get the nursing home paid in full.
0: Right.
1: But the point is that at the end of the, whatever period of time it is, several months, whatever it is. Okay. At the end of that period of time, I've got $120,000 over here in this divestment trust, and he's on the Medicaid because I paid through the penalty period. Okay. I don't mean to be getting too abstruse with this, but the point is that there's no reason to give up when you've got a couple hundred thousand. Now you, as nephew, you've got 120,000 or so, let's just say you got 120,000 to supplement what Medicaid will pay for uncle, the first uncle.
0: Right.
1: And then when he passes, now I've got 120. It's not 200,000, but I've got 100,000 anyway. Left over for other aunt and uncle, right? And if they need long-term care, they will qualify for the Medicaid, and you'll be able to get them the private room, the shower more than once a week, wear your own clothing, go on the field trips, you know, whatever it may happen to be, okay? So there's no reason for giving up here, okay? You have a great opportunity, right? Which future is going to show up? I don't know. Maybe he dies tonight. I don't know. Maybe he dies 5 years from now. I don't know. Maybe he never needs skilled care. I don't know. Maybe the aunt and uncle died before he died. I don't know. I don't know any of that stuff. But all those things are possibilities. And with the same basic plan, you can account for all of them. You can take them all in, right? So that the $200,000 that the decisions he made to have $200,000 at this time of life, okay, were myriad. Lots of them. Okay. Let's honor that. Let's honor that by making sure that his life is as best as it can be. He gets the highest possible level of care and that his brother and sister do as well. And a little bit of planning makes that possible. And that's what I'm talking about. Okay.
0: Right.
1: So
0: yep.
1: Don't give up. I mean, there's really, really good stuff that can be done. But you see, what will happen is if people in your situation frequently, you know, come to see me when when the money's gone. You know, when you get 10,000 left, and what can you do for me now? It's like, well, jeepers, yep. I wish you were here before, but you know, here's what we got to do, right?
0: Okay.
1: So that's the thing. All right.
0: Thank you. I appreciate.
1: So AJ, hey, you're very, very welcome. The point is, there's so much good that can be done. So much good that can be done. We just got to do it, and you'll be fine. Okay.
0: Okay.
1: You've been listening to the David. Hey, you betcha. But you know that's really true. It's like people will wait until like the absolute last minute, and then at that point, then we'll get it done. And you know, if you come see me a year or two ago, we could have saved more. And the thing about all this is, oh, that's all legal stuff. Blah, blah, blah. Yeah, it's so confusing. I know. But look, they make it confusing. I didn't make it confusing. I just sort it out, right? And yeah. There are very good things that you can do. That's my point. You've been listening to The David Carrier Show. I'm David Carrier, your family's personal attorney.

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5: It's still rough. I'm Paul Stevens, Fox News. A strengthening nor'easter still charging up the East Coast, leaving one man dead in Brooklyn, New York, and a swimmer missing off New York's Long Island, and more than 70,000 customers without power in the Northeast.
6: This is not a hurricane, but it sure does feel like one. So some of those reports this morning, we're seeing 81 mile per hour wind gusts at Montauk, at JFK, 56 miles per hour. And here on Long Beach, it's really touch and go. So we do see that wind pick up a little bit at times, and then at other times it dies down like we're seeing right now. And that's really the nature of this storm. We know this nor'easter, it does move a lot different than your traditional tropical system and the way it spins. So at times you'll see those bands move through, bringing that heavy rain and high wind like we're seeing right now. And then at times it does get a little bit more normal and a little more calm. So that's why at this time officials are still telling people to stay off the roads and stay inside.
5: 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In Ocean City, New Jersey, Fox Weather's Katie Byrne.
7: People who live here in Ocean City say this is the worst flooding they've experienced since Sandy. That rain is coming down really heavy once again. That's because the storm is actually swinging back towards the Jersey Shore. So we're expected to be the final bullseye. It was hard to place during the forecast, but now it's looking like the Jersey Shore is it for the worst impacts. We have streets submerged in water, row after row. Dozens of streets have been underwater since yesterday. It has receded a little bit, but this morning's high tide is really our last big shot at significant additional flooding. We have some roads still closed here in Ocean City as forecasters expect us to get this heavy rain on and off throughout the afternoon. Crews yesterday in Ocean City were busy sending high water trucks, multiple of them, to go rescue people who were stuck.
5: And coastal flooding will also continue to impact the greater New York City area from this storm. 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
5: At least 20. 27 people are reported dead after two mass shootings in South Africa just hours apart. Police say eight gunmen armed with AK-47s and pistols killed 17 people at a bar near Johannesburg on Saturday night. About 4 hours later, gunmen killed 10 more people at a store near Cape Town. No arrests have been made. The attacks coming just days after another mass shooting killed 11 people near Durban. A major security incident unfolding at a United Kingdom air base about 95 miles west of London.
10: Multiple homes are being evacuated near a Royal Air Force base in southwest England. This after several men were arrested on suspected explosives offenses. The Army's bomb disposal team is examining a number of vehicles in the area. Police believe the incident is contained. U.S. forces have used the air base for strictly limited strikes during the war with Iran. Officials confirm security measures there have been significantly increased in recent days.
5: And that's Fox's Chanley Painter, a UK government spokesperson, saying the Prime Minister is being updated on the ongoing situation. Happening tomorrow, the U.S. Senate is set for a final vote on a bipartisan bill that would reshape college sports. The Protect College Sports Act would establish national standards for name, image, and likeness rules and cap agent fees at 5%. It would also set new limits on athlete transfers, eligibility, and restrict coaches from leaving mid-season for another collegiate program. If it passes, though, it would still need approval in the House before reaching the desk of President Trump. And thousands of Americans gathering in New York City today, despite the weather, for the 25th annual Tunnel to Towers 5K run and walk. The event retraces the final footsteps of FDNY firefighter Stephen Siller, who ran through the Brooklyn Battery Tunnel carrying 60 pounds of gear on September 11th of 2001. He died at the World Trade Center. I'm Paul Stevens. This is Fox News.
11: Plenty of sunshine today, beautiful fall weather with highs in the lower 70s. Tonight we'll see our temperatures slip into the upper 40s under clear skies. More sunshine on Monday with a high temperature in the lower 70s. It becomes just a touch warmer on Tuesday. Highs will climb into the mid-70s with increasing clouds. A possibility of showers and storms returning on Wednesday with a cold front. Temperatures fall off into the 60s, closing in on next weekend. Tracking Southwest Michigan's weather, I'm Storm Team Meteorologist Scott Larson.
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2: Peter Greenberg back with you as Peter Greenberg Worldwide continues. If you're just joining us, I hope you're having a great weekend wherever you happen to be. Let me tell you where we happen to be. Get out those maps, boys and girls. 40 degrees, 43 minutes north. 73 degrees, 12 minutes west. We're coming to you from a place that has an Indian name, Ronkonkoma, New York, otherwise known as the headquarters of MacArthur Airport, otherwise known as Islip Airport, right out here in Long Island, New York. And of course, you can always reach me. You know the drill. Just email me, peter@petergreenberg.com with your name, phone number. Don't forget the phone number, question or problem, we will solve it right here on the air. You know, we've been talking and reporting the last couple of weeks on all the new routes the airlines are announcing. Unprecedented number in such a short period of time, many of them kicking in starting in 2027. Some of them even maybe from Islip Airport. But the bottom line is, what are the trends? Where are people booking ahead? Are they even booking ahead? Especially when we have midterm elections, an uncertain economy, the war in Iran and gas prices, nothing like that to combine. But joining me now, the manager for Brand G Vacations, who has his finger on that pulse, Mike Mumford. Mike, welcome.
3: Thank you. It's great to be here.
2: So, you know, when we talk about all the new destinations, we're seeing airlines like United flying to Okinawa or Delta flying to Malta or Eastern Europe and with nonstop flights to Croatia from the U.S. Normally, you know, you have to change planes in London or other intermediate airports. We're seeing a lot of nonstop flights now to secondary cities. I'm assuming that's changing a lot about how you're able to offer your tours.
3: It absolutely is. The connectivity from North America to Europe, to Asia, to Africa is getting better and better each year. And it's making it far more accessible for our guests who want those unique experiences, but don't want to have six flights to get there.
2: Exactly. And of course, that makes it a little bit easier when you can do this. And with, you know, first of all, it makes it easier for your bags. They'll actually make you arrive. But, you know, we always tell people, you know, if you're taking a cruise, arrive the day before. If you're taking a tour, arrive the day before, because we build into the almost inevitable delays you're going to get stopping at an intermediate airport and what can happen with, you know, with a delayed flight that then creates a cancellation. But forgetting all that, let's talk about what's coming up in 27 as hot destinations. We know in 26, Japan was hot. We know in 26, Portugal was hot. We know in 26, you know, we are seeing certain countries in Africa being hot. What are you seeing for 27?
3: Well, Japan continues to be hot for 2027. We've also seen increased demand for Southeast Asia, Vietnam and Cambodia, and the Mekong River. We're seeing increased demand for Africa. In fact, demand for tours across the continent of Africa far exceed the supply of luxury properties. And so it's a great problem to have for the operators in Africa, and makes it a really unique experience for those who are able to go there.
2: Well, let's dig a little deeper on that, because there are 54 separate countries in Africa. So which ones are the hot countries then?
3: Absolutely. The hot countries are those that have the safari experience, and that could be South Africa with Kruger National Park. It could be Rwanda with gorilla trekking. It's really the southern part of Africa that we're seeing the most demand in. And again, airline connectivity probably leads to the higher demand. So the parts of Africa that are easier to get to have the higher demand for travel right now, even though there's an interest in some of the other countries such as Botswana, Tanzania, and then even off the coast, Madagascar, we're seeing increased demand for.
2: You know, it's interesting because there's a term in aviation called open skies, and Africa hasn't figured that one out yet. For example, if I'm in Botswana and I want to go to Nairobi, I basically have to fly to London in the opposite direction overnight and go back. They haven't figured out how to fly from Botswana to Kenya. They haven't figured out how to fly from Johannesburg to Morocco. And that really creates a barrier, especially for travelers who want to do more than one destination on a trip.
3: That's exactly right. And for that reason, we curated a unique tour of Africa that covers five iconic destinations and is connected by private jet between those destinations.
2: So now you're throwing the wrench into the monkey. I mean, You've thrown the wrench into the monkey? How did I come up with that saying? Let's just call it a monkey wrench. Well, if you have a private jet, you don't have to worry about any connections.
3: No, and that's why we decided to offer that. It was for the reason you mentioned. Africa is not well connected. There aren't open skies. And so with a private jet, it allows us to go from Tanzania to Madagascar to Victoria Falls to Namibia and then to Rwanda. And then on the ground, they've got great properties in each of those locations and great experiences that are each unique and diverse. And you take away the pain of lost luggage, long airport lines, because it's really just a group of 50 travelers experiencing Africa in the best way possible.
2: And, you know, and you're lucky to be able to do that, because having driven across Africa because I couldn't fly, that's not much fun either, right? unless you have a lot of extra time on your hands, which most people don't. I mean, if you take a look at the coastal countries, Namibia, for example, where, you know, it's beautiful, it's unbelievable, it's sparsely populated, which means it's not overdeveloped. How do you get there? You know, you got to take at least one or two stops to get there. We just finished a one-hour special that'll be airing later this year on the Kingdom of Lesotho. And most people don't even know there's a kingdom called Lesotho in Africa. It's one of three. There's, of course, Morocco, and then there's the former Swaziland known as Eswatini. But both Eswatini and Lesotho are located where? Inside South Africa. It's not easy to get to. So it's a little bit more difficult to blaze new trails, but you're also doing stuff this year to another place that I think is going to be very hot in 27. That's Korea.
3: That's right. Korea has been just increasingly popular, and many of our travelers, we've been doing Japan for a long time. Many of our travelers planned independent stops in South Korea, and the feedback that they came back with was so positive. Everyone wants to go there. It is definitely trending high and very accessible. It's got a great airport that's well connected.
2: Yeah, it's got one of the great airports of the world at Incheon. They really did a good job there. Of course, one of the reasons why everyone wants to go to Korea, it's called skincare and creams and lotions and potions. So people, I know so many of my friends who will show up in Korea with empty suitcases just to load up on skincare items. It's truly amazing. But we will check back with you a little bit later on to figure out what's really going to be happening in 27, because it's all dependent, of course, on the cost of travel, fuel prices, the war in Iran, an uncertain economy, not to mention the midterm elections. But if the airlines announcing new routes are any indication, they're expecting travel to be as resilient as it's always been and bounce back big in 27. Mike Mumford, the director of Grand G Vacations. Hey, thanks for joining us, man.
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2: 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A couple of surprises for you there. 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
0: Your flight might be late, but we're right on time. 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
1: Peter Greenberg back with you from Islip Airport, MacArthur Field, right here in Long Island, New York. 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And that's how you get to me, and that's how I get to our next caller. And that's Dorothy out there in Arlington Heights, Illinois. Hello, hello, Dorothy.
2: Hi, good morning. How are you?
1: I'm just fine. How can I help you?
2: Okay, I have an issue. My husband and I, we have booked a trip on the Danube River via Viking River Tours. And we have learned that in many areas where this boat is going to be sailing, it is too low, and we have found out that they are like busing people from location to location. And it's like, we don't want to do that. I mean, we booked a river trip, and so we're trying to find out our options. I've called them a few times, and they won't commit to anything, and our trip is in 3 weeks.
1: Ooh, okay.
2: What are our rights?
1: Okay, well, first of all, let's talk about the situation itself. And what you're talking about has been happening a lot because the water levels, not just on the Danube, but many other rivers in Europe have been very, very low and to the point where they're not navigable because the ships wouldn't be able to do it. They'd run aground.
2: Right.
1: And in certain parts of the river, by the way, this happened to me last year on a river cruise where we had to stop in one location. They got us off the boat, transferred us by bus only 4 miles to a sister ship. And we got on there and everything was fine. It was just that 1 4-mile stretch. However, I got to give you the however part. The situation is much bigger than that this year. Now, having said that, the water levels were very low in June, July, and August. My understanding is that the water levels have started to return to acceptable heights because you're going in a couple of weeks in October. So now, having said that, again, no guarantees, right? And you don't want to be in a bus. I hear you. Did you book this trip through a travel agent?
2: No, we booked it directly with Viking.
1: Okay. So the advocate for you on this is you, not a travel agent.
2: I know.
1: Okay. So listen, in any cruise ship contract, whether it's an ocean cruise or a river cruise, if you read the fine print, they reserve the right to substitute ports to be able to continue the itinerary. And substituting ports applies in this case as well. So it's not a question of whether they're going to commit to it because it's like asking if it's going to rain tomorrow. We don't know, right? But the problem is they are within their rights on the contract that you signed and everybody signed when they issued the ticket to quote-unquote substitute ports and bus you from different locations. However, there's common sense here as well. If they have to bus you to every location, then they haven't delivered on the contract. And we don't know the answer to that yet. So now you asked what your options are. Here are your options. Roll the dice and be prepared for a short bus trip. Roll the dice and be prepared for a longer bus trip or a series of bus trips or reschedule the cruise. Now, I haven't read your contract. And there is a right to reschedule, but I'm sure there's a cutoff date. So that's what you should call them and ask them. What you need to ask them is not what the river level is going to be, because that can change by the hour. What you need to do is call and ask them, if I want to rebook for next year, is there a penalty involved and where can I go? And then you have options. Okay?
2: But
1: the fact is the river levels have been low. That's not arguable. That's a fact. And you are rolling the dice. I hope I gave you at least a little bit of a choice.
2: Okay. Yes. You have. I will call them again and bring up. I did ask for options. What will our options be?
1: But you see, they won't give you your options until the options have to kick in. What you need to do is say this: based on the water conditions today, if I want to rebook the cruise for next year, will you do that? And when you make that call, make sure you get the first and the last name and the job title of the person you're talking to. And if they agree to do it, then you send them, get their email address and send them a confirming email which confirms the conversation you just had, or you have no standing. Okay?
2: Okay. Excellent. Okay.
1: All right.
2: I will do that.
1: Let me know what happens.
2: Okay. Wonderful. Thank you so much.
1: Anytime. Thanks, Dorothy.
2: All right. Bye now.
1: The issue that Dorothy is having is not an unusual one. It happens with cruise ships, not just river cruises. And you have to come to grips with what constitutes the completion of an itinerary. Now, in the event of serious weather or mechanical difficulties where the safety of the passengers and the crew is at stake, the cruise line does reserve the right to substitute ports and in those cases bypass certain ports, right? If the water's too rough, they're not going. Or if the facilities themselves are somehow damaged and they can't get in, they're not going. And you have to be able to roll with that. However, if you're on a 7-day cruise and 5 days of it are spent at sea because they can't go anywhere, then they haven't delivered on the contract because they promised you 5 or 4 different ports. That's where you need to have a conversation with someone who will give you the answers you need. And then you need, as I just suggested to Dorothy, to confirm that conversation in writing as an email so that you delineate everything you agreed upon that they agreed upon too. Other than that, understand the limits of the contract you just signed. And we'll be back with more from Islip, Long Island and MacArthur Airport, one of my favorites, as Peter Greenberg Worldwide returns with no contract right after this.
0: Your flight might be late, but we're right on time. Peter Greenberg Worldwide will be right back.
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12: 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Whether you are a Christian or not, we invite you to join us as God's love is a gift for everyone. May God bless our time together.

One of the ways that Jesus taught and shared God's love was by telling stories. There was no end to his stories. In Matthew chapter 21, he told a story about a family that lived on a tremendously productive vineyard. Two sons inherited that family business. They were ready to take it over. They had learned how everything worked. Their father had been patient with them. But when he figured they were old enough, he said, "It's your moment now in the sun." So one morning at the breakfast table, he sat down with them after they ate and he said, "Today, everything's going to change. Today, I want you to start managing the vineyard. You're ready. You can do it. I'm getting older. I'm worn out. I want to spend more time with your mom. The two of you now need to take my workload and make it yours. It's your business. You are ready." The two boys looked at their father, and the first one said, "Sorry, Dad. I'd rather go play with my friends. I've got other stuff I want to do. I don't want to work for you. I don't want to work on a vineyard." A couple hours later, he changed his mind and started working and carried out his duties as a faithful son.

their father fairly. Which of the two did as asked? The one who said no, or the son who lied? You know, in a sense, we could make a good case for saying both had treated dad unfairly, just in different ways. The first son was disrespectful and selfish, even though he later changed his mind. The second one lied to his father's face. And yet, each of them had a chance during that day to repent. One came to his senses. The other one walked away. Now, the reality is that the father had treated both of his sons more than fairly. And he allowed the one who had been disrespectful a second chance. We call that grace. Now think about that story. And think about the news you've been talking about and reading about and what your life is like. And think about these questions. Is it fair that some countries always struggle with famine and drought? Well, we live in a country that has so much food, we don't feel guilty wasting what others would kill for. Is it fair that so many live with no health care? And yet we complain because the best health care in the world has a price. You know, we could keep asking questions like that forever. What do you feel is fair and what is not? And what are we supposed to do when life just doesn't seem fair?

I remember having a conversation once with a family whose life just seemed to be falling apart. They had endured a difficult tragedy in their family. And they were just coming to terms with that. Things were settling down, and then there was another even worse tragedy. And then another. For understandable reasons, they asked, what have we done wrong? Why is God allowing so much pain in our lives? What they really wanted to say is, God, why don't you stop? We've had enough of what we don't deserve. We get it. We've all had similar moments and similar reactions when life just doesn't seem fair. But let's ask another question. When life is full of blessing and health, when we can afford to pay all our bills, when our jobs are just wonderful,

and our family doesn't have any illness or difficult issues? Do we ever stop and say, God, why are you being so good to me? Why don't you stop blessing me? I have too much. Don't give me any more. You see the issue, don't you? We like to complain when things are not as we like. And when they are, we take them for granted. We love the word unfair, which is just another definition of sin. And the human condition is full of that. There's no one who has not lived with what is unfair, no matter what you think. But it really doesn't matter, does it? What is fair? What is foul? What is good? What is bad? What is deserved? What is not deserved? It's all a matter of perspective. How do we accommodate so much unfairness or so much undeserved fairness? Someone could say, who died and made us kings? Why do we all think we are so special? Or have we forgotten that our real king, God in the flesh, died to give us life and allow us to live as his children, following the example of his servant love for us? Was it fair for him to go through what he did for you and me? You know, in baseball, there are white lines that are painted on the field. One goes from home plate to right field, one goes from home plate to left field. And those white lines differentiate between what is fair or what is foul, what is good and what isn't. When a ball lands, we know whether that ball is fair or foul. Or for our sake, with what we're talking about, what is fair and what is unfair. And now instant replays even allow for a second chance to get a call right. It's kind of like grace. Unfair means simply not fair. And anything unfair seems foul to us, right? And when something is the way we want it, we say, well, that's fair. That's good. That's what I deserve. So think about your life. What is deserved and what is not? What is fair and what is foul?

You know, if you start wrestling with questions like that, we really see the issue. We see the problem. Fairness is a matter of perspective. What is fair to one might be unfair to another, and vice versa. So, how then should we live? There was an Old Testament prophet named Ezekiel, and his work as a prophet was during a time when the people of Israel were complaining about how unfair their lives were, how God had let them down, how God wasn't giving them what they deserved. And through the words of Ezekiel, God asked them, well, have you ever considered that maybe you are being unfair to me? God had blessed them so richly. He led them out of Egypt. He gave them a land of their own, a land of fertile fields and fat flocks, of water and trees and grapevines and figs. But they felt they were entitled to that. They were enjoying their prosperity. They didn't have time for God. They were getting fat and lazy. They didn't want to serve God. They just demanded that God serve them. And they wanted to complain every time a cloud came into their lives. But they didn't have time to thank God for every blessing and gift that probably wasn't deserved. That was Ezekiel's message to them. In the New Testament, there's a letter to the Philippians written by Paul. It deals with the same themes, the same issues. And in one part of that letter, Paul said, rather than argue and discuss what is unfair or fair according to what you think, according to the world's standards, spend more time looking not at yourselves, but to the interests of those around you. Adopt the same perspective that God has for you. Let you have the same mind as Jesus. Now, in Christ, we are called to a new perspective. And it has nothing to do with fair or unfair, but simply in sharing the love of God. Think about Jesus' ministry. Rather than seeking what was fair and deserved for himself, Jesus surrendered everything. He became like a servant to sinful, dying people for no other reason than love. He welcomed the outcasts. He rubbed shoulders with sinners. He washed feet and healed lepers. When he deserved everyone to do all of that for him. And so in that letter to the Philippians, Paul said, rather than arguing about what is or isn't fair, learn something from Jesus' love for you. Empty your fears, your worries, your bragging, and your successes, and learn to serve each other. You know, we've been surrounded with all the attempts in our culture
to try and make everything fair. Some say that anyone who's been related to a slave should be given money. How does that change what happened? The terrible thing that happened. Or we say, well, if someone does something bad and they're doing it in a hateful way, you know, if you murder someone but it's because of hate, your punishment should be twice as great. As if that will change what happened to that person. Some people insist on changing the language of Scripture so translations don't offend anyone in our culture. Of course, it's only fair to tax people who make more than I do, or ignore forgiving those who really don't deserve it. All of us can find something unfair in life and suggest how it could be made fair. And yet, is it ever possible for life to be fair for all?

You know, we're so obsessed with what is fair and unfair. But let's try this. How could any of us complain about what is unfair unless we first begin with a baby in a manger and a Savior on a cross? Is there anything more unfair than that, for God to have to humble himself in that way, for us to understand his love? Grace is what is unfair. Easter is unfair. Baptism is unfair. God's love is unfair. But what good deals they are. What a wonderful thing that God has treated himself so unfairly for you and I, so that we who are so concerned about fairness will learn that life isn't about fairness, but about grace, in which God offers himself no matter what life throws our way. Because of God's love, the most unfair thing of all that we call death has been conquered. It's been erased. And what is amazing is that sinful people, God now calls to be his lights in a broken world. Isn't the gospel full of irony? So next time you are tempted, next time I'm tempted to start complaining about what's unfair, maybe we should look instead at the cross and a tomb. You know, there's only one thing that is perfectly unfair, and that is the love of God. And what good news that is to us. Despite any other news or facts or understandings or misunderstandings about life, what can compare to the unfairness of God loving us? Now, don't think this means we just simply roll over and play dead no matter what's going on around us. That's not the message. The message is the tomb is empty, the dead have been raised, and now life needs to begin in a new way. We are called, no matter what, to celebrate that relationship with God and share his love with those around us, just as he has shared it with you and me. It's all about a change in perspective, a new energy to empower our living. The reality is, life is never going to be completely fair. But the good news is that God always surrounds us with his love, gives us second chances, and calls us, despite our selfishness, to go and work for him each and every day. No matter what, is there any news any better than that?

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3: It's time to get a flu shot. This is Weekend Focus. It is indeed almost flu season in Michigan and around the nation. Bronson Healthcare's Chief of Primary Care, Dr. William Workman, was asked by WKZO Morning's Ken Lanphier if we are actually in flu season now.
4: We're getting very close. Typically, it starts in October and then goes all the way until May. There's a couple peaks throughout the winter time, but we're getting close.
3: Workman was asked why people need to get the vaccine now.
4: It protects you. It's really the best defense against influenza and also getting severely ill from influenza, especially those who are pregnant or who may have some other health conditions. It's really the best line of defense.
5: So who should get this flu vaccine?
4: Really anybody 6 months of age and older, especially those, like I had mentioned, with really chronic health conditions and pregnancy, but really everyone, because the more they get vaccinated, the better our community is protected.
3: He was also asked about people who are growing reluctant to getting a flu vaccine, or for that matter, any vaccine.
4: Yeah, some people have concerns that they've gotten the flu from the flu vaccine, but really that's not possible. The flu vaccine is an inactivated part of the flu virus, so you really can't get the flu from the flu vaccine. Oftentimes, people just have not gotten it soon enough, it was due to some other illness. So, really, there should be no concern for getting the flu vaccination, and everybody should consider it.
3: Workman says Bronson has plenty of options for people to get their flu vaccine.
4: Yeah, for sure. You can get it if you're a Bronson Primary Care participant patient, you can get it within your clinic. 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And if you'd like to get that schedule, you can call our Bronson Central Scheduling Department at 269-341-8700 or our Bronson Care Advisors at 269-341-7788. Or we actually have a Bronson Flu page that you can go and schedule online as well for those curbside clinics. So there really is a plethora of opportunities for you to get these vaccines.
3: He says the sooner someone can get the vaccine, the better their health will be.
4: Really, you want to get it before Halloween. That's kind of okay. my timing. But even if you're late after Halloween, go ahead and get it. It takes about 2 weeks to get full effectiveness from the vaccine, so you want to keep that in mind. But starting now, I would anytime now.
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0: 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Texas Corners Bible Church is located on 8th Street in Texas Corners, 1/4 mile north of Center Street. At the end of today's program, please stay tuned for information on church services, printed material, and tapes.
1: You open your Bibles, please, to Genesis 39. We'll be looking at the 39th chapter today, along with the entire 40th chapter. Joseph had a really good job. It was probably one of the first times in his life when things started to go right for him. But in a process of time, he got fired. There was no logical reason for it. He hadn't done anything wrong. In fact, he was good at his job. Everything he was touching was turning to gold, but Potiphar's wife had her eyes on Joseph, and as a result, she made up a lie about him, and not only did he get fired, he got sent to prison. He had been a good worker. He had been a productive worker. He had been the most loyal employee that company had ever known. He wouldn't touch Potiphar's wife, and he got shafted. And in the process of all of that, he learned an important lesson. It's one we need to learn. The only one we can count on in this world is God. There is within the pages of the Bible and within the pages of history a very unusual phenomenon about great servants of God. In one way or another, they've all had to go through great hardship. Before God highly honors someone, they suffer. They get misunderstood. They get mistreated. You can track that with every one of God's best servants. They've all been shafted. They've all been treated worse than most dogs. It happened to Jacob when he ended up working for Laban, being tricked by him. It happened to Joseph when he ended up being sold by his brothers and a slave and then falsely accused, fired from his job, and sent to jail. It happened to Moses, who wound up in a wilderness tending sheep for many years. It happened to David, who spent many of his days of his life fleeing from somebody who wanted to kill him. It happened to Daniel, who was taken captive by the Babylonians. It happened to the Apostle Paul, who for many years spent years in jail. That happened to Peter. It also happened to John. There is this phenomenon that before God elevates someone, they've got to go through some difficulties. But if they stay faithful, if they do not waver, in the end, in the timing of God, they're promoted by the Lord. One of the most faithful servants of God that anyone will ever meet in the Bible is Joseph. This was a faithful man of God. He was hated, mistreated, misunderstood, falsely accused, punished. He did nothing wrong. He was a faithful man of God, but his faithfulness did not make him popular. When he told his brothers the truth of God, he was sold as a slave. When he refused to give in to sexual immorality with Potiphar's wife, he was fired from his job and thrown into jail. But what we see is, when a believer goes through those rough times, when a believer experiences those negative things, and that believer refuses to yield to things that are wrong, in the end, God will honor him. In the end, God is still with him and will eventually exalt him. There are some people who live by the philosophy, when you're in Rome, do as the Romans do. That's not the way Joseph lived his life. Joseph lived his philosophy with, I'll do what God wants me to do. I don't care where I live. You could put him in the fields watching sheep, put him in management watching Potiphar's mansion, or you could put him in a dungeon. His whole philosophy is, I'll do what God wants me to do. As a result, he eventually will be promoted. You see, God's promotions are earned by faithfulness, and faithfulness is demonstrated in times of trouble, in times of temptation, hardship, and adversity. When you say no to what's sinful and yes to what's righteous, you can be sure you're on the path of eventual blessing. God has promised he will always take care of his people. You can count on him. He's the only one you can count on. You can't count on the people you work for. And think for a moment of Joseph's situation. He's lost his family. He's lost his homeland. He's lost his job. He's lost his reputation. He's chained up in a dungeon. And I want you to visualize this. We're not talking here about a nice, airy, well-lit prison. We're not talking here about an institution in Michigan where guards kind of see that things are kept humane. He's in a dirty, miserable, damp, dark dungeon. No good airflow, not a lot of light, no privacy. He's living in filth. And all of this happens to him because he's faithful to God. And perhaps you're here today and you're going through a dungeon type of experience in your life. You don't understand what's going on, what's gone wrong. You don't understand why you're being hit. You don't understand why certain people are lashing out against you. You stay faithful to the Lord. You can know this, God is watching you. And He's sovereign over everything in your world. And you stay faithful to Him, He will honor you. And if you're faithful to God, you don't have to fret the stuff. You don't have to fret the job loss. You don't have to fret the sickness or the setback. God has promised, I'm with you. I'll not forsake you. I'll see you through it. Oh, you may go through a time where things look pretty dark, but in the end you'll win. That's the story of Joseph's life. Now, when you come to this text of Scripture, there are five amazing sovereign ways that God worked in Joseph's life that I want to show you. First of all, God's sovereign direction and presence was in Joseph's life, and it brought God's kindness. When the text says the Lord was with Joseph and extended kindness to him, that word kindness implies that God loved and favored Joseph and zealously desired to demonstrate his kindness to him. Now, don't miss that. The fact that Joseph stood for what was right, had said no to immoral temptation, even at great personal cost to himself, it moved the heart of God to love him at a very unique level, to the extent that he wanted to do great things for him. He wanted to demonstrate kind things to him. He wanted to exalt him. And when you find Joseph undergoing this, we don't find him complaining. We don't find Joseph ever compromising. What we understand is God was with him. Now, we need to understand this point. When we say no to sinful stuff, and then in the aftermath of it, start experiencing some negative kinds of things, do you know what that does to the heart of God? It moves God to want to do good things for you. When you stand up for what's right, and you set forth what's true, and then you take it on the chin because you just stood for what was right and true, it takes you to a new dimension of God wanting to be kind to you, of God wanting to demonstrate mercy to you. When you're being mistreated and hated by people because you love the Lord and you want to do what's right, there's nothing that thrills the heart of God more than that. And God is moved to do good things for people who stand for what's right and true. Which brings us to the second sovereign way that God's direction and presence was in Joseph's life. It brought the keeper's favor. Now, God turned the mind of this keeper of the jailer to favor Joseph to the extent that he put everything in Joseph's unlimited and unaccountable authority. In other words, God so moved in the mind of this chief jailer that he put everything in Joseph's charge and didn't even bother to check up on him. He knew that he was a very faithful man of God. He knew he could count on him. He knew of the man's integrity. And he didn't even bother to check up on him. As we said last time, four times in chapter 39, we read that the Lord was with Joseph. Twice, it is specifically stated that God caused those in charge of Joseph to recognize the fact that God was with him. So it's quite obvious that God wanted us and Joseph to realize that this promotion that you're getting, Joseph, has come via me. It's come via him turning the leaders' minds. And that, ladies and gentlemen, is what we need to remember. When we stay faithful to God, we put ourselves on a course of ultimately experiencing the blessings of God. We must remember that Potiphar and the chief jailer are godless Egyptians. These are not Christian men. These are not men who love the God of Abraham, Isaac, and Jacob. These were men who were known for their pagan religious belief system. And yet God turned the minds of these pagan leaders to see Joseph as one being blessed by him. And as a result, they promoted Joseph. And Joseph never wavered in his faithfulness to God. I received a call Friday night from a man who a few months ago got fired from his company. This man had been a loyal, faithful, productive man. He was faithful to God. He was faithful to his church. And one day, they just singled him out and decided he's the guy they're going to get rid of. He had just built a new home. The new home that he built was in a very elite neighborhood, which ultimately he had to get rid of the home. But he never wavered in his faithfulness to the Lord. He took somewhat of a menial job coming out of his high corporate world, and he took that job for about 6 months until one day somebody in another major city got wind that this guy was out here, and he got a call from a corporate leader who hired him and moved him to a whole new state and whole new business. Now he runs the entire staff. During that time, when he was going through those low moments, wondering if anybody even cared about him, he never wavered in his commitment to the Lord. And God kept providing and opening doors and ultimately has raised him up. Listen, this is going to be so foreign to what you're going to hear in this world, but the most lasting way to the top of any business, to the top of any occupation, is faithfulness to God. Now, what most people think is the quickest way to get to the top is be a backslapping, political maneuvering type of person that will just go along with what everybody else is saying and doing. That isn't the ultimate way to get to the top. If you want to get to the top, you put faithfulness to the Lord at the high priority. Now, you can con people, but you can't manipulate God. And if you want God to raise you up, then you be faithful to Him. That's what happened to Joseph. Which brings us to the third sovereign way that God was directing in Joseph's life. He brought key leaders into jail. Now, you have two very important officers of Pharaoh's court who were sent to jail. You've got this chief cupbearer and this chief baker. The chief cupbearer was responsible for handling the wines and the drinks which were served to the king. And the chief baker was responsible for overseeing the various breads and pastries and cakes that were served to the king. Both the cupbearer and the baker had offended Pharaoh. And that particular Hebrew word offend means that in some way, both of these guys had missed the mark of Pharaoh's expectations. They had done something that really had angered him. And in his wrath, he sent them to the same dungeon where Joseph was imprisoned. And at this same location now, you have Pharaoh's bodyguard, the chief cupbearer, the chief baker. And you have Joseph also there. Do you think that's a coincidence? That all of these guys are congregating in this dungeon. None of this is a coincidence. You see, because of the faithfulness of Joseph, God is doing kind things for Joseph. He doesn't know it yet. But he's moving these people into this position because ultimately, down the road, he's going to use this as bringing Joseph to great promotion. Now, I believe that when you are faithful to God, God can bring all sorts of people into your world. You may not even understand why they're there. You purpose to be faithful to the Lord, and God can use some interesting people to get you to where He wants you to be. Some of those people that He brings across your path may be in trouble. Some of those people that He may bring across your path may be the furthest thing from what you'd call a Christian. I mean, these guys certainly are not Christians. They may be lost, but I can tell you this. God's still sovereign in people who are crossing your path, even when you're going through difficulties. And if you will stay faithful, and if you will keep witnessing, and you will keep ministering to these people, in God's time, you'll be honored. Which brings us to the fourth sovereign way that God is working. He was working because He gave him responsibility of caring for these key leaders. Now, we must remember that this chief guard is a bodyguard, and he had the right to execute prisoners if he wanted to. Instead of executing Joseph, which he certainly had the right to do, he puts him in charge and appointed him to take care of everybody in the prison, including these two high-ranking officials from Pharaoh's court. And there are three facts that are brought out about how Joseph took care of these guys. He took care of them physically. Those words would indicate that he served them and he ministered to them. He took care of them. And notice the text says they were in confinement for some time. This stuff isn't happening overnight. Joseph doesn't stand for God one day and the next day he's highly honored. You're going through here a long process of time. What we learn is that Joseph used his elevated leadership authority to serve and minister to other people. He did it consistently. He was faithful over a long period of time in which he was not hearing anything directly from God. And that brings up an interesting point. There's nowhere in this text where we learn Joseph is getting messages from God. If things aren't going good for you in your life right now, what do you do if you don't seem to be hearing anything from heaven? What attitude should you have? You have an attitude of staying faithful to God. Keep serving, keeping at it in the ministry, in the church. Because Joseph, even though he himself had experienced one of the worst tragedies that a man could ever experience, he loses his job, he loses his freedom for no reason. Yet what we discover is he's still serving and ministering to other people. And he did this quite consistently over a period of time. And during that period of time, he's not hearing anything from God, but that's what great leaders do. They stay faithful to God no matter what's going on. The second fact is he cared for them emotionally. One night, something very unusual occurred. The chief cupbearer and baker had a dream, neither of which could interpret their dream. And they both sat around in that dungeon. They were sad and they were dejected. That Hebrew word sad that is used there in verse 7 is one that would indicate that their countenance was morose. I mean, they looked just totally in some state of dejection. They were fretting. They were worrying. They were very upset about this. Joseph is a good leader. He spots things. He sees the way people look. He noticed that these two had a real sad look on their face. So he says, "What's wrong?" And he's not asking them this question because he wants to gossip. He doesn't want to run around telling other people that, "Oh boy, they're real sad. I'll tell you, they really got things bad for them." That's not it at all. He asked them because he wants to help them. Now, what I find so interesting about this is the guy who could have legitimately been the saddest guy in the whole place is Joseph. If you would have had a legitimate right to be morose, if you would have had a legitimate right for someone to be mourning and sad, it was Joseph. I mean, he hadn't done anything wrong. He's faithful to the Lord. He loses his job, ends up in prison, and yet you find him upbeat. You find him upbeat because of his relationship with God. May I remind us all, ladies and gentlemen, that we never want to get into a rut where we become so depressed that we miss opportunities to try and help others. One of the best things I think we can do to get us out of ruts is to get ministering to other people. When you find that you are in some rut or fit of depression, you need to get out and minister to people. Find people that you can talk to about the Lord. Find people that would like a visit. Find somebody that's sick. Do something in ministry to others. You don't find Joseph walking around this dungeon in a fit of depression. But he spots these two are depressed. He says, "What's wrong?" The third fact is he cared for them spiritually. They said, "Well, we had these dreams." Now notice what he says in verse 8. "Do not interpretations belong to God?" He never lost his love for the Lord. He never lost his confidence in God. He could have said, "God, you've really let me down. Oh God, I haven't heard from you. You're not listening to me. Where are you? God, you've really let me down." But you don't find that in Joseph. No matter what circumstance you put him in, he is solid in his faith in God. And what you find him doing here, ladies and gentlemen, is something that's so profound. In the midst of his own hurts, in the midst of his own setbacks, he's witnessing for God. He's saying, "I may not know what your dreams mean, what you've experienced, or what I've experienced, but I do know this. There is a God who does. And I know that God. And there's a God who can give you the interpretations, because interpretations belong to him." People that will ultimately be raised up by the Lord have a great reverence for God no matter what they go through. People who will ultimately be raised up by God will not demean God no matter what they're going through. They will continue to try and minister even when they are hurting. Joseph is testifying of the great God of the Bible even when he's getting the shaft. He's still ministering. He's still caring. Personal hardships don't quench his thirst for a relationship with God, personal hardships will either make you better or bitter. And for Joseph, it made him better. It's no wonder down the road God says, I'm taking you to the top. Which brings us to the fifth sovereign way. God's sovereign direction and presence in Joseph's life gave him the ability to interpret the dreams, verses 9 to 22. The chief cupbearer told Joseph his dream, and Joseph gives him a very favorable interpretation, namely, in 3 days, you're going to be restored to your position. You'll be serving the king his drinks again. Joseph then requested that this cupbearer just remember him. Joseph said, look, if you'd keep in mind, I'm the guy who told you this, I'm the guy who revealed the word of God to you so I can get out of this jam, I'd sure appreciate it. The chief baker was so impressed when he heard Joseph give the cupbearer an interpretation of the dream that he said, well, now what's my dream mean? And Joseph gave him a very unfavorable interpretation. He said, in 3 days, you'll be hanged and the birds are going to eat your flesh. Here's the truth of Joseph. He tells the truth. Didn't matter if it fell out positive or negative. He tells the truth of God. Now, dreams today are non-revelatory. God speaks to his people today through his word. We have the completed scriptures, so the dreams that you and I have usually are just weird. They may be related to something we can put our finger on. They may not be related to something we can put our finger on. But there's no additional revelation being given today that are beyond the scriptures. These were revelatory dreams that literally were revelations from God. But what we can learn from this, ladies and gentlemen, is it is crucial that we minister to people in ways that tell them the truth. And we're not a good minister if we just tell them things that make them feel good about themselves. If we're going to be honest and be the kind of person that God will raise up, we must tell the positive and the negative. You can't just tell people about heaven without telling them about hell. You cannot just have messages that are tailored to an audience so they'll feel good about themselves. Sometimes that truth needs to rebuke people. Sometimes that truth needs to reprove people, exhort people, disturb them, alarm them. Joseph types are people that will look you straight in the eyes and they'll just tell you the truth. They'll tell you exactly what the word of God is. They cut it straight. They don't use gimmicks. They don't use games. They just tell you the pure truth. And verses 20 to 22 tell us everything happened just exactly the way that he predicted it would happen. The cupbearer was reestablished to serve the king and the baker was killed. But then notice how the chapter ends. Yet the chief cupbearer did not remember Joseph, but forgot him. Sometimes people will promise you things and they won't follow through. I'm sure some of this has happened to you. Some of you have been abandoned. You were a faithful mate. You were a faithful husband. You were a faithful wife. There were promises that were made to you. Promises that you'd be cared for, that you'd be loved. And then that mate just forgot about them and walked away. Some of you have graciously helped support someone. You did wonderful things for somebody who exploited your generosity. They haven't paid you back. They don't intend to pay you back. Some have worked hard at their business. They've worked hard to build a business and then discovered that those that are in authority said, we don't need you anymore. Take your job and we'll send it to China or Mexico because we don't care about you. Some have abandoned you as a person or a friend. You can't even explain why. In those kinds of moments, you need to take the philosophy that Joseph took. I'll stay faithful to God. I may not understand what's happening in my world, but I'll stay faithful to God. I won't become bitter. I'll become better. You can't depend upon this world to do much of anything for you. But you can always depend on the Lord. There are seven lessons I leave you with from this text. Faithfulness to God may cause you to end up in hostile circumstances. If you're faithful to the Lord, there may be times when you find yourself in some difficulty. Faithfulness to God in temptations and trials will bring God special attention and favor. Listen, I want you to remember that. When you choose to be faithful to the Lord in a decision of sin or temptation, you move God to want to do good things for you. Thirdly, faithfulness to God is the key to eventual promotion, both in this life and the next. Now remember this principle when it comes to the Lord. Character always precedes career. In other words, if we want to be promoted by the Lord, He first will develop our character to a point where we can get the promotion. Fourthly, faithfulness to God means God will bring many people into our lives who He will eventually use to care for us and even promote us. Some of the people that He may bring across your path may not love the Lord. Some of the people He may bring across your path may not even love the Word of God or the Church of God. But God will use all kinds of people to help minister to you when you're faithful to Him. Fifthly, faithfulness to God means that you clearly and accurately set forth the truth. Whether it's positive or negative, if you're faithful to God, you tell the truth of the Word. And sixthly, faithfulness to God does not mean instant prosperity or promotion. Rarely does prosperity or promotion come overnight. It takes time, time to prove faithfulness. And finally, faithfulness to God means God will never forget about you or your work. And even though we live in a world that says, we don't care, when you are faithful to God, you live in God's world that says, I care for you and I'll not leave you. There's another story of one who really got stuck in a dungeon of a life. He was sailing along in all of the splendor and glory, and he got an assignment that said, you've got to go down there to earth. He ended up in court. He hadn't done anything wrong. He ended up being nailed to a cross between two thieves, just like a cupbearer and a baker. Two thieves were hanging next to him. One thief said, would you remember me when you come into your kingdom? And Christ said to him, today you'll be with me in paradise. As you go through this world, there will be a lot of people who will let you down. Jesus never will. You don't want to trust in a person to take you to heaven. You trust in Him. You place your faith in Jesus Christ and you will eternally be promoted. You will win. May we pray.
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3: Plenty of sunshine today, beautiful fall weather with highs in the lower 70s. Tonight we'll see our temperatures slip into the upper 40s under clear skies. More sunshine on Monday with a high temperature in the lower 70s. It becomes just a touch warmer on Tuesday. Highs will climb into the mid-70s with increasing clouds. A possibility of showers and storms returning on Wednesday with a cold front. Temperatures fall off into the 60s, closing in on next weekend. tracking Southwest Michigan's weather, I'm Storm Team Meteorologist Scott Larson.
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2: 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Peter Greenberg here, and welcome to another edition of Peter Greenberg Worldwide. I hope you're having a great weekend where you happen to be. Let me tell you where we happen to be. Get out those maps, boys and girls. 40 degrees, 43 minutes north, 73 degrees, 12 minutes west. We're coming to you from Ronkonkoma, Long Island, otherwise known as the headquarters of the Islip Airport, otherwise known as MacArthur. And, of course, you can always reach me. You know the drill. Just go to petergreenbergpro.com, and that'll lead you to the upgrade, and that will lead you to me. So hopefully we'll be hearing from you with that. We can solve your questions and problems on the air, but here to solve some right now is our good friend and the founder of AskThePilot.com, pilot himself, Patrick Smith. Welcome back, sir.
3: Hey, good to be back, Peter. Thanks.
2: I mean, lots of stuff to talk about this week in the news. We'll start with what just happened earlier this week with an air traffic control shutdown on the very worst day you could possibly think about and planes being either canceled, delayed, or diverted to other airports in the Northeast. And that, of course, happened during the right at the beginning of the United Nations General Assembly. So imagine prime ministers and presidents trying to get to New York and being diverted to Boston. Whoops. But it leads to, the bigger question that you and I have talked about many times before on the air, and that is not just what happened, but the obvious absence of a backup plan to be able to keep the system going, because the minute they had a breakdown, they went to a full ground stop, which meant nothing moved. And you had like an 89% cancellation rate out of both Newark and Philadelphia. You had a 54% diversion rate out of Kennedy and some other locations in Newark as well. And it's 2026. It's sort of unacceptable that we haven't figured out that how to make the system work when the primary doesn't work.
3: Yeah. And I mean, what timing, right? I mean, with the UN summit, it's pretty hilarious. What a way to show off our nation's glorious infrastructure to the rest of the world.
2: Yeah. Welcome to America. But I have a funny, ironic note, because on the very day, Monday, that this happened, the FAA made an announcement that they were starting to install a new AI system that could predict airport delays. I'm going, you don't need AI to predict an airport delay if your system is so bad, you know it's going to break down. Therefore, guess what? You don't need artificial intelligence when you're dealing with stupidity. I just told you when it was going to break down, right? I'm not Claude. I'm not ChatGPT. I'm here to tell you, if you don't have a backup system, it's going to break down.
3: I can hear the pilot PAs now. Ladies and gentlemen, according to Claude,

0: it's interesting because, you know, you're giving us the pilot's perspective, but just a common sense perspective would be, you know, of 313 air traffic control facilities in this country, 311 of them are understaffed. That's problem A. Problem B is what the equipment they've got to work with, whether they were fully staffed or not. And this is not a new problem. This goes back, at least in my reporting career, 40 years. And for 40 years, the FAA was talking about next gen. We're a couple of gens later, and we haven't gotten to the next. So, I mean, that's a problem. Now, shifting gears, Patrick, we have the continuing investigation of the crash, or I should say the emergency landing, or however you want to call it, the runway excursion of the Prime Air 767 in Miami a couple of weeks ago. And I know I'm speaking to you as a pilot, but, and I know it's a sensitive issue, but based on all the evidence I've seen so far and what the NTSB has revealed so far in their investigation, it seems to be a pretty clear-cut case of pilot error.
1: Yeah, it does. And the asterisk here, the caveat, is that, you know, we shouldn't speculate and draw too many conclusions too early without the investigation being complete. I'm not blaming people. That there's a lot we still don't know. All that having been said, yes, this looks like a pretty cut and dry case of pilot error. The crew had ample opportunity to break off that approach and go around, and by all accounts, they should have, and they didn't. And they landed fast, and they landed long. They then changed their minds and attempted to go around after they had touched down. They quickly changed their mind again and re-aborted, aborted the go-around attempt. And by that point, it was too late to either keep going or stop, and went off the end of the runway and effectively crashed, killing, I guess it was five people. Completely avoidable from what I can see.
0: You know, this is an aircraft type that you have great familiarity with. I think you flew it for how many years?
1: The 767 and its little brother, the 757, about 17 years.
0: And both the 757 and 767 have more or less the same flight management system. So these are planes that you know very, very
1: Correct.
0: Well.
1: Yes.
0: And if you look at the trajectory of this particular aircraft, he is not executing a stabilized approach. He was way too high, way too fast. And as you said, Patrick, he had the opportunity to do the go-around maybe two or three different times before he ever made the commitment to land. And it didn't seem like he did anything else other than commit to land. It was not a stable landing. The nose gear hit first. That's never supposed to happen. And then it became asymmetrical. And then he was going, as you said, too fast to stop and too slow to spool up the engines in time. There was an 11-second time period, but the time he touched down between he tried to reboot the engines and go around way too late. And then there's one other aspect which had nothing to do with the pilots here, but with the airport design, the overrun at the airport they did not have in place there, as they do at many other airports, the overrun, which basically acts as like quicksand to dramatically slow the speed of the plane and kind of get it stuck at the end of the runway.
1: Yeah, that system is something we call EMAS or EMAS, and it's a crushable concrete overrun area that will kind of disintegrate as the airplane rolls into it and you know, stopping the or decelerating the plane very, very quickly. Not all runways, in fact, most do not have that. Some do, some don't. You know, in airline training, we talk a lot about what we call stabilized approach criteria. You know, when you're coming into land, you're supposed to be fully configured, fully stable, on speed, on altitude, or on glide, I should say, you know, at, you know, it varies a little airline to airline, but 1,000 feet, you know, maybe 500 feet at the lowest. And then these guys were very unstable all the way to the runway. If I understand right, they were configuring the plane, that is, deploying the flaps as they were coming over the threshold.
0: Not a good idea.
1: Just completely absurd. Again, they had ample opportunity to go around. They should have gone around before they touched down.
0: Well, you know what, Patrick? It's an investigation we're going to continue to watch, as you will. And we'll have more on that in the next couple of weeks. But the conclusions right now are looking pretty solid. Patrick Smith, the author and the founder of AskThePilot.com.

0: That's required reading for me. I hope it is for you, too. Back with more from Islip Airport, where the runways, I think, are long enough. Right after this.
1: Your flight might be late, but we're right on time. 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
6: Peter Greenberg back with you as Peter Greenberg Worldwide continues from the Islip Airport, otherwise known as ISP, for those who like three-letter codes, otherwise known as MacArthur Airport. And, of course, you know how to reach me. Just email me, peter@petergreenberg.com, with your name, phone number, question or problem. We will solve it right here on the air. I'm looking forward to speaking to our next guest because, for those of you who know, I've been coming to Long Island since I was 6 months old. Thanks, Mom and Dad. I'm still out here, and my next guest, I think, can claim the same, and he's not too far away from me either. But he happens to be the chairman of a place you got to go visit, the Long Island Maritime Museum, and his name is Mike Egan. Mike, welcome aboard.
7: Thanks, Peter.
6: You know, I go back to the history of Long Island, and you look at all the photos on the Great South Bay and on the North Shore, and you see the lobster guys and the clammers and the fishermen and the old ferry boats. People don't remember that, but I do, and I think you do too. The original wooden ferry boats, if you really go back far enough, they were rum runners. They were the old rum runners that used to, you know, escape the revenuers during Prohibition. And I grew up, those are the ferry boats. And you grew up, they were old gas-powered fire traps, but they worked. And they would, you could always, and each engine had the sound you could recognize. So even if you were on Fire Island and you were 13 miles away from Long Island, you'd hear that engine coming across the bay and you knew which boat it was. But you started the museum back in the 60s because that history had not been well preserved.
7: That's correct, Peter. It was 1966, to be exact, when a group of concerned citizens decided to establish the Suffolk Marine Museum, located in West Sayville, right behind the golf course there. We have a, at the present time, we have a license agreement with the County of Suffolk to operate that, and we're under a 20-year agreement with them.
6: And so, now, basically what you've got is a collection of great boats. Oh, my goodness. How many boats do you have now?
7: We have over 100 boats in our collection. The big collection is mainly in the small craft building, which, interestingly enough, was a former Navy seaplane base located down in Bayshore. So after the marina was sold in Bayshore, they disassembled the buildings and brought them down to West Sayville, and that's our small craft building at the present time.
6: So you've got a lot of the old wooden boats there, too.
7: We have all the wooden boats, sailboats, power boats. We even have an Eltro in that small craft.
6: Now, an Eltro was a wooden boat that was actually built in Long Island.
7: That was built in Islip.
6: Yeah.
7: Right in Islip.
6: And
7: yeah.
6: Basically, it was a plywood boat, but it worked well. It did well.
7: Yes.
6: I mean, I grew up with all those boats, but so much of Long Island has such great maritime history that goes way back. I mean, some of the great shipwrecks are still there. And by the way, Hurricane Sandy exposed one or two of them that nobody even knew were there.
7: Yes.
6: Which brought, of course, is great history to read up about them. And where, if you go to the end of Fire Island, you have the lighthouse there, which was a Coast Guard, a life-saving station. And they had the longboats there to go out there in the worst parts of winter to rescue people when the ships would run aground.
7: Yes, we have at the museum, we have a permanent exhibit in there all about the life-saving stations on Long Island. So it's a great place to visit and get into there. And see, we have interactive displays for the for all the shipwrecks on the South Shore and the North Shore of Long Island.
6: And by the way, for people who need a sense of place here, let me paint the picture for you. Fire Island is actually a barrier beach. It's about 32 miles long. It's a barrier beach between the Atlantic Ocean and the Great South Bay and Long Island. If Fire Island wasn't there, Long Island would be underwater. 32 miles long. But to get to Fire Island, most people have to take a ferry. You can drive across a bridge, but that bridge only takes you as far as the western part of the island, otherwise known as Robert Moses State Park. And then you have to leave your car there. And the other 32 miles, you either have to know somebody with a boat or you're walking the length of the beach. But the most interesting thing about for me is the Great South Bay itself, one of the shallowest bodies of water I've ever been on. And if you don't know the channel, you can walk across. And sometimes I knew guys who actually did. And in the old, speaking of climate change, when I was a young boy, I remember, this is crazy, Mike, I remember when the bay froze so solidly, I saw a guy drive a Volkswagen across the bay. You couldn't
7: Peter,
6: do that today.
7: Peter, we actually, in the early 70s, we actually walked across the bay, didn't make it all the way to Fire Island because a Suffolk County police helicopter came by and turned us back. Otherwise, we would have walked all the way to Fire Island into salt air.
6: Wow.
7: But we returned back.
6: Of course, if you're talking about the Long Island Maritime Museum, I mean, Long Island had a great history of stuff in World War II, World War I, but especially World War II, as a defense installation for the United States. And, of course, the whole fishing industry, which has had some tough times, especially following Hurricane Sandy. But now they're reseeding it, and the clams are back, and the oysters are coming back, and that part of history then gets relived.
7: Peter, an interesting side note here. The organization known as Save the Great South Bay, the Maritime Museum just did a replanting with those folks on Labor Day. The Snapper Inn restaurant in Oakdale.
6: I've been there many times.
7: Yeah. Richard Remmer and family have been very supportive of the museum over the years, and they actually have some oyster gardens at the Snapper Inn restaurant. So they asked us if we'd participate in replanting those oysters. So that's what the 138-year-old Priscilla did on Labor Day itself, the
6: Amazing.
7: Replanting.
6: Amazing. And the thing is, When you go to look at those boats, not to mention the engines on those boats, oh my goodness. I mean, we're talking the original two-stroke engines where you had to mix the oil and they smoked. Yeah. But I'm going to admit it. I love smelling that smoke. I apologize to all my environmentalist friends. I totally understand why you'd be angry at me, but I literally loved the smell of that smoke because that meant I was on the water.
7: Peter, before I started my own business back in 1985, I was a ferry captain out of Bayshore. So I had the pleasure of running quite a few of these boats that you talk about, the old rum runners.
6: Yeah.
7: We had rum runners. We had military surplus
6: boats. You had air sea rescue boats.
7: Air sea rescue boats, yes.
6: They took, I mean, yeah. Imagine a PT boat, sort of like the same kind of hull, and they'd redo them as passenger boats, all wood. The Coast Guard would certify them. They would never certify them today, but they would certify them for up to 150 passengers. They had gas turbine engines in the old days, which was like crazy, and they'd go across the bay. But when we were kids, we knew the names of every boat, every single boat, right? The Running Wild, the Seaviewer, the Artemis, the Osceola, the freight boat, the Fire Island Maid, the Fire Islander. I mean, they're all there. The Fire Island Miss. The Fireball, the Firebird, the Fire Island Flyer. Should I keep going?
7: You can if you want. I'll let you know if you run out of them.
6: How am I doing so far?
7: Pretty good.
6: Okay, pretty good. Which boat did you captain?
7: I captained all of them.
6: Wow.
7: Well, all of the ones on Fire Island Ferry's side.
6: Yeah.
7: Before Z-Line was purchased in, 1982.
6: Right.
7: I ran every boat that you mentioned there.
6: And one of my great childhood memories was the captain, Ed Mooney, who would take me on the Fire Island Belle and put me on the stool in the cockpit and let me steer when nobody was looking. And I was maybe 7 years old.
7: Yeah.
6: You never forget that.
7: Yeah.
6: Those are the days when nobody had rules.
7: My first day as a deckhand, he had me running the Belle. So he had known my family before I started working there. So it was quite a thrill getting to run that boat my first day as a deckhand.
6: And then there was a boat on the bay that we all looked up at because we never often got a chance to ride it. It was the slowest boat on the water, but it was the most majestic. It was the Fire Island Queen.
7: I love that boat. I love that boat. And it's funny that you say it was the most majestic because Ocean Beach residents, on Sunday afternoons when the big exodus would start, if they saw the Queen coming to Ocean Beach, they would turn around and get on the end of the ferry line because they didn't want to run the slow boat.
6: Yeah, that was the slowest boat on the bay. Now, there are other boats on the bay that went slow by design. This is a boat you had no choice. It ran slow.
7: Yes.
6: But
7: yes.
6: You know what? This boat goes back to the First and Second World Wars. They still had posters on the boat of what to do during an air raid. They were still on that boat.
7: Yes.
6: Unbelievable. Yeah. Listen, the Long Island Maritime Museum, a must stop if you really want to know the history of an amazing part of New York and an amazing part of America. Mike Egan, the chairman of the Long Island Maritime Museum, thanks for letting me reminisce today. And we'll be back with more from Islip Airport, not maritime, but pretty close to it, as Peter Greenberg Worldwide returns right after this.
5: 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Peter Greenberg Worldwide will be right back.
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13: Some tough conditions. I'm Paul Stevens, Fox News. A strengthening nor'easter continuing to barrel up the East Coast, leaving one man dead in Brooklyn, New York. A swimmer said to be missing off of Long Island, and more than 70,000 customers without power across the Northeast. Fox Weather's Caroline Elliott on Long Island.
14: This is not a hurricane, but it sure does feel like one. So some of those reports this morning, we're seeing 81 mile per hour wind gusts at Montauk, at JFK, 56 miles per hour. And here on Long Beach, it's really touch and go. So we do see that wind pick up a little bit at times, and then at other times it dies down like we're seeing right now. And that's really the nature of this storm. We know this nor'easter, it does move a lot different than your traditional tropical system and the way it spins. So at times you'll see those bands move through, bringing that heavy rain and high wind like we're seeing right now. And at times it does get a little bit more normal and a little more calm. So that's why this time officials are still telling people to stay off the roads and stay inside.
13: Meantime, Fox Weather's Katie Byrne is in Ocean City, New Jersey.
15: People who live here in Ocean City say this is the worst flooding they've experienced since Sandy. That rain is coming down really heavy once again. That's because the storm is actually swinging back towards the Jersey Shore. So we're expected to be the final bullseye. It was hard to place during the forecast, but now it's looking like the Jersey Shore is it for the worst impacts. We have streets submerged in water, row after row. Dozens of streets have been underwater since yesterday. It has receded a little bit, but this morning's high tide is really our last big shot at significant additional flooding. We have some roads still closed here in Ocean City as forecasters expect us to get this heavy rain on and off throughout the afternoon. Crews yesterday in Ocean City were busy sending high water trucks, multiple of them, to go rescue people who were stuck.
13: And coastal flooding will continue to impact New York City for some time. 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
17: That heat's going to be out there for one more day.
18: Temperatures being 30 degrees above average.
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13: President Trump is rejecting Iran's proposal for a seven-day ceasefire plan aimed at eventually reopening the Strait of Hormuz and restarting talks, with the administration continuing an ongoing campaign of military and economic pressure aimed at Tehran.
19: President Trump sees the U.S. as having the upper hand as Iran's economy suffers, so he's not inclined to take the regime's terms. Per the Wall Street Journal, Iran had proposed a seven-day ceasefire during which Iran would lift its naval blockade, or rather the U.S. would lift its naval blockade, unfreeze some Iranian assets and lift sanctions on oil exports. In turn, Iran would reopen the Strait of Hormuz and start negotiations on its nuclear program. The president, though, found this proposal unacceptable, and he suggests Iran miscalculated when it tried to assert control over the strait. The U.S. has helped escort ships transiting through the Strait of Hormuz, but traffic is still down from pre-war levels, and the disruptions have caused global oil prices to surge.
13: And the White House is intensifying a push to isolate Tehran economically. Treasury Secretary Scott Bessent saying that since the launch of Operation Economic Outcast, the Treasury Department has imposed targeted financial measures against banks and aviation service providers as well. Big security incident unfolding at a United Kingdom airbase about 95 miles west of London.
20: Multiple homes are being evacuated near a Royal Air Force base in southwest England. This after several men were arrested on suspected explosives offenses. The Army's bomb disposal team is examining a number of vehicles in the area. Police believe the incident is contained. U.S. forces have used the airbase for strictly limited strikes during the war with Iran. Officials confirm security measures there have been significantly increased in recent days.
13: And that's Fox's Chanley Painter, U.K. government spokesperson, saying the Prime Minister is being kept updated on the incident and the investigation. I'm Paul Stevens. This is Fox News.
21: Plenty of sunshine today. Beautiful fall weather with highs in the lower 70s. Tonight we'll see our temperatures slip into the upper 40s under clear skies. More sunshine on Monday with a high temperature in the lower 70s. It becomes just a touch warmer on Tuesday. Highs will climb into the mid 70s with increasing clouds. A possibility of showers and storms returning on Wednesday with a cold front. Temperatures fall off into the 60s, closing in on next weekend. Tracking Southwest Michigan's weather, I'm StormTeam meteorologist Scott Larson.
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32: Yeah. 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
35: 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Got it.
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35: Hello and welcome into the show. Please follow the show on social media at Pete McMurray. And if you miss anything on the show, folks, we post everything. 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And please subscribe. Let's say hello to Lisa Katara. Gas at the BP near my house. I took a picture, posted it on Twitter this week. I think I may have sent it to you. Regular is $5.39. Mm-hmm. Silver is $5.99. Mm-hmm. And ultimate is $6.59 for gas.
32: Yeah, you know, 8 years ago when I got an electric car, no one looked at me like I was an idiot. They thought I could only drive 60 miles at a time. Nope, 300 miles before you got... Oh, I charge in my garage and it's like 30 cents a month. Okay,
35: yeah, cool. Yeah. Who gets the ultimate for $6.59? Who's buying the top gas? You know that's a scam.
32: But I thought if you had like a high-performance car, you needed to.
35: I don't know if that's true anymore.
32: I wouldn't risk ruining my car.
35: My wife's Telluride, $87 to fill it up.
32: Okay, and now you're living in a place where maybe she's commuting 4 miles a day.
35: Yeah.
32: There's a lot of people commute 20, 40, 60, 100 miles a day.
35: By the way, my wife doesn't have time to stop for gas. It's like an errand she never wants to run. So you see,
32: 'cause it sucks.
35: You see the 20 miles to an empty tank, 10 miles to an empty tank. I got in her car the other day. She's like, I'm out of gas. Do you mind going to get gas? I get in her car. I'm not kidding. And this is like the 15th time this has happened. I see a dash. There's a dash. It doesn't tell you how much farther you have until an empty tank. It's now a dash.
32: So you also married a person who likes to push things past the limit? You guys both don't care about rules?
35: I asked her, I said, what are you doing? She's like, oh, you can still go 15 or 20 miles on a dash. I'm like, really?
32: I wouldn't risk it personally because I don't have that kind of luck.
35: What a week, folks. World leaders visiting New York, ban on news organizations at the White House. We have two guests for you today. Dana Bash is CNN's chief political correspondent and co-host of Sunday Morning State of the Union. Dana will join us again today. Plus, we'll talk to our old friend Brett Baer from Fox News Channel. Fox said, hey, if you're banning CNN, we're not covering things in the White House. Sorry.
32: Yeah. I mean, I was learning about this and the interesting way that all the different news networks pool their resources to cover the White House and the president. And by removing one of them, the rest would have had to pay like 20% more just to follow him around.
35: Right.
32: We're like, and they were like, yeah, we're not interested in that.
35: No, thanks. Thank you, but no thanks. And speaking of the Cold War, Lisa, it was very frosty in Rocky IV.
32: Oh, jeez.
35: Yep. Rocky Balboa versus Ivan Drago, played by Dolph Lundgren. Dolph has a new book out and will join us again today. The Dolph. I saw Rocky 1 and 2 this week. I couldn't sleep. I had the sound down during the entire Rocky 2 movie, and I knew the entire dialogue. That scene where she wakes up out of the coma and she says, come here. Come here. Win. Win. And then he goes and trains. Oh, my God. I got chills just talking about it.
32: Dudes are so weird.
35: I love that movie. And Lisa, how are you feeling? Are you feeling sad? Seasonal affective disorder. Therapist Amy Morin will join us on today's show to help us combat SAD, S-A-D, seasonal affective disorder.
32: Can she help me combat existential AI dread?
35: I don't know. You could ask her, maybe. If you live in the Midwest and Northeast, days are shorter, weather is chilly, it's high school football weather, but people get very depressed right now, this time of the year.
32: I think you get depressed because you realize you really aren't in school. And in the summer, you can still pretend you're going back to college and campus in the fall.
35: I still have a kid in college. I'm mourning his senior year, let me tell you. Do not stay in. This is what I tell people. You know, your first instinct is, I don't really want to go out. Don't stay in. So I looked it up.
32: Staying in can be so nice. Like the other day, it rained 12 hours. You know what I did?
35: You stayed in?
32: I did some errands, and then I got out my yarn, my crochet hook, watched a movie, crocheted the afternoon away. It was magical.
0: The experts are saying here's five things you can do as the weather changes. Number one, get outside every single day, even if it's cold. Walk the dog, walk around the block, get some sunlight, get out of the house.
32: Number two, eat a cookie.
0: Make plans before the weekend, Lisa. Dinner, high school football games. This is according to experts. I love that they put in high school football because I love going to high school football games. Coffee, church, put anything on the calendar for the weekend so you have something to look forward to.
32: Or dread, depending on who you are.
0: Number three, move your body. Walk, go to the gym, play pickleball. Whatever you can do, move your body. Okay?
32: Yeah, I agree. That's good all year round. You will feel better.
0: Number four, stay around people. Don't disappear because it gets dark at five. Call somebody, meet somebody. Come on, please. And number five, find something you actually look forward to. Again, plan. Make plans.
32: I thought you said buy something you look forward to. And then I was thinking of that vintage wool coat I bought for $19.99.
0: Find. Find. Madonna is set to open the 2026 VMAs this weekend. It will be her first live performance at the VMAs since 2003. Do you remember what happened in 2003 with Madonna?
32: Was that Britney?
0: She was on stage with Britney, Christina Aguilera, Missy Elliott to open the show, but she made out with Britney Spears on stage.
32: And she kissed Christina. Her new album came out earlier this year, Miss Madonna, and it is a dance banger. Like, if I was in a club, I would listen to that whole album and dance my butt off.
0: Have you seen Madonna on Instagram in the white pantsuit dancing?
32: No. No.
0: It's pretty unbelievable.
32: She has always been a dancer.
0: I know, but man, she's, what, 64, 65?
32: Yeah.
0: And first of all, she looks hot in the white pantsuit. But secondly, she can still dance. Man.
32: I know, which is astounding because dancers abuse their bodies so much. Like, your joints normally are like, I'm done.
0: Will you watch the VMA Sunday night on CBS?
32: I don't know. Maybe.
0: I mean, tune in to see Madonna at the beginning of the show because she's going to do something.
32: I love Madonna. God bless her.
0: So watch 60 Minutes and then you can watch Madonna.
32: Madonna walked so Lady Gaga could run.
0: Can you write that down? Thank you. All right. Have you watched a video in the last 10 years?
32: Yeah, actually, when the Madonna album just came out, I watched the newest videos. And let me tell you what, I can't describe what is in the first video on the album, but you should watch it because it's bizarre.
0: I watched live concert footage on YouTube, but I'm not watching a video.
32: Dude, I'm telling you, there's supermodels.
0: Oh.
32: There's light beams coming out of weird areas of the body.
0: Oh, wow. Okay.
32: There are things going on. Madonna's still pushing the limits.
0: Sunday night, CBS, VMAs. Congratulations to Spider-Man, Brand New Day. It has dethroned Star Wars, The Force Awakens, as the highest grossing domestic film in history.
32: I haven't watched a Spider-Man movie since 2000 and whatever.
0: It opened to $360 million in the U.S. Opening weekend, Spider-Man made $360.
32: Why?
0: 47 days in the theater, the Marvel blockbuster passed The Force Awakens. It's about at $1 billion in the U.S.
32: But was it any good? Did it earn this money or did it just be like,
0: people loved it. Tom Holland, man, people love that dude as Spider-Man.
32: Okay.
0: It's made almost $3 billion worldwide. Okay? So your top three movies, Avatar and Avengers Endgame, and of course, Spider-Man Brand New Day. Those are your top three. Have you seen Avatar, Avengers Endgame, or Spider-Man Brand New Day?
32: No.
0: Okay. I have not. And I don't get the Avatar, the blue people. Do I need to give it a chance?
32: I think we needed to see it when it first came out, and we needed to be in the theater with the cutting edge 3D stuff, and we missed it.
0: Yeah. I mean, I watched Titanic. That's still in the top five, right?
32: I don't know. It probably has too much story and not enough webs.
0: And finally, a New York City bakery is generating some serious buzz. Austrian bakery Martin Auer has opened Rye, its first U.S. location. It's located in New York City's Soho neighborhood. Its featured item is 100% rye sourdough loaf. So how much do you think one loaf of rye sourdough costs at the Austrian bakery Martin Auer in Soho in New York City? How much?
32: Soho. So that's going to be higher than even Brooklyn.
0: Mm-hmm. Yep.
32: Artisan bread loaf.
0: Yep.
32: Okay. I'm going to say $24.
0: $60 for a loaf.
32: $60. Go F
0: yourself. Yeah. All right. Quick break. Coming up next, we'll talk to CNN's chief political correspondent, Dana Bash. More of the show on the way.
1: Good morning, my neighbors. Yes. Yes.
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17: It's kind of a loss for words, especially when the president says he just doesn't want negative reporting. It's critical reporting. It is intended to get facts.
18: There's a big difference, Dan, I'm sorry, in negative reporting and garbage gossip journalism that will sit on one anonymous source and it's been repeated by other journalists as fact.
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2: Now back to the Pete McMurray Show.
0: Very interesting. That was from CNN on Sunday. We'll talk about that in a second. Dana Bash is CNN's chief political correspondent and co-anchor of Sunday Morning State of the Union. She co-wrote a book with writer David Fisher. It's called The Elections That Changed the World. And they both join us now. How are you?
19: Hi.
0: As I was playing that soundbite, I remember looking at your face on TV, and you were just in disbelief. I mean, you got into it. That was UN Ambassador Mike Waltz Sunday about the White House press ban. Of course, the major news organizations, they came together and said, hey, you banned one of us, you banned all of us. First of all, were you surprised by the ban?
19: I would say I was shocked, but not surprised, if that makes sense.
0: Okay.
19: This is something that the president has certainly threatened or at least suggested. We've had the media in the White House press corps have had some challenges from the beginning of this administration. The whole White House press poll changed. And by the way, never mind the White House, look what happened at the Pentagon. Everybody was kicked out of the Pentagon,
0: right,
19: and they ripped out the electronics that allowed for broadcasting there by its roots. So,
32: and there's a war going on. So why would we want news straight from the Pentagon?
19: Well, there is that. I will say here's something that we should keep in mind, though. Our Pentagon team and the Pentagon teams at other news organizations have not stopped reporting and have been doing excellent, excellent reporting, trying to hold the administration accountable, as we do for every administration, particularly, as you said, during a war. To try to understand how Americans' tax dollars are being used, how the most precious American sort of commodity is, and that is our human commodity and the people who serve this nation. And so, and that's still the case at the White House. The UN is going on. I'm up in New York and my colleagues who cover the White House are still there. They're asking the questions. We're covering the news and won't stop.
32: You wrote a book about elections. And we're in an election cycle now. How many times in your book did you come across instances like this where the politicians are challenging the news reporters, challenging
19: always
32: people who get out the message?
19: Always. How about this? This is one of those, shame on me for not knowing as much about this as I should. In this country, in the United States of America, part of the reason why John Adams, the second president who helped write the Constitution that gave us all of these freedoms, part of why he was thrown out by the voters is because of the laws that he wanted passed to restrict those rights. The Alien and Sedition Acts, the Sedition Act in particular, said that it was a crime to challenge the government. People in this new country said, I don't think so.
32: Yeah, no thanks.
19: We're going to go for Thomas Jefferson.
32: No thanks. Everybody.
0: David, this book is about elections that changed the world. What sticks out for you in this book, if you can give us maybe two examples?
20: I think what we set out to do is remind people this coming November, the reason it's being published now is they're going to vote and hopefully vote in huge numbers. And it took a lot for that to happen. It wasn't just created. there are all kind. We cover all kinds of elections, not always the good guys. Adolf Hitler, the election of a pope, surprise elections like Clement Attlee replacing Winston Churchill and bringing socialism to England and Europe. We've tried to create both individually entertaining, surprising stories, while at the same time telling the greater story of what it took to get here today.
0: Dana, with everything going on in the world, you've been covering elections for years. The midterms coming up, does it still stun you to see such a small percentage of people coming out to vote?
1: I mean, it saddens me, but I guess it doesn't stun me as much, particularly during the midterms, because in non-presidential years, you know, it does drop off. It is certainly small compared to some of the elections we cover in the book. For example, the Civil War, well, before the Civil War, the election of 1860, it was more than 80% of the electorate who voted. Can you imagine if we had that today?
0: Oh,
1: more than
0: wow.
1: 80%. And Lincoln only won by 39% because all the Southern states said, no way, are we voting for that guy? But still, it was huge turnout. So compared to that, yeah, it's kind of a bummer. I am hopeful, like David, that this year, this midterm year, we are going to see big, big turnout.
0: We try to explain to people, these are the big elections, the midterms, when you have to vote for your mayor, you got to show up in your city too. These are the biggies that affect you personally.
1: I mean, we'll see what happens in November. And if there are enough Democrats who are thinking I'm a raindrop and enough Republicans who are like, this is not what I signed up for, or who are like, wait a second, I didn't realize that voting for Trump, who I agree with on so many things, meant that my diesel for my truck is going to cost more than I can afford, they might not vote.
0: Right, right. I do have to mention before you go, I love Spencer Garrett.
1: Oh, that's so nice.
0: He's only been on the show one time, but I correspond with him all the time. And he wanted me to ask you about your favorite musical this summer.
1: Well, if this is a trick question about the play he was in, I got your number there, Pete. It's Dog Day Afternoon, which sadly I can't promote because it has closed its fantastic run.
0: Yeah.
1: But that's great. Oh, I love that.
0: Well, the book is called The Elections That Changed the World. David Fisher, Dana Bash from CNN. Thanks so much for your time.
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6: 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They bought a condo. 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
7: 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Or regardless of what they want to do when they retire, they need to start planning.
6: Paula Cunningham, the state director of AARP, and Andrea Newman, who is, last I looked, was in Antarctica. Moving on to
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16: Plenty of sunshine today, beautiful fall weather with highs in the lower 70s. Tonight we'll see our temperatures slip into the upper 40s under clear skies. More sunshine on Monday with a high temperature in the lower 70s. It becomes just a touch warmer on Tuesday. Highs will climb into the mid-70s with increasing clouds. A possibility of showers and storms returning on Wednesday with a cold front. Temperatures fall off into the 60s, closing in on next weekend. Tracking Southwest Michigan's weather, I'm Storm Team Meteorologist Scott Larson.
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0: 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Let's welcome in Amy Morin. How are you?
1: I'm doing well. How are you?
0: Sad.
2: Listen, Amy can try to help me, but listen, I'm in the dark places and she's in a sunny place. So at the end of the day, that's the solution.
0: How do you help people like Lisa, Amy?
1: Well, you know, for one, it's just important to recognize the symptoms. Sometimes people just think they're tired in the winter, because seasonal affective disorder doesn't always look like clinical depression. So when somebody has, say, just flat out regular depression, they might eat less, they might have trouble sleeping. But when people have seasonal affective disorder, sometimes it's the opposite. They crave carbs, they eat more, they gain weight, they sleep maybe 10 hours a day.
0: Oh,
1: and they just
0: love that.
1: Lack the energy to get up and go do things, especially in the evenings when it's dark and cold.
0: Can someone have SAD and not realize that, you know, fall's here, winter's here, this is just the way I feel every year?
1: Yeah, I think a lot of people just accept it as normal, and they think, well, the days are shorter, there's fewer activities going on, and I don't really like to go outside when it's cold, so this is just how it is.
0: You've been telling us for years to get that sun lamp, and 2 years ago, I did it. And I have it in the studio, I have it at my desk. Let me just caution people.

0: than about an hour of waking up, and you use it first thing in the morning. That's what sort of resets your brain and recognizes it. Oh, it's daylight. I'm supposed to be awake, and it gives you more energy. You don't want to use it in the evenings. You don't want to use it all day long. You will get migraines, and it can strain your eyes.
1: Thanks for that. Should have told me that 2 years ago.
0: Clearly.
1: I do kick it on at 1 p.m, so that's a bad idea?
2: Yes.
0: Typically, yes. It's usually recommended in the morning when you wake up to get things moving. If you
2: what
0: do it
2: if you're an undiagnosed neurospicy person like Pete? Could maybe that be why it is fine for him, because his brain is on a different gear?
0: You know, it's possible, actually, because we know that, say, somebody with bipolar disorder, sometimes it creates a manic episode. So it affects our brains differently.
1: Oh my gosh. By the way, this sun lamp, you can go on Amazon. It's anywhere between $5 and $12. It was super cheap.
0: That's just it. A solution doesn't have to be expensive. We just want to make sure that you buy one that is strong enough. There's plenty of them out there that are kind of gimmicky or they don't quite work. The recommendation is that it says 10,000 lux is an LUX in order to make sure it's bright enough.
1: So for people that aren't going to buy the sun lamp or don't have one today, what can they do to help seasonal affective disorder, SAD?
0: So one strategy is to just take a look at your activities in the winter. It's not the season that makes you experience depression. It's the way that we respond to the season. So this time of year, when the days start to get a little cooler and they start to get a little shorter, a lot of people say, well, I just don't feel like going out in the evening. I'm going to stay home. I'm going to be in my pajamas by 6 p.m. And it's that creates the depression, when we stop seeing our friends, when we stop exercising.
1: Yes.
0: We don't spend as much time outside.
1: Right.
0: So if you want to combat it, you have to push yourself. Okay, it's 7 p.m., it's dark out, and I'm still going to go out and see friends. I'm going to go out to dinner. I'm going to go for a walk.
1: But Lisa, are you listening?
2: A dirty look on my face, but joke's on you.
1: What do you mean the joke's on me? I go out. I love going out. That's where I get my energy. I
2: great,
1: love it.
2: Joke's on you. I'm exhausted by the end of the day, and I like being home at 7 p.m. And hanging out in comfy clothes and doing a little activity that's calm and peaceful.
1: Get out of the house, folks.
2: Even in the summer.
1: Get out of the house. Our guest is therapist Amy Morin. I need a lot of attention. I think you've learned that over the years. Help me better communicate with a certain person that I work with for 2 hours at a time, and help me communicate with my spouse.
0: So when it comes to communication, often we are just trying to get our point across, and we don't listen enough. We don't ask enough questions. We don't get a good idea of how we're being perceived or the things that we're doing. So sometimes the best way to communicate better starts with just asking somebody questions about what they see, how they perceive you, or what's going on, and maybe what they want to see differently before we dive in and tell them.
2: I feel like Pete's looking at me because he needs more from me. And I want to say in response, your needs are your needs.
1: She's
2: I don't have to
1: not,
2: meet your needs.
1: She is not giving me enough.
2: I have a boundary.
1: What are your boundaries? Not texting me back? All I want is a text.
2: I'm so busy. You should see. Pete has like this weird sensor in his body that he's like, I know. The minute Lisa has four other things pinging her and her hands are full, I'm going to send her a text message of like me doing a close up on my ear hair. And then he's sad that I don't respond.
0: So then becomes the perfect opportunity to say, do I need to solve the problem or solve how I feel about the problem? When somebody legit feels like, gee, I don't get enough attention, and do you need to work on the relationship or do you need to work on regulating your emotions?
1: Whoa. By the way, I mentioned this before, sending a text message to your spouse, if you just change it around, like, hey, how's your day? I am now saying, tell me the best part of your day. I always turn it into a positive when I text my wife during the day. Best part of your day. Hey, how can I help you tonight when you get home from work?
0: I think those are great strategies. I think we can use messaging in a very positive way. Like some people will say, you know, I asked you to get milk and you didn't, and it turns into an argument. But if you use text to say, yeah, let's help each other, let's support each other, let me ask you what I could do for you rather than tell you to do something for me, what a positive

0: that he is texting during the day to stay more connected.
1: And I think we all need to wait a beat as a spouse, because I feel like when we contact our spouses, the first thing is an ask. Hey, can you do this for me? Hey, can you pick this up?
0: Absolutely. And when we get into that sort of dynamic, then it just becomes like, oh, now what? And the other person starts to dread the text, or they start to think, oh, you ask too much of me. Versus, let's make it a positive experience so that you look forward to text messages from me.
1: Ah, do you hear that, Lisa? Positive experience. I'm going to work on that with you. I am. And Amy, I want to thank you. By the way, I looked it up. Your first appearance on the show was 2016.
0: Really? It's been a decade?
1: It's been that long? 2016.
2: And Pete is still asking the same questions.
1: I know. You've been helping me for 10 years. But the last time we had you on the show, you gave us all a hack that I use multiple times a day that has calmed me down. It is when your mind is beating you down, you're stacking problems, you stop for a second and say, hey, I'm going to worry about that tomorrow afternoon. It's the greatest hack you've ever given me.
2: Giving yourself a specific time to deal with it.
1: You know what? I don't have to worry about Charlie. I'm going to do that tomorrow afternoon.
0: I'm glad you like that one. There's so much research behind scheduling time to worry, and it doesn't have to take up all of your mental power throughout the day and waste our energy if we just say, you know what? I'll worry about that later. And then do you give yourself time to actually worry about it later?
1: No. You don't.
0: You're able
2: to. No, but you're supposed to.
1: Yeah, but you forget about it. It's like, I'm not worried anymore.
2: No.
1: But, you know, what is it? 95% of the things that we worry about never come to fruition?
0: That's true. That is accurate.
1: So how do you help people that worry? They're constant worriers. I love that schedule your worry time. You know, I'll take care of that tomorrow morning at 10 a.m. So good.
0: And another one is when people have these catastrophic predictions, when somebody thinks, oh, this is going to go horrible, we'll just have them pause and say, well, what's the flip side of that? And you can flip the script in your brain. Maybe this is going to go better than I expect.
1: Mm-hmm.
0: And it's not that you're then going to believe, say, the exaggeratedly positive outlook, but sometimes it then gives you a more balanced outlook. Like, yes, it is possible that this thing I'm about to do is going to go horrible, but perhaps it's equally positive. It's going to go better than I expect. And then your brain might land somewhere in the middle, somewhere more realistic of, there might be some good, there might be some bad, but either way, I can handle it.
1: I know we've mentioned this before, but talk about the people that we work with that are a little crazy, they're hard to deal with. How do you deal with people like that, knowing you're going to walk into a meeting and you're going to have to... What was that, Lisa?
2: Boundaries.
1: Yeah, but
2: you can't control them.
1: I know you can't control them. Yes, you have to control your emotions, first of all. I get it. How do you work with people like that?
0: Oh, I have two fun strategies that actually help. One is the gray rock strategy, where if you have somebody that's trying to get a rise out of you, you just kind of pretend you're a boring gray rock, which means you give them nothing. So when somebody gives you like a subtle jab or an insult or maybe a passive aggressive comment, you're just going to say, oh, that's interesting, and move on. And when you have somebody that's like really trying to get a response out of you, they give up pretty quickly. And for a lot of my therapy clients, we'll just say, just use the gray rock strategy. You're just going to be as boring as you possibly can and don't give somebody a response and watch how quickly they go away.
2: Crave that response. They crave you getting mad.
1: Just ignore.
2: They want the fight.
1: We have a guy that we work with that I just can't stand. Always a negative comment. And I know he's jealous. I know he's jealous. And I just don't say a word. I act like he's not there. If I'm walking by and he says something, I just keep walking. I don't say a word. Just keep going, man.
0: I like that, because sometimes our tendency is to correct people. Like, oh, you don't always have to be negative. Or here's the look on the bright side. And that just fuels them. So I like that strategy. Another one is to play behavior bingo. So if you go to a meeting and you know that somebody's going to be negative, you could just already in your head, before you walk in the room, come up with like three things you expect to see that day. Like, okay, Jimmy's going to complain about the weather. He's going to put somebody down and he's going to interrupt.
1: Yes.
0: And then when those things actually happen, you just keep track of it. And that makes it so that we're not as emotionally reactive. We're like,
1: right.
0: Yep, knew it.
1: God, that's so good, man.
2: Yeah. Like, you can't be mad when a bear acts like a bear. You
1: right.
2: just got to go
0: Correct.
2: Into it knowing the bear's going to do bear things.
1: My line
0: People are
1: is
0: incredibly predictable.
1: My line is you can't change a clown, so let the clown do his thing.
0: Yeah, yeah, absolutely. And then when we stop trying to change it or wish it were different, we just accept it and move on. It keeps us from becoming as emotionally reactive.
1: And Amy, where can people find you? Your website?
0: My website, which is Amy Morin, M-O-R-I-N, L-C-S-W, is in licensed clinical social worker.com.
1: Amy, you're awesome. Thank you so much for coming on.
0: Thanks for having me.
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1: I love that I'm friends with a rock star like this guy. Kevin Cronin wrote some of the greatest songs in rock history for REO Speedwagon. He's appearing at the Illinois Rock and Roll Hall of Fame, and we welcome in our buddy now. I had a moment this summer. I had to send you a text right away. I want to tell a quick story. I was on a boat in Portugal with my family. We're cruising around the Atlantic Ocean. It's one of those days. It's just beautiful. It's 2 in the afternoon. You know, when you have one of those rare moments where you're super happy and you're just in the moment, the sun, Kev, is hitting my face. I take a drink of beer and I kid you not, and I put this in a text and sent it to you right away. All of a sudden, Roll With The Changes kicks in on the boat. I'm like, oh my gosh. And I sent you a text and your response was so great. You said, do you remember what you said?
17: You know what? If I were a little more awake, I might, but help me out.
1: It still blows my mind. I'm reading my phone right now. It still blows my mind to think those songs get played all over the world. So to this day, it still blows your mind, and you've been in the business for 40, 50 years.
17: No, it totally blows my mind. I get the same thrill when I hear one of my songs. I was in the grocery store the other day, and one of my songs came on, and I'm like, stop me in my tracks. You know, that's what you dream about. You know, when I was a little kid growing up in Chicago and listening to WLS and all the great classic DJs of the 60s, and my dream, literally, my dream was to hear one of my songs on WLS. You know, I never thought it would come true. It was a fantasy, but you look back and you go, well, everything I did was for music and for songs. It was to connect with people.
1: Right.
17: And, I'm just, this Illinois Rock and Roll Hall of Fame thing, I'm being inducted as a songwriter. And it really just struck me the other day. You know, I just kind of took it in stride. You know, I'm busy. I'm doing all these things. And you know, I was sitting literally practicing guitar, and it just hit me. It was like, this is really cool. This is really a humbling and beautiful honor that I'm getting. And so, yeah, it could be a boat in Portugal. You know, it could be, it could be anywhere. But that was a great photo. I mean, obviously you guys were having a good time.
1: And, oh, man. But, you know, you just have one of those moments, Kev, and your music makes me happy, and your music makes a lot of people happy. But I want to get back to you being at the grocery store. You're a rock star. Do you go to the grocery store? You go to Target and buy paper products and bring them home like
17: us? That's the thing. During the pandemic, no one wanted to leave the house. I'm the guy that should have stayed home because I was the most susceptible to this thing. But of course, my family sent me because they didn't want to go. So ever since then, I've become the designated grocery shopper. And, at this point, I'm friends with all the checkers. You know, I walk into our neighborhood grocery store, and it's like when he would walk into Cheers, and everybody would...
1: Norm.
17: Norm.
1: Yeah.
17: I'm Norm at our grocery store. And it just become kind of a fun thing. But I hear, I hear my songs, but I hear my friend's songs. You know, I hear a train song, and I'm like you. If I hear a train song, it's just that's a signal from the universe that I need to connect with Patrick Monahan. If I hear Richard Marx song, I contact Richard. If I hear a Styx song, I contract Tommy Shaw. It's just one of those things. If I hear an Ides of March song or a Survivor song, I connect with Jimmy Peter, who will also be at the Illinois Rock and Roll Hall event. He's being honored as a member of Survivor. Survivor's being inducted to the hall. So if you got my phone number and you hear one of my songs, that's the universe telling you to give me a call, man.
1: We're talking with Kevin Cronin. It's weird that you're not on tour right now. It's weird. Is it weird for you?
17: It's a little weird, but you know what? I'm getting used to it, and I've just had a pretty tremendous year this year. I was, Pete, my new goals are all to just share my experience, play these very special shows, and just really give back, spend time with my family. And, you know, my wife has been such a huge supporter of me for the last 35 years. And, you know, I'm just a lucky guy. You know, some of my high school buddies from the class of 69 at Rice are going to be at the event on Sunday. you know, my sister's going to be there. I'm looking forward to it. You know, I'm hoping my cousin Barry is going to be there too. You know, Barry wrote for the Sun-Times. He's a sports writer and publicist. He's just a great guy. So, you know, Chicago, just being in Chicago alone is a trip for me. And then for this to be happening too is a beautiful thing. And I appreciate the people of Chicago for supporting my music all the years and allowing me to get to a point where I'm able to give back. So, you know, it's all good.
1: I love that you still get excited about everything in life. Congratulations, Illinois Rock and Roll Hall of Fame. You're going in as a songwriter, which you should have years ago, but okay. I'm glad you're finally going in. Kevin Cronin, love you, buddy. Hopefully I'll see you very, very soon.
17: You got it, Pete.

0: the Pete McMurray Show next.
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0: here's Dan Miller and Lomas Brown.
1: Ford Field in downtown Detroit, week three in the National Football League, and the Lions set to face the Jets looking for a bounce-back effort. They have had 10 days to sit on an ugly loss to the Buffalo Bills. You're just shaking your head over there, Lomas, as we sit in the beautiful 1934 club.
2: This is beautiful.
1: It is
2: like
1: beautiful.
2: You say, that
1: yes,
2: loss last week was ugly.
1: It was. Oh. And you know what? Dan Campbell came out on Monday and addressed the media, and he didn't spare the offense, the defense, or the special teams. He basically just took each one by one and said, we need to be better here, we need to be better here, we need to be better here. And I'm really anxious, Lo, to see how they react today.
2: I am, too. I want to see how they come together as a team, And like he's saying, every unit has to work together, especially going up against a Jets team like this. We know what we're going to get with our old friend Aaron Glenn. Yep. So just be ready. Just be ready. And not take as long as we took to get into the game last week versus Buffalo.
1: Well, really, the first 2 weeks. I mean, we can go offense first if you want to. And to me, that's the unit that can really set the pace for this team. And you can change games by scoring early. They didn't do it at a great rate against New Orleans. They scored in the second possession, but only 7 points in the first half. And they did not do it in falling behind to the Buffalo Bills. This group is capable of going on runs where they score touchdowns on four straight possessions, 3 out of 4, 4 out of 5, whatever it is. If you do that, you change a game. You're not chasing for 60 minutes.
2: Yeah, and I think the biggest thing that we seen, Dan, was they just hurt themselves with the penalties. You know, going from a 1st and 10 to a 1st and 20, or, you know, a 3rd and reasonable. Then you have a penalty to back you up and put you in 3rd and long. Those things, they just cannot happen, especially if you want your offense to run proficiently, which I know that's what Drew Petsing, Jared, and the rest of these guys are looking for out of that offense. So, yeah, the onus should be today on the offense getting themselves together, eating up clock, and helping the defense.
1: Well, one key, get that offensive line back together. Sewell, Mahogany, Scruggs, Ratledge, Miller playing together. You know, you had a change in the first week when you lost Mahogany right away. You had a change in the second week when you had to shake things up again. Now you've got this group together that has been able to rep. It doesn't include Cade Mays. We know that. But at least these guys have a lot of reps together. That should pay off today.
2: Yeah, and it does. Especially in practice. That's when you develop, like I always say, that unspoken chemistry. That's where you come together as a group. That's when you realize what type of team that you have or what type of offense that you want to put out there on the field. And quite frankly, they can open up the playbook when they got their full entire offensive line. When you got guys in there that are not used to being in there, I think that shortens the playbook up. So,
1: all right, defense, we're going to talk about it throughout this hour as we get you ready for this game. They were not good against Buffalo, and not good most of the second half against New Orleans. Got to be better. And one thing that they've talked about is self-inflicted wounds. Okay? If that's the fact, stop doing it.
2: Yeah.
1: Get better. Stop giving up the big plays. You know, you get a team in a hole, keep them in a hole. But they have not been able to sustain anything defensively for most of the last 6 quarters and in overtime against New Orleans.
2: Yeah, and some of the things that you look at is 3rd and long situations. They haven't been able to put teams in 3rd and long. They've been giving up the explosive plays. Calvin Shepard talked about that. Run defense is something that they need to get better at. And then also the red zone defense. We've been giving up too much in the red zone.
1: Looking for improvement today. That's the bottom line as they take on the New York Jets. We're so glad you're with us. We're counting you down to kickoff. We're live from the 1934 Club inside Ford Field. Great to have you along. Kickoff approaches. We'll get you there. Stick with us. This is your home for Detroit Lions football.
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16: 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Two games in, this defense isn't quite where it wants to be. I know you would acknowledge that. What are the keys to correcting that today against the Jets?
17: Man, I would just say just everybody going out doing their jobs, man. Playing fast, playing confident. Communication is key this week. And every week it is. I think that's one thing that we lacked a little bit was the communication part on the field. Mm-hmm. Whether that's DBs, linebackers, and linebackers, D-line and linebackers. Yeah. I think that, that's one thing that we emphasized, after Buffalo. And, and the thing that we did, I think we did pretty well just throughout the whole week of practice. But just those things, small things, and then finishing plays, man. Yeah. When we get those turnovers, we get fumbles, making sure it's our ball in the air, making sure we're the one getting it. And finishing plays, I think that's the biggest thing, execution for sure. So.
16: Hey, Jack Campbell was pretty emotional after that loss on Thursday night, and you were right there next to him. You heard how personally he was taken. He put it all on his shoulders. How much does this defense owe it to each other to get this thing right here in week 3?
17: Oh, man. First of all, I mean, Jack is, that's just who he is, yeah. Man. He'll never throw anybody under the bus. He'll never put the blame on anybody else but himself, even when it probably is not his, it's not his fault. Yeah. But that's just who he is, and that just shows you his character. But we all as a collective got to do our part. We all got to help each other out there. Like I said last week, it's now that I play, when I'm playing next to Jack, I have to be the one out there communicating, helping him out and allowing him to play fast, allowing him to, be able to play free and be the player we all know who he is. It's two games in. I'm not worried about, how he's going to play in performance. I know what we're going to get out of Jack. Moving forward, and man, he's, like I said, he's amazing football player, man. He's a guy that you want to play next to. He's a guy who knows how to lead, a guy who knows how to communicate, man. And I'm just super excited for him this weekend, for sure. So,
16: speaking of leaders and communicators, you played for 4 years for Aaron Glenn. Mm-hmm. What do you expect an Aaron Glenn coach team to look like and play like today?
17: Oh man, I know he knows most of our the players in and out. He knows our strengths. He knows our weaknesses.
16: Yeah.
17: But man, we're super excited for the challenge. Like I said, he knows us. We know them. We know a little bit of what he likes to do. He knows a little bit what we like to do. So it's just, man, it's really like the team who go out there and execute. The team who makes the the less mental errors, the team who, you know, who fights to the end. So, I mean, it's, you know, he's created a good football team over there, and it's not a team you can sleep on. He was here when we built this culture, and I know he's doing the same thing there. So we can just expect a physical game, expect him to, you know, run the ball. That's what he believed in. He believes, look, he going to run the ball, he's going to run the ball. But, no, obviously that's something that, you know, is a it's big for us to stop it to run. So, no, super excited to see, you know, the challenges he throws at us. So.
16: Last one for you personally so far. 2 sacks, 2 passes defended, an interception, 13 tackles. You've done it all. What's next for you today in game 3 of this season?
17: Oh, man, I keep telling you, I was talking to my wife last night. Literally, we were about to go. We were just sitting in bed, no phones, and I just was thinking to myself. And she, like, it's so funny that my wife knows me. She's like, what are you thinking about? I was like, man, I got to get a punch out. I said, that's one thing I have not done in my career in 6 years is punch the ball out. And that's just one of my, that's my goal this week. It, do my job and get a punch out. But also, man, the biggest thing for me this game is just show the leadership, show the communication, fly around, have fun, and continue to get better and better each and every week for myself. You know, it's, you know, at a point I was always thinking about impressing other people or trying to get other people's approval. And but then I had to realize like that none of that's important. So the biggest thing for me is just proving myself right, proving that I can be the player that I know I can be, and continue to just get better each and every week. You know, another thing I was thinking about, I was like, man, people, you know, 17 games, and I was thinking like, man, sometimes, you know, like if somebody doing good, maybe 1 or 2 games, maybe they don't, you know, it's not okay to not, you know, have a good game. But I was thinking, I was like, man, you know what, forget that. I said, my goal for all this whole year is every game to have a good game.
16: Yeah.
17: Every game to be a difference maker. So, and just continue to keep that mentality. Like, there's no, I'm not taking my foot off the gas pedal. So, no.
16: There he is, Derek Barnes. Mark, back to you for the opponent scouting report.
18: Thank you, Will and Derek. Well, since the NFL playoff field expanded to 14 teams in the COVID year of 2020, franchises who began the season 2-1 qualify for the postseason 62% of the time. Those who launch at 1-2, 27%. That reward, that fate, at stake for both the winner and loser of today's contest between the Jets and Lions here in Detroit. I'm Mark Ryan, and welcome to the pregame show. Scouting the Opponent is brought to you by Feminineo Law. Go to DavidGetPaid.com. Dominate on your side of the ball. The ability or inability to achieve that very thing sees NFL coaching hopefuls hired and fired. And it's the most important area former Lions defensive coordinator Aaron Glenn is excelling in as his New York Jets take to Ford Field today in Glenn's former home of 4 years. Through 2 weeks, Glenn is lending credence to what many in league circles felt about the Lions heading into last season, that with Glenn and Ben Johnson, the Lions through 2024 had the best pair of coordinators in the National Football League. And while Johnson's offense in Chicago creates the headlines, Glenn's defense added the substance of what is the NFL's number one total D entering week 3. And as an important side note, it's not lost on how Glenn chose to make his departure in comparison to one Ben Johnson as well. Ask any of the most famous Lions fans, from Kid Rock to Jack White to Megan Stefanski, Alan, Diana, and Eminem, and they'll tell you that's hard to reconcile. So what earns the Lions a victory today? Likely Goff in the passing game, led by Amon-Ra St. Brown, who holds the highest expected points added in the entirety of the league the past 3 seasons. The Jets boast one of the most productive defensive lines in the league, led by edge Will McDonald IV and rookie David Bailey. This unit has excelled at stopping the run, and given the Lions' own defensive challenges against the pass, Goff and quick passes against a similarly beleaguered secondary figures to be a prescription for success against New York this afternoon. And how about this? As you well know, the Lions have scored exactly 31 points in each of their first 2 games this year. They've never scored 30 in each of their first 3 games of a season. That is the challenge today. But given in that aforementioned secondary, The absence of Brian Branch, Kirby Josephs, the shelving this week of Thomas Harper, the release of Terrion Arnold, Avante Maddox being out, and continuing questions surrounding Ennis Rakestraw Jr., who figures to play today, the Lions are featuring zone defense more now than in seasons past. But Dan Campbell says that decision is not as cut and dry as it seems.
19: You're just going to rush four and then play true to zone. You know, now, okay, it doesn't mean you're not going to get there, but, you know, now they can chip or they can double or they can, and so it takes a tick longer, and now you're able to stay over the top play zone, but you, now it's just, you know, you can bleed yards, that's all. You know, it gets a little longer and you get, you know, it's dink and dunk and run after catch, and so it's just, you know, it's a different, there's a different way to be attacked than that, and there's a different way to win as well, you know. So it's we do what we think is right by what we feel like our personnel, but also game plan, who you're going in to play, the matchups, you know, their offense. So, I mean, we're not stuck on one way, if that makes sense.
18: All of that attrition will result in new faces and new places, not the least of which is rookie fifth-round cornerback Keith Abney II. Abney this week saw reps at safety and was asked for the differences in playing the two positions.
20: One, you get to see the ball more, you prefer the back, and then just kind of get to see the plays develop more. You, the safety, you kind of lined up more on the tight ends versus nickel, pretty much on the receivers and stuff like that. So I'll just say just being on point with that.
18: It's the Lions and the Jets live from Ford Field. Dan Miller sits down with Will Birchfield, Lions reporter for 97.1, here next on the Detroit Lions Radio.
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3: Hey.
2: There you go.
3: How about that, Big Lo? They call me an NFL insider now. Not even Lions insider across the whole league.
2: There you go.
3: What do you want to know, Lomas?
2: Exactly. What is going on with that guard position with the Chargers?
3: Well, that'll be all, fellas.
2: Bertie, also part of our Fox 2 Football Sunday show each and every Sunday. Great to have you here. Listen, we were just talking, and I was actually just texting with a couple people, and it's like, look, man, Dan Campbell kind of went to the whip this week.
3: Yeah.
2: You know, if you're jockey parlance,
3: sure, yeah,
2: you know what?
3: Yeah.
2: He's looking for this horse to run today, and I'm really interested to see how these guys respond to a lot of criticism, a lot of self-reflection, and got to get out there and now play a better game.
3: I've never seen Dan Campbell come to the podium for his Monday press conference with so many prepared remarks and spend so long in his opening statement. He was up there for about 5.5-6 minutes before taking a question, basically undressing his team for his performance in week two and even in some ways in week one. He made sure he left no one untouched who had committed sins on the football field through the first two games of the season. That was as intentional as I've heard Dan when it comes to pointing out their flaws and being adamant about fixing them. So it does feel like this is a bounce-back spot for this team. But I'll say, Lo, no one knows Kelvin Shepard better than Aaron Glenn. And whatever adjustments Shep might have planned today, you kind of feel like Aaron Glenn might be ready to counter those with adjustments of his own. So it's going to be a fun chess match to watch.
2: I think one of the interesting things is, how do you, because they talked about changing personnel.
3: Yeah.
2: We're going to see some of that today. They talked about changing some personnel. And they talked about maybe changing some of the things that we do. How do you walk that line between it's guys not doing what they've been coached to do versus guys that we need to swap out and try somebody else?
3: I think the secondary is pretty fascinating. I think that's where we'll see most of the adjustments, whether it's personnel or scheme. We'll see when the game begins. But I think the secondary and the defense would benefit from maybe just simpler concepts in the back end. They've played a ton of zone so far, and this has typically been a man-to-man defense, certainly was under Aaron Glenn. And zone coverage requires so much chemistry and a shared understanding of each player's responsibilities. And it felt like Kelvin Shepard believed that with those veterans back there and Avante Maddox and Chuck Clark and DJ Reed and Rock Ya-Sin, they'd be able to deploy some of these more complex concepts and they'd have clean communication, clean execution, but that has not been the case through two games. So if you're asking me, I think they could afford to just simplify some concepts in the secondary.
4: Yeah, so Bertie, to me, right, he's been blitz heavy, Calvin, especially these first two games. So, like you say, is it a product of the scheme or is it a product of the players back that? Because, again, 53% of the time he blitz versus Buffalo, but the guys weren't able to get there. So what adjustment do you think he makes as far as the defense and the blitzing?
3: I think he can afford to lean on more of a four-man rush. And the numbers would actually say through two games, their pressure rate is almost identical blitzing versus rushing four. So if you're not gaining much of an upper hand by blitzing, maybe just stop blitzing. Maybe commit more resources to a severely injury-decimated secondary and trust your guys, Aiden Hutchinson, Aleem McNeil, DJ Wonnum, even Derek Moore, to generate pressure as a four-man front.
2: All right, let's get to some of the keys to the game brought to you by Blue Cross Blue Shield of Michigan. Confidence is key when it comes to your health care coverage. We've been talking about it. We talked about it going into the Buffalo game, coming out of the New Orleans game. A fast start because this team, when you put a team back on its heels, in particular a team like the Jets, when you put them back on their heels, they get out of their comfort zone. And the Lions are certainly capable of doing that, and they've scored 31 points a game. Just spread those points out a little bit so that you get some up early, and you can change the complexion of the way things are going.
3: Yeah, this Jets team is not built to play catch-up. It's not built to play from behind. If you can put them in a 7-0, 10-0 hole early, as you said, they're going to get uncomfortable. Geno Smith, he'll drop back and pass, but aside from Garrett Wilson, not many guys who can really hurt you vertically in this offense. So I agree, this offense and this offensive line with Blake Miller back in there needs to be a strength today. I'll say this, Dan, I think the game today is largely determined by the battle on both ends of the offensive and defensive line. Four first-round picks going at it. For the Jets, two edge rushers, Will McDonald and David Bailey. For the Lions, two old tackles, Penei Sewell, Blake Miller. So those four guys, best on best, best on best. I think whoever wins those two matchups probably gets the upper hand today.
5: Yeah, no Adonai Mitchell either for the Jets.
3: Exactly,
5: that's
3: right.
5: That's one of the threats that will be missing on offense. You're going to get a heavy dose of Breece Hall.
3: Yep.
5: I mean, we know Aaron Glenn. They didn't run the ball particularly effectively last week.
3: Yeah.
5: So they're going to try to get back to running the ball. And he knows if he can run the ball consistently against this Lions defense, he's going to have the upper hand. He'll be able to dictate terms. And even at his age, Geno Smith, if you give him that running game, he can still be a threat.
3: Campbell called him the death of us for a reason on Friday.
5: Quarterback rating 124 in the three games that he came in here and played against the Lions in Seattle.
3: Is that good?
5: For Seattle. That is very good.
3: For him.
5: I mean, every game over 320 in the passing grade.
3: Yeah, and Breece Hall has been a workhorse early on. I think in week one he had something like 26, 27 touches. So AG definitely wants to ride him as much as he can. And that needs to be the staple, one of two staples for this Detroit defense, stopping the run. And then, as Dan Campbell said this week, takeaways. And they did both those things in week one. For as many points as they allowed, they shut down the run about 3.5 yards per carry, and they picked up three takeaways. If you can do those two things consistently, you're going to win a lot of games in the NFL.
5: Yeah, let's face it, boys. Can't throw an interception today either.
3: No,
5: 19 games in a row without an interception. You can't be that guy.
3: Right.
5: I mean, Jared's tied for the league lead in touchdown passes, and he is really good with the football. We know that. But today's not the day you want to uncork one. Don't give them reason to think that this is going to be the day they get their hands on.
3: AG's going to come out there and snatch one himself and say, this is how it's done, boys.
5: I think he's got a rep left in him.
3: Oh, definitely.
5: All right. Definitely. Birchie, good stuff. Birchie does a great job covering the Lions each and every day. Really everything happening in the sports world in Detroit. Check him out at 971theticket.com. We'll take a break. We'll come right back. Much more coming up. We are closing in on kickoff in downtown Detroit in week three of the National Football League. This is your home for Detroit Lions football.
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18: 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It's brought to you by Wallside Windows, Michigan's leader in replacement windows for over 80 years. How about your big matchups heading into week three? Pats at the Jags. Mike Vrabel. Remember, he faced Trevor Lawrence twice a season. Final few years in Tennessee, knows him well. Says, quote, you could always count on him committing turnovers, maybe two or three a game, 3 or 4 years ago. That's not necessarily the case right now. Pats desperately needing a win in this one, but one of the Jaguars' biggest problems, I should say, is facing Christian Gonzalez, who had a contract dispute of his own entering the season. Liam Cohen called him, quote, a hell of a player. He's a problem. He's going to give everybody some fits. Going to have to help the guys we can with certain formations and things of that nature. For whatever reason, the Jaguars not getting the respect that some think they deserve as a would-be NFL Super Bowl contender. How about the Chargers at the Bills? Well, how about this stat? 0-3 teams have a 4% chance to make the playoffs since the field expanded in 2020. Why am I mentioning that to you? That's precisely what the Chargers will be with a loss today. DJ Moore for the Bills returned to practice, limited capacity this week. Good chance to be available today. He makes a big difference. Week two against the Lions, the Buffalo averaged 8.9 yards a play before his injury, 4.7 yards a play after his injury. And the Bills are the third team in NFL history to start 2-0 despite allowing 30 points a game in both games. Meanwhile, the Chargers are a mess. Turnovers, penalties, you name it. Remember that stat, 4% chance to make the playoffs if you are 0-3. The Texans at the Colts, both teams 0-2. Nico Collins, former Michigan Wolverine, is out again for the Texans, dealing with a hamstring injury. And without him, they've really struggled, Houston has, in man coverage. In the Texans' Week 2 loss, they scored 6 points, and C.J. Stroud went 8 for 20 for 102 yards against man coverage. The Colts' problem, well, not only are they under big pressure from their owner, Carly Ursay Gordon, to produce, they have not been achieving big plays. Right now, Indianapolis has an NFL worst minus 16 explosive play differential, which is a big product of Alec Pierce's left heel injury. How about Cincinnati at Pittsburgh? Joe Burrow on the road. And that fearsome defensive line, newly revamped defensive line, led by Jonathan Allen and Dexter Lawrence. Does Aaron Rodgers have enough mobility to avoid both of those guys? How about Minnesota at Tampa Bay? Minnesota going for a 3-0 record. They're blitzing 75.4% of the time, by far the most of any team right now in the National Football League. Some of your key games to watch as we head into week three action today. As for us, we're going to send it down to the two Dans. Dan Miller with Dan Campbell coming your way right after this on the Detroit Lions.
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8: 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Sorry, coach, long wait after that Bills game. A lot of outside noise, but a lot of work inside this building. What was the main message you wanted to get through to guys?
9: Yeah, I think you come out of these just like, guys, let's take it for what it really is. You know, I mean, I know, let's just say for a minute, we had won that game. Now, we would have needed to play better than we did, but had we won, it would have been the same narrative the other way, and that would not have been reality. We would have had so much we'd had to clean up, and so, listen, we're not that far off. We got to tighten a couple of things up, and that's really what it was. Take it for what it is. These are the errors right now, and I told the team today, look, you go into the game, there's three opponents, all right? There's you, the people you're playing, and then yourself. So once you clean up your own stuff, you're not fighting yourself. It's now it's one-on-one, and now let's go. Let's see what we look like now instead of one-on-two. So that's it, man. It's always about us. That's where it starts.
8: Well, we now have a Dan Campbell tree with Aaron Glenn and Ben Johnson both getting jobs. I know this is somebody that's very special to you, but I also know you're going to compete like heck, and so is he.
9: There's no doubt. AG's my guy, man. I think the world of him, and he's one of the biggest reasons that we got our program to where it is right now. But, man, there's no – listen, we're not pulling any punches here. I mean, we're playing to win, and we'll do whatever it takes. And I know they're going to do the same.
8: Let's start with that offense. No turnovers through two games. You got a veteran quarterback in there who's taking care of the ball. You've faced him three times since you've been here in Detroit. He's a problem, Geno Smith.
9: He's a problem. And, you know, we understand what they do in that system. You know, Frank Reich does a good job. But this guy, man, he can play quarterback. He can play the quarterback position. He knows the reads. He sits in the pocket, man. He loads his legs. He's ready to throw. And if you give him a lane, he will still take it, and he's dangerous.
8: Well, knowing AG's personality, they're going to want to run the ball. They didn't run it particularly well last time out. They're going to try to get Breece Hall going in this game. That's going to be job one for you.
9: Yes, it is. And Breece can be dangerous if you give him momentum downfield. That's where he's got those strong legs, man. He can run through tackles. He's got a nice jump cut, really good feet. He's got a spin, and he can deliver. We can't let him get going. And our defense knows, look, they're going to run it, then they're going to run it, and they're going to run it again. And once you stop it, then they're going to run it. And then they'll run it some more, and then they're going to take a shot, then they're going to run it. So there's no doubt. They're committed to it.
8: It's just defense. Number one against the run, number two against the pass. What jumps out on tape?
9: Yeah, well, it's AG. It's AG style, and

0: know, he brought in guys that know what he wants, like Demario Davis, knows what he wants it to look like. These guys play aggressive. They go after the football. They tackle with violence. And then they play sticky coverage, man. They make you earn everything. There were some penalties last week. Listen, that's the cost of doing business. So our guys, I think our guys know very well on offense what we're getting ready to face. They're going to try to pepper Gibbs. They're going to try to shut down Saint and not let J-Mo get his speed going. And certainly not let us run the ball either by front or some of the movement. And listen, this will be a big test for our offense.
1: Well, an offensive line, you get a little stability back. You get Miller back. You get Mahogany back. What's it mean just to have some guys that have the opportunity now to rep together and get some consistency?
0: Well, it means a lot. I mean, the more we can get our guys in there and they can work together, now you can really begin to grow. And because no matter what happens in this game, you get some continuity and you learn to play with one another through these reps. Now you begin to really grow, and that's imperative, man, especially early in the year with young players, and we do have a lot of young players. So it'll be good to get those guys back in there and rolling.
1: Look, you know what this offense is capable of. You've scored 31 in each of the first two games, but getting a quick start can change a game. You haven't been able to do that. What's the key to that?
0: Yeah, man, we have to get that first down. Once we do that, we do. We roll pretty good. We get our momentum. We get a rhythm about us, and then we're really hard to stop. But it's, you know, these three and outs have killed us, and that's it. It's the consistency of what we do. You know, the consistency of the run game. It's the, you know, it really is. It's the consistency. So, man, let's be on point here. Make sure we're in a manageable third down, and then let's get the first, and then look what happens, you know, after we do that.
1: Special teams, look, Isaiah Williams, who you know, two punt returns for touchdowns last year. You don't want to let him get loose. That can be a difference in a tight game.
0: He's a good player. He's a good player. You know, I know there was a couple of muffs, but Sky Moore muffed one too. Now, that weather was awful out there. And this guy, just look at him. We had him here with us. We love him. He's a football player. He's probably the most explosive, quick twitch guy that they've got. And he'll block. He does it all. So we can't let this guy get some returns on us. He's dangerous.
1: Final thing, back home, you know, you do your job, they're going to do their job.
0: Yeah, for sure. You know, it's good to be back, and we got to give them something to cheer about. And we know that, you know, man, these guys, they went on the road to Tennessee. That was their first game. This won't be anything like Tennessee, you know, that they're walking into. That should be a advantage for us.
1: All right, there he is, head coach Dan Campbell. Coach, good luck out there.
0: Thank you, Dan.
1: All right, there it is, counting you down to kickoff. Jets and Lions coming up. Stick around. This is your home for Detroit Lions football.
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15: All right, welcome back, everybody. Injury Report, Scouting Report, brought to you by Eagle Leasing as we get ready to go between the Lions and the Jets here. Starting with the Lions, I think one of the exciting things, Lomas, when we start to talk about what we touched on earlier is that offensive line. I'm just glad to see those five guys that we've seen rep together the most back in there. Mahogany is back. Blake Miller is back. They missed them in Buffalo, and they missed Mahogany in the first week against the Saints. Today, all five back together.
16: Yeah, that's a great sign for not only the offense, but a great sign for the running game and Jahmyr Gibbs. Again, having your full complementary of guys back there, it's only going to help. And like I say, with chemistry is just so important with your offensive line. So hopefully these guys have had time to get things worked out this week.
15: If I came to you and said, Lomas, I need your offense to start faster,
16: ooh,
15: what would you do?
16: So to me, Dan, I want to make my guys feel comfortable. And I know as an offensive line, you want to run the ball. So I'm going to give you a heavy dose of Jahmyr Gibbs. Okay. I am. And it might not just be handing the ball off to him. It might be screen plays. It might be little dump offs to him. But I'm going to give you a heavy dose of him, and then I'm going to expand out to my receivers and everybody else.
15: Because when you expand out, the one guy we're kind of waiting to see explode, because we know that he can, is J-Mo.
16: Yes.
15: I mean, Saint's been Saint. Laporta's been Laporta. We're waiting on J-Mo to do what he can do.
16: Great point. And again, another guy, Isaac Tesla, too. I would love to see him get more incorporated into the game plan, too.
15: Longest reception of the year, 34 yards so far, to Amon-Ra St. Brown. I mean, we know how explosive they are. One of the most explosive teams in the NFL. But that right now has been on paper. 31 points a game is great, but you got to find some way to continue to score early. Because that's, again, you take a team like the Jets, take them out of their comfort zone.
16: Yes.
15: And that's the ability to do that.
16: Don't let their defense dictate what's going to happen to us offensively. That's the thing we have to be able to overcome today.
15: I mean, this Jets defense, when you look at it, I mean, the numbers are staggering that they've put up through the first couple of weeks. They're number one against the run, giving up 66 yards a game. They're number two against the pass, giving up 132 yards a game. They are number one in the NFL at 197 yards a game total. Now, again, some of that's playing two games.
16: Right.
15: It's playing a struggling Packer team, and it's playing the Titans in the opening week. We'll get a better glimpse at what they do against the top-flight offense today.
16: Absolutely, and you better believe Aaron Glenn's going to have them ready. And then I do expect Aaron to have a couple of little twists and turns for us. So I expect something out of the ordinary from Aaron Glenn and this defense.
15: Today's scouting report presented by Eagle Leasing, providing convenient shipping container rentals and sales for businesses and homeowners throughout Michigan. The Lions defense needs to contain Breece Hall.
16: Yeah.
15: You could talk about Geno Smith, and Geno has been a problem against the Lions in the past, but Breece Hall is the guy that if they get him going, everything else gets easier.
16: And that's what they want to do. That's what Frank Wright wants to do offensively. He wants to run the ball. They want to shorten the game by taking possessions away from our offense. And the easiest way to do that is, like you say, turn around and hand it off to Breece Hall. So we'll see a lot of that today.
15: Too many guys, Lomas, running open in the secondary against the Lions over the first 2 weeks against New Orleans and again in this game. How do you slow that down? How do you get it to the point where at least you got a defender in there making a contested catch?
16: Start with assignment and alignment, Dan, on defense. That's what it starts with. And like you said, you could just tell it was a lot of mental errors out there because guys were running with guys not around them within 5 yards. So getting these guys lined up, getting their right assignment, I think that goes a long way for helping our defense.
15: We're going to see a little bit of a change based on what we saw in warm-ups. Rock Ya-Sin not expected to get the most snaps at corner. It looks like when they're in base, you're going to either see Roger McCreary at the other corner opposite DJ Reed or Ennis Rakestraw at the other corner. And when they go to nickel, it will be McCreary that drops down, but it will either be Rakestraw or Ya-Sin playing that corner spot. Rock's off to a tough start,
16: yeah.
15: And I think that is going to cost him some snaps in today's game.
16: Oh, yeah, without a doubt. I think I'm a little worried about that, who's on Garrett Wilson, but also Sadiq, their
15: tight end. Number one pick.
16: Jack's been struggling a little bit covering tight ends, Dan, so I want to see how that matchup works out, too.
15: Yeah, listen, it's going to be interesting to see what happens today, folks. It was a tough week in Allen Park, a week where they did a lot of looking inside. How do they react to that? That's what we want to see coming up. And that's what we will see when this one kicks off here momentarily. Stick with us. We're getting closer on the Detroit Lions Radio.
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14: Now, here are the voices of Detroit Lions football, Dan Miller and Lomas Brown.
15: Getting set for the 16th all-time meeting between these two franchises. The Lions have won 8 times against the Jets. They have lost 7. Last time they got together, December 18th, 2022. That was the Brock Wright game. If you know, you know.
16: You know.
15: Lomas, this is a Jets team that comes in here feeling like they could be 2-0. Feeling like they let one get away against the Packers. They come in feeling like they've improved a lot.
16: No, they do. They are a confident team coming in here today, and as well they should be. They've seen the film. They've seen how we've looked on film, and they know that if they can establish the run game like you talked about earlier, keep Geno comfortable, they can stay in this game.
15: Two coaches that know each other well. Yes. They go back, went to the same college, although they did not cross paths there, only as one was coming in and one was coming out. Coached together with the Saints, coached together with the Lions, have been played together with the Cowboys. Aaron Glenn and Dan Campbell, two guys that love each other and two guys that today want to beat each other. So, we're going to let this one play out. Going to be a lot of fun. Lions and Jets, week 3 about to get underway. Stick with us. Kickoff on the other side of the Detroit Lions Radio Network.
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15: All right, back here at Ford Field, closing in on kickoff. Lions and Jets getting ready to go here. And Lomas, it'd be interesting to see what happens if the Lions were to win that toss. I'm talking about all the times that they want to get going quickly, do they take the ball right away? Time will tell, but whatever happens, I know they. Dan Campbell always says, you get us that first down, we'll be okay. Well, first two games, first two possessions, haven't got first downs.
16: No, you haven't. And again, I think, Dan, that they take the ball offensively if we win it, because you want to establish things early.
15: We're going to find out. Down to the field we go. Captains are out at midfield with our referee, Brad Rogers. We'll find out who's going to get the football first as we get ready to go here. Got a lot of captains out there. It's like Captain Day.
3: Gentlemen, this is the coin that we use today. This is tails. This side is heads. What is your call?
24: Tails.
3: Tails is the call. It is heads. You win the toss. Which way would you like to kick? Detroit has deferred. The Jets will receive on this end of the field. Good luck, gentlemen.
15: Lions do defer. They'll give the football to the Jets first, and we will find out how this one opens up when Geno Smith and the Jets offense comes out here momentarily. You know, it has been what seems like a long time since the last time the Lions played. That was against the Bills, and that one left a mark. Dan Campbell challenged this team. He challenged his guys on offense, on defense, on special teams, and that to a man, the players said, my bad. To a man, the players said, I'm going to take accountability for my actions and I'm going to be better. That was on offense, that was on defense, that was on special teams. But being truly great calls for more than saying I'm bad, saying my fault. You got to be better. And today we'll see how the Lions respond to a week of criticism, a week of hard coaching, and a week of looking inside what they've been doing and realizing they haven't been doing it well enough. It's still early in the season. Dan Campbell made that point. The good news, he said, was it's only week two. The bad news is week three is coming up on you real fast. So what will we see today? A team that responds when they've been challenged? That's what you want to see, because if it goes the other way, that's not a good sign. So here we go, folks. Let's do this. Lions, Jets, week three in the National Football League as we get ready to roll here in downtown Detroit. Isaiah Williams, the former Lion, back deep for the Jets. Had some ball security issues last week in their game against the Packers. Two punts were muffed. But he is dangerous.
16: Yes, he is.
15: Twice last year, he took punt returns back for touchdowns. Jake Bates has the ball on the tee, just waiting for the go-ahead from the TV folks, and we will get underway here. Opening kickoff brought to you by Wallside Windows, the only choice for affordable replacement windows. We can do that. We are the factory. Another sellout crowd at Ford Field.
16: Yes.
15: Seats are full. Dan Campbell talked about it in the pregame. You heard him. He said, we know they'll be there if we do our job and give them a reason to get excited. So let's see if they can do that right off the bat. Jake Bates, run up in the kick, and we are underway. This is going to be Williams from the six-yard line. Comes up the numbers to the 20, cuts right to the 25, into the 30, into the 31-yard line, where he is taken down on special teams by Trevor Nowoski. So a 25-yard return, out will come Geno Smith and that New York Jet offense. We have seen Geno Smith before. Three times Geno Smith has faced the Lions since Dan Campbell arrived here in Detroit. And three times he's played pretty darn well with a quarterback rating of 124 in those three games. Two wins, one loss. On the season this year, he's completing 71% of his passes. Smith is going to work out of the gun. Breece Hall to his left. First down Jets from their own 31. There's the snap. Smith rolls to the right, wants to throw, and does. Caught out at the 36-yard line. Garrett Wilson with the grab. Tackled immediately on the play. They'll give him progress to the 37. DJ Reed with a stop after a 6-yard gain.
16: Yeah, that seems to be the fashionable way for people to start off games, especially against us. Easy rollout for the quarterback. Nice, easy throw for a nice completion.
15: Second down and four. Jets scrimmage from their own 37. Smith up under center, Hall the single back. Four across that defensive front for Detroit. There's the snap, gives to Hall, starts left, looks back right, finds some room, and then he is tracked down from behind. Good play that time by Derek Barnes. He tried to take that thing from the left side all the way to the right side of the field. Barnes tracked him down after a 2-yard gain. That sets up a third down and two. Good pursuit speed.
16: Yeah, good thing Derek Barnes was there, because Aiden Hutchinson crashed down and that outside was wide open. So great play from Derek Barnes.
15: And that is something to keep an eye on, because contain was a problem against the Bills.
16: Yes.
15: Third and two for the Jets from their own 39. They're going to go empty with Smith in the gun. Lions show four across the front, single deep safety. There's the snap to Smith. He is back and looking. Smith stepping up in the pocket. Smith going to tuck it and dive. He's very close to a first down, but he did not get it. Going to be about a yard short. I mean, he started his dive early. Certainly, he had the first down if he'd have stretched out another step. But the Jets are going to have to send the punting unit out. That's a mistake by a veteran quarterback
16: right there. It's shocking to see Geno make that mistake right there, because he could have easily picked up that first down. Great break for us early.
15: Jets will send out Austin McNamara. Tom Kennedy back deep for Detroit. McNamara's got the football, drives it with that right leg. Good punt. Fair catch called for by Kennedy at the 13-yard line. And that is where the Lions offense will take over for the first time today. It's a 47-yard punt, no return. And out will come Jared Goff. Looking for a faster start. Goff tied for first in the National Football League with 6 touchdown passes. They've scored 31 a game. They'll just tell you they need to get moving faster and change that scoreboard early.
16: Yeah, again, I think our best defense is for our offense to stay on this field, pick up first downs, keep that opposing offense over there on the sideline.
15: Two tight ends set, LaPorta and Wright both in there. Lions now first and 10 from their own 13. Single back is Gibbs. Goff up under center. Jared turns, fakes the give, sets in the pocket, has time, throws. It is caught. That is J-Mo across the 25-yard line and runs out of bounds to 27. Nice throw. Gives some breathing room to the offense. 14 yards on the play as he beat Dane Belton, the safety.
16: Very good start for us. Getting J-Mo involved in this game early, I think, can be a key for us. Dan, you talked about it. Looking for those explosive plays from J-Mo today.
15: First and 10 Lions now from their own 27. Goff out of the gun. He's got Gibbs to his left. Jared fakes the give. Wants to throw again. Does. Throws underneath. Got to complete to LaPorta. Stretches to the 35-yard line. Got 8 on the play. It'll set up a second down and 2. Azarie Thomas made the stop for the Jets. Good protection, though, for Goff. Lions are going to go straight to the line now. Goff gets everybody in position. Second down and 2. Jared wants to throw again. Looking right, firing. Wanted Amon-Ra. Came out of his break. Ball was already sailing by him at that point. Good coverage by Jarvis Brownlee. And the Lions will have to reload here on 3rd and 2 coming up.
16: Yeah, if I could go back to that previous play, I think the key is going to be tight ends. Which tight ends get more involved in the game? Will it be our tight end, Sam LaPorta, or Sadiq from the Jets? That's going to be the key for me today.
15: 3rd and 2 for the Lions from their own 35. We are scoreless in the first quarter here. 11:53 to go. Jackson Meeks checks in. Goff wants to throw on 3rd down. Does. Middle caught. 1st down. Brock Wright makes the grab out to the 40-yard line, and the Lions move the chains. Needed 3. Got 5.
16: Yeah.
15: First quarter brought to you by Trane and American Standard Heating and Air Conditioning.
16: And the reason why I say that is both linebackers have kind of struggled against tight ends. We have and they have. So, again, whoever established their tight end early, I think they'll have an advantage.
15: Lions bring an extra offensive lineman in. Larry Borum reports is eligible. Goff up under center on 1st down. Lions from their own 40-yard line. Single back Gibbs. Jared turns. Gives to Jameer. Running right. Gets to the 43, and that's it. Picks up 3 on the play. This is a stingy Jets defense. DeMario Davis, in his 15th year, is just a tackling machine out there, made the stop. But this Jets defense, Lomas, number 1 against the run in the NFL, giving up 66 yards a game.
16: And the important thing when you face a defense like that, you have to be able to climb to the second level, meaning getting up on those linebackers or safety. That's going to be important, too, for our offensive line.
15: 2nd down and 7 for the Lions from their own 43. Goff out of the gun. There's the snap. Jared back and looking. Throw. He's got to complete to J-Mo. Runs out of bounds to the 48. 2 yards shy of the 1st down. Thomas made the stop, but that's a gain of 5 on the play. And then we'll set the Lions up with another 3rd down, and they're going to go straight to the line now. From their own 48-yard line with a 3rd down. Goff gets everybody in position. He'll work out of the gun on 3rd down. Jared's got it. Wants to throw again. Looks, looks. Now he throws. It is caught. 1st down. Jets territory. That is Gibbs with it as he gets down to the 45-yard line. Tackled there by Dane Belton, but that's a 7-yard gain. So what do we got so far, Michael? 7 plays run by the Lions. 6 have been passes. Interesting.
16: Yeah. Different approach, but look, Dan, they're picking up 1st downs,
15: yes,
16: and that's
15: listen,
16: what we want to see from our offense.
15: At the end of the day, they look at the scoreboard. They don't ask how. They ask how many. Sione Vaki checks in for the Lions as they moved into Jets territory. 1st and 10 from the Jet 45. 3 tight ends in the game for the Lions as Goff moves in behind center. Takes the snap, gives to Vaki. Vaki over the left side. up the hash and down to the 42-yard line. Dane Belton made the tackle.
16: Yeah, Dane came off unblocked that time. So, again, it was a nice job of him just to flatten out and to be able to make that tackle. But he did come off unblocked that time.
15: Vaki got three. Gibbs back in there now. And they're going to line up in a wildcat here. Vaki's going to take the snap, hands it off to Gibbs. He flips it back to Goff, who throws it to Gibbs, but it's incomplete. So they went wildcat. Handed it to Vaki on the snap. He flipped it to Gibbs. Gibbs went it back to Goff, and then Gibbs went out in the flat. Goff tried to hit him, but it goes incomplete. So, after all that, it's third and seven.
16: Yeah, give the Jets a lot of credit that time. They had both of our receivers downfield covered up. Jared had no choice but to try to dump it off.
15: Lions two out of two on third down so far. Third and seven here from the Jet 42. Scoreless first quarter here in Detroit. Goff working out of the gun. Couple of steps towards the line. Checks his protection. Now he takes the snap. Blitz comes. Goff in trouble. Going to get hit. Going to get sacked. Back in Jets territory. He is taken down back at the 48-yard line. Andre Sisco from his safety position came in. Unblocked Goff. Never had a chance. And that's going to take the Lions out of field goal position and force a punt.
16: Just a great job of timing it up by Sisco, and he came from distance. And you normally don't expect those guys to come from that deep, but that was a nice job of Aaron Glenn calling that blitz that time.
15: Isaiah Williams back deep for the Jets. Fox to punt, gets it away. Williams to his left is going to let it hit. It does at the 8. Takes a Lions bounce and is down by Tay Martin. So the Jets could be backed up at their own 10-yard line now. As their offense will come back in a scoreless first quarter, 8-12 to go here at Ford Field. This is your home for Detroit Lions football.
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15: 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Quantes Stiggers, defensive back for the Jets, has a hand injury. Questionable to return. Barry out there being introduced. It's alumni day here. The 1991 team is being honored. He's got a Lomas to the Hall shirt on, as we all do here in the booth. Honoring big man at the end there, and feeling like you should take your righteous place in Canton. Here come the Jets now on first down. Out of the gun, it is Smith. Wants to throw from the two. Does, has it complete to his tight end, Ruckert. Ruckert gets out to the 16-yard line. Pickup of 7 on the play. tackled there by Barnes and Campbell. It's going to be second down and four.
0: Yeah,
15: these are nice shirts here, Lomas.
0: I mean,
15: Lomas
0: like
15: to the
0: it.
15: Hall.
0: Yeah, yeah,
15: it's a nice likeness of the big fellow on there.
16: They don't like have that. Me holding nobody in the nice poles. I like it.
15: Yeah. Should have had you locked up with Reggie White. Just bam. Stalemate. Second down and four. Jets from their own 16. Smith out of the gun. There's the snap. Hands it off to Hall. Hall spins out of a tackle. Gets to the 22. Has the first down. Gain of six on the play. Spun away from DJ Wonnum that time right at the line of scrimmage. That enabled him to get the line to gain and more, so the Jets will have a fresh set of downs.
16: Yeah, I tell you what, Breece Hall is a strong runner, so he's a guy that you're going to have to hit low to get him down. He breaks a lot of tackles, so they're going to have to make sure they wrap this young man up.
15: 217 pounds, solid runner, over 1,000 yards last year. Jets now from their own 22 with a first down. Geno Smith takes the shotgun snap. Back to throw. Does complete. Tight end again out to the 29. That's Ruckert, who's finding a couple of openings in that Lions defense. Jack Campbell made the tackle. That's a gain of seven on the play.
16: Yeah, Dan, from what Frank Wright said, they want to play from the top down, meaning they're always looking to get the ball downfield. But if you're going to give them the tight end or give them the middle of the field, believe me, they're going to take it, and that's what they're doing right now.
15: 6:25 to go in a scoreless first quarter. Jets have it second and three from their own 29. Smith brings them to the line. He'll move in behind center. There's the snap, gives to Hall, bounces right, gets across the 30 into the 31-yard line. Very close to a first down. DJ Reed makes the stop. They're going to give him the first down and move the chains. So another first down for the Jets as that ball sits at the 32-yard line.
16: Yeah, and they do. They like to go 13 personnel, especially when they're healthy. That was a nice job of the right side of their offensive line, just kind of washing us down and giving Breece Hall that hole.
15: First and 10, New York. Drive that started at their own 9-yard line. They have it at their 32. Fake the give. Smith the throw. Does to Hall right flat. Taken down as he crosses the 35 and gets out to the 38-yard line. Izian made the stop. Gain of six on the play.
16: Just a simple play, just a check play. Breece Hall's checks, nobody coming. He just kind of leaks out into the open. Nice job of Geno Smith finding him.
15: Based on the spot, give him seven. It'll be second down and three coming up. Jets from their own 39. 5 minutes to go, first quarter. Braylon Allen checks in at running back. He's the single back behind Smith, who's up under center. On second down, Smith has got it. Three-step drop, wants to throw, hit as he does. Got a complete, terrific catch out at the 44-yard line. That is Kenyon Sadiq, the rookie tight end, for a gain of five. Needed every bit of his 6'3" frame to make that grab. Jets are going to go straight to the line now. Jets will scrimmage from their own 44 with a first down. There's the snap to Smith. Throws to the left side. Got it complete.
16: Nice.
15: Out to the 46-yard line. Sterling Shepard tackled immediately by Nowoski.
16: That's a hard tackle, too, to be out in open space as a linebacker with a wide receiver. Just a nice job of Trevor Nowoski getting him down to the ground.
15: Nowoski comes out. Rakestraw goes in. Lines with their nickel package. Five defensive backs in there. Second down and seven, New York, from their own 47. Out of the gun, it's Smith with the football. He wants to throw. Smith looking downfield, throws. It is caught, sliding, grab made by Garrett Wilson at the 49-yard line. Just shy of the 50, and that's going to bring up now third down. Derek Barnes made the stop. Little pressure that time on Smith.
16: But you can kind of tell what they want to do. Again, they're trying to get those receivers crossing the middle so that a linebacker would have to cover these receivers. They know that's a mismatch. So give the Jets offense a lot of credit for trying to exploit that.
15: Jets 0-for-1 on third down so far today. It is third and four from midfield for New York. Crowd up and making noise. Smith is going to work out of the gun. There's the snap. Blitz comes. Smith back. Smith looking. Going to get hit. Going to go down. Sack back at the 44-yard line. DJ Wonnum got him. That is a big play by that defensive front to stop that jet drive.
16: Oh, we needed that, Dan, because, again, they chipped Aiden Hutchinson on the other side. So that leaves DJ Wonnum with just a one-on-one matchup, and he just went right around the offensive tackle. Nice job.
15: Hey, what do we talk about? You got one guy getting double-teamed. Somebody's got to win a one-on-one. DJ Wonnum did. Tom Kennedy back deep to take the punt. There it is. It's away. Line drive. Kennedy's going to let it hit. It's going to land out of bounds. Where did it cross will be the question. That was a shank. They're going to say at the 25-yard line it crossed, so that is where the Lions will take over. That's a 30-yard punt. Pretty good field position considering where that could have ended up for Detroit. So they will take over. We're still scoreless. 2:19 to go first quarter on the Detroit Lions.
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12: 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Chargers need a win today. Good news for them, Buffalo fumbles on their first play from scrimmage. Justin Herbert then, complete pass, Keaton Mitchell 1 yard out for the touchdown. 7-0 Chargers over the Bills, back to Ford Field.
15: All right, Mark, thank you very much. Here come the Lions now. First and 10 from their own 29. Borum checks in as eligible. 6 offensive linemen in the game. Goff turns, pitches. That is Gibbs coming around the right side. Not much there. Jets do a really nice job of stringing that out to the sideline. He's out at the 31-yard line. Gain of 2. Dane Belton made the stop. It's just the third run of the day for the Lions. That first drive, they ran 10 plays, only ran it twice. Gibbs had a 3-yard run. Vaki a 3-yard run.
16: Yeah, you could tell they want to sit on our run game. They know how dangerous Jahmyr Gibbs is. They don't want to even let him get started.
15: So it is 2nd down and 8 for Detroit. They scrimmage from their own 31. Goff out of the gun. J-Mo in motion left. Jared's got it. Back and looking. Jared throws. It is caught. That is St. Brown. Across the 45-yard line and hit and taken down by Brandon Stevens. But he's got the first down at the 46 of Detroit. So a 15-yard gain, and good protection is the key there because he had plenty of time to let a slow-developing play happen. Lions, again, are going to go straight to the line. They've done this a couple of times today, showing some urgency, getting straight up to the line. Goff takes him to the 46, where it's first down. Jared's got it, wants to throw, looking left, lofts it out there, goes back shoulder, wanted Saint. It is incomplete. Good coverage by Brandon Stevens, It'll be second and 10 coming up.
16: Yeah, and why they want to do that, go fast, is they want to keep the defense from being able to substitute or get in different defenses. Just a nice job, again, of keeping the tempo up. And as an offensive lineman, you like that tempo being the same way, too.
15: 13 personnel for the Lions. One running back, three tight ends. Second and 10 from their own 46. Scoreless game first quarter. Goff up under center. Jared takes, wants to throw. Jared in trouble. Jared stepping away from it. Jared getting it hit and taken down to Mario Davis. Back at the 38-yard line, Jared spun left, spun right, nowhere to go, taken down, loss of 9.
16: Yeah, but Dan, I think he panicked. I mean, again, when that rush first came, they did a nice job of picking up DeMario the first time. But again, by Jared spinning and trying to get out of there, he never gave himself a chance to set his feet and throw that ball.
15: Leaves the Lions way behind the down sticks here, looking at a 3rd and 18. Lions 2 out of 3 on 3rd down so far in this game. Jared takes the shotgun snap, back and looking, throwing deep middle. Nice. It is caught at the 46-yard line of the Jets. They're going to say a catch by St. Brown or no? They're going to say incomplete. Tried to make the slide and grab, did not, and the Lions' offense comes up empty, and they'll have to send Jack Fox back out.
16: Yeah, just a little behind St. It was a... Again, he was open. He found the soft spot in that Jets defense, but the pass was just a little behind him.
15: So Jack Fox on, Isaiah Williams back deep for New York. 23 seconds to go in the first quarter, scoreless. Neither offense able to get anything going so far. Fox has got it, punts away. Doesn't get it to turnover. Williams calls for a fair catch at the 21-yard line. And that is where the Jets will take over. It's a 41-yard punt, no return. 17 seconds to go in the quarter, and back will come Geno Smith and the Jets offense. First, though, we'll step aside on the Detroit Lions radio.
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15: All right, back here at Ford Field, scoreless game. Jets, Lions, 17 seconds to go in the first quarter. Lomas, you want to talk about drive killers. First time the Lions had it, sack minus 10, ended up punting. Second time they had it, sack minus 9, ended up punting.
16: Again, we talk about self-inflicted wounds. Again, Dan, I thought that last sack on Jared, I put that on him because he didn't have to bail out so soon. Sometimes you have to trust your protection and trust those guys going to pick those other guys up for you.
15: Here come the Jets, 17 seconds to go in a scoreless first quarter. First and 10, they've got it at their own 20. Smith leans in, takes the snap, wants to throw from a deep pocket. Down the field he goes. It is incomplete behind his intended receiver, Isaiah Williams. Could not make that grab. That was Sadiq, actually, was the intended receiver. Comes up empty. And it'll be second and 10.
16: The thing about that play, plenty of time for Geno back there to let that receiver, let the tight end come across. Can't get that kind of time back there.
15: First incomplete pass of the day for Smith. He is 7 out of 8 for 38 yards so far. 11 seconds to go in the first quarter. Second and 10, New York. Smith empty out of the gun. He's got it. Four-man rush. Smith sets and throws. It is incomplete. Nice. Terrific defensive play that time by Ennis Rakestraw on a ball that was in the hands of Garrett Wilson, but he just came down with his right arm and knocked it out of there.
16: And, Dan, that's what we're waiting on from Ennis Rakestraw. That's what we've been waiting on these last couple of years. That was a beautiful job, like you say, of stripping the ball once the receiver had it in his hand.
15: Jost, don't quit on the play.
16: Yes.
15: Third and 10. Now this crowd's going to be up and making some noise. Lions defense looking to get off the field again. Smith brings him to the line. He's going to work out of the gun. Play clock down at 2. Down to 1. Smith clapping his hands. There's the snap. They didn't get it off. They didn't get it off. Flags down. Play dead.
2: 5-yard penalty. Third down.
15: Ford Field, that's you. That's you.
2: Please put 6 seconds on the game clock, please. Thank you.
15: That's all 65,000 of you getting that offense out of sync. First penalty of the game right there. So that takes it from a third and 10 to a third and 15 now. Smith again brings them to the line. He's going to work out of the gun. Two receivers to the right, one to the left. Lions show 5 across that defensive front. There's the snap. Quick throw right side. It is caught by Wilson. Wilson slips one tackle, not the second, not the third. Down he goes right at the line of scrimmage. Talk about laying the lumber brought to you by Amish.
2: This is the end of the first quarter. Time out.
15: 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Aleem McNeil getting down that line, making that play, laying the lumber for the Lions there. Second, 3 and out of the day, forced by that Lions defense. It is scoreless after 1. We'll head for the second. This is your home for Detroit Lions football.
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15: All right, back at Ford Field, start of the second quarter. We are scoreless Lions defense just forced their second three and out of three Jet possessions today, so the Jets will punt it away. Tom Kennedy back deep for Detroit. Second quarter brought to you by Birmingham Plumbing, Heating, and Cooling. The red, white, and blue trucks are on the way. Austin McNamara standing on the one-yard line to our left. And cooling, the red, white, and blue trucks are on the way. Austin McNamara standing on the one-yard line to our left. He's ready. There's the snap.

0: York, 8 Detroit, 33 through the air. Detroit, or excuse me, 33 for the Jets, 36 Detroit, 3 first downs for New York, 4 for Detroit. So just not much cooking offensively right now.
1: Yeah. Haven't had a problem with our play calls. It's just the execution of the plays that we hadn't been fully up on.
0: See what they can do here. They spot it at the 39. Lions from their own 39 with a first down. Jared moves in behind center, takes the snap, turns and gives to Gibbs over the right side, sees the cutback lane across the 45, spinning to the 47, powering to the 48, and he's taken down there after a 9-yard gain. Good work that time by the guys up front. Good hard running by Jahmyr Gibbs. Sherwood made the stop for the Jets.
1: Nice job of Jahmyr Gibbs pressing it up front, pressing the hole to the play side, and just cutting it back just a little bit behind the center.
2: Number 79 is reporting is eligible. Number 79 is eligible.
0: Larry Borum checks into the game. Sixth offensive lineman for the Lions as they look at a second down and one from their own 48. Goff up under center, single back Gibbs, gives it to Jahmyr. He's got the first down into Jets territory, and down to the 46-yard line he goes. Gain of 5 on the play. Juwan Briggs made the stop for New York, but you're seeing the surge from that Lions front right now.
1: And that was a great job from Penei Sewell that time to lock his guy up and just to continue to drive him. And you see where Jahmyr Gibbs went right behind Penei Sewell. Nice job.
0: So first and 10 Lions now from the Jet 46. Scoreless game, 13:40 to go here in the first half. Jared turns, play action fake. Now he turns and throws it to Gibbs. Gibbs gets a block. Gibbs to the 45, to the 40. Still going at the 35. Got the first down and down to the 32-yard line. Cisco finally made the tackle, but a nice block by Christian Mahogany helped spring him for 14 yards and another Lion first down.
1: And a great job of the offensive line, just kind of setting that screen play up, letting the guys get upfield on the defense of the Jets, and nice job of getting out and covering up on guys.
0: The other thing that sets that up, you had a couple of successful running plays.
1: There you go. Nice how you mirror the plays off of each other.
0: Gibbs out, Vaki in. Lions first down at the Jet 33. Jared in behind center. Takes the snap, turns and gives to Vaki, running left. Inside the 30, good running by Vaki down to the 26 that time. He felt contact right around the 30, maybe the 29, and got 3 more yards on top of that.
1: Yeah, the thing I love is that you shift Larry Borum over to the left side and you run behind him. So you're letting the defense know where you're coming, and they can't stop it. Great job, offense, so far.
0: 6-yard gain, second down and 4. Gibbs back in there. He's going to split out to the left side. Now he doubles back. Now he does split left. Goff's going to go empty out of the gun. Second and 4. Lions from the Jet 26. Scoreless game. 12:15 to go first half. Goff's got it back and looking. Now he throws. Got a complete. Gibbs crossing. 20-yard line. Gibbs angling. 15. Gibbs down to the 13-yard line. It'll be first and 10 Lions from there. Davis made the stop, but a 13-yard gain for Detroit. Deepest penetration of the day for this Lions offense now. 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Family in the red trucks in the red zone for you.
1: And you can see this approach from our offense. Again, if you remember last week, all our stuff was towards the sideline. This week, most of the stuff is crossing the middle of that defense where we need to be at.
0: First and 10 Lions from the 14 of the Jets. Goff up under center. Sends right in motion, gives it to Gibbs. Gibbs dances outside to the right, up the numbers at the 10, and he's taken down right at the 10-yard line. It's a 4-yard gain. It will be second and 6.
1: Sorry, good job with Christian Mahogany that time, pulling and really trapping the guy. Nice job of him, again, keeping his feet moving, giving Jahmyr Gibbs a lane to run through.
0: Second and 6 for the Lions from the Jet 10. Out of the huddle and to the line. Goff sends 2 receivers to the right side. Moves in behind center. Gibbs is the single back. St. Brown in motion left. Jared changing the play at the line. Now Jared takes, turns, gives it to Gibbs. Bounces it outside left in trouble. Nowhere to go. Flag comes in late as well. Host of Jets out there. Led by Joseph Osai. And see what that flag is. It's a hold against the Lions. Does Aaron Glenn take that after a negative play there? Interesting choice. I would think he may not.

0: of talking to him over there.
1: Here's a call.
2: Holding offense, number 89. That penalty is declined. Third down.
1: Yeah, I think that's the play, because the Lions are going to be looking at a third down now, and after losing yardage on that play, they lost two, so it's going to be third and eight here from the 12.
0: Yeah, Brock Wright just got called a little bit with his hands in the cookie jar that time.
1: Lions 2 out of 4 on third down so far in this one. It is third and eight from the Jet 12. Goff is going to go empty out of the gun. There's the snap. Jared back and looking, throwing middle. It is caught. Nowhere to go after the catch, though, for St. Brown. Minimal gain down to the 12-yard line. And that's going to bring up fourth down, and Jake Bates will come on to try to get the Lions on the board for the first time today. Jarvis Brownlee, good work defensively that time for the Jets. Just nothing after the catch for St. Brown.
0: Yeah, those last two plays, they made nice adjustments. Again, running behind Larry Barham, they stopped that run. And that time with Amon-Ra coming across the middle, they were able to shut that down too.
1: So Bates is on for a 30-yard field goal attempt. Hash mark left side. There's a snap, spot, kick away. It is up and it is good. So the Lions on the board. It is Detroit 3 and the Jets nothing. 9:35 to go here in the first half. This is your home for Detroit Lions football.
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0: 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Who knew ice cold drinks could be so fire? 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
2: 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Isaiah Williams back deep along with Jamal Pritchett. Lions set to kick it off, leading 3-0, 9:35 to go first quarter. That drive, 9 plays, 49 yards, 5:16 off the clock. Bates from 30. Jake Bates is ready. Here is the run-up and the kick. This is going to be taken by Pritchett in the end zone, 1 yard deep. Back he comes to the 10, to the 15, to the 20. He is hit as he crosses the 25, and he's out to the 27-yard line. First man to get a hand on him. I don't know if he'll get credit for the tackle, but that is James Rolder.
3: Dan,
2: Jimmy Rolder in there making his NFL debut.
3: How many yards did he lose just there? I mean,
2: that's right.
3: Think about it.
2: Stay in the end zone. You're out to the 35-yard line. Yeah. You lost 9 yards.
3: Yeah.
2: Today's game brought to you by Blue Cross Blue Shield of Michigan, the official health insurance partner of the Lions Radio Network. Jets now trailing 3-0, back out there and with it. Smith is going to work out of the gun. Breece Hall to his right. Now he'll move in and take the direct snap. Single back is Hall. Two tight ends in motion right. Lions show five across that defensive front. There's the snap. It is Hall trying to bounce it outside. Gets to the 30 into the 31-yard line. Reed forces him out there. And again, just a little issue with contain there. Stopped him in the middle, but he was able to bounce it outside.
3: But the good thing was it was nice penetration from Tyler Lacy to kind of force him to bounce it outside. But again, you got to have that contain out there waiting on him.
2: Gain of 5 on the play. 2nd and 5, Jets from their own 31. Out of the huddle and to the line, Geno Smith, 14th year out of West Virginia. Moves in behind center. On 2nd down, Smith takes, gives to Hall again. This time he is hit and taken down. Nowhere to go. First man in there that time, Christian Easian, dropped him for a loss of 1.
3: Oh, that was a nice job from Christian that time. And a nice job of him squaring up his shoulders and making that tackle. You'll see a lot of times those guys are coming so hard that they miss that tackle because they're not in control. Nice job of him controlling his body, breaking down, and making a nice tackle.
2: It is 3rd and 6 for the Jets from their own 30. Aiden Hutchinson's going to work from an interior defensive line position here. Standing up. Trying to time it. There's the snap. Back he goes. Smith wants to throw. Does underneath. Got it to Hall. He's got the first down. Scoots across the 40 and out to the 42-yard line. So on a 3rd and 6, they get 12.
3: That was that UFO defense where you got all the guys standing up and you got them moving around. And you try to make it hard on that offensive line to know which guy to pick up. They did a very nice job of picking up that guy, picking it up, and Breece Hall did the rest.
2: So the Jets with new life on this drive, 1st and 10 from their own 42. 3-0 Detroit leading, 7.5 to go first half. Smith up under center, takes the snap, fakes the give, rolls to his right. Now he throws back to the left. It is complete to his tight end, Ruckert, and he's got a lot of room to run across the 50 into Lions territory, and down he goes to the 43-yard line.
3: Yeah.
2: That is a gain of 16 on the play.
3: Just a nice job of the offensive lineman keeping their shoulder pads down, showing direction one way. Geno Smith and the tight end go the other way. Nice completion.
2: So the Jets now with 7:05 to go in the half with a first down at the Lion 42. Detroit 3, New York nothing. Smith takes the shotgun snap on first down. Back and looking deep left side. It is up, caught off his own deflection. That again is the tight end, Jelani Woods. Pass was a little bit high. Woods, who is 6'7", went up and got his hands on it, knocked it up in the air, and then hauled it in. Jets are going to hustle to the line now. down at the 22-yard line. It is first and 10 from there. Deepest penetration of the day for New York. Smith takes the snap, gives it to Hall. Hall is met in the backfield, spins out of one tackle, not the second. Got away from DJ Moore, did not get away from Derek Barnes. Barnes drops him for a loss back outside the 24-yard line. Great pursuit by that Lions defense that time.
3: Yeah, Skylar Gill-Howard, too. He was in there, first guy to penetrate upfield to force Breece Hall to try to cut it back. Nice job, D-line of the Detroit Lions.
2: Jets utilizing their tight ends today. All three of them that are active have caught a pass. Second down and 12 now. After a loss on first down, Jets on second down. That is Smith back and looking deep, throws end zone. It is up and caught. Sadiq with a great grab, diving catch in the end zone for the touchdown to put the Jets on top. 24 yards on the connection. Terrific throw that time. Really where only Sadiq could get that. It was pretty good coverage by Roger McCreary. Just a terrific throw and a terrific catch.
3: Yeah, it was. And again, that's a mismatch that the Jets are going to take advantage of. They came into this game knowing that whoever won the tight end battle would have an advantage in this game. Nice job, nice catch, nice play call.
2: Sadiq 6'3", stretching out over McCreary 5'11". Extra point coming up here for New York. Sanders on. Spot down, kick away. It is up and it is good. It's New York 7 and the Lions 3, 5:33 to go here in the first half. Downtown Detroit. Lions will have it when we come back on the Detroit Lions Radio.
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10: 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After the Bengals equalized on a 3-yard touchdown pass, Burrow to Jamar Chase, it was Aaron Rodgers 23 yards out to Ben Skoronek. Cincinnati adds a field goal. It's 14-10 Pittsburgh, 10-16 to go in the second. Back to Dan and Lomas to the hall.
2: All right, Mark, thank you very much. So the first three drives for the Jets, Lomas, 15 plays, 45 yards total, no points. That last drive, 74 yards, 7 plays, 4:02 off the clock for the touchdown. You go back, they had that 3rd and 6, mm-hmm. Went 12 yards to Hall. First down, 16 to Ruckert. First down, 20 to Woods. Then a loss of 2, then 24 yards to Sadiq. Too many chunks.
3: Absolutely, Dan. And coming from the tight end position where they definitely have a mismatch on us right now.
2: Here is the kickoff.
9: It's going to be taken by Sailors at the 4-yard line right side. Back to the 15, 20, 25-yard line, 30. There he goes, 35-yard line, 40. And he's dragged down from behind as he crosses the 45 and gets out close to midfield. Malachi Moore was all that was standing between Jacob Sailors and a touchdown. And the Lions will have great field position to start this drive. Dan Campbell talked about it on Monday. He said, we're leaving meat on the bone when it comes to kickoff returns. Well, I think they got most of the meat off that bone.
3: They stripped it that time.
9: Yeah, huh? Right down to the cartilage. You know, when you decide whether or not you want to eat the end there. 43 yards on the return. Here come the Lions now. First and 10 from their own 47. Goff's going to work out of the gun. Vaki to his left. Fakes the give to him. Blitz comes. They pick it up. Goff throws off his back foot. Completes it to Laporta. There he goes in Jets territory. Trying to get outside at the 45. And he picks up 8 on the play. Good work that time. Vaki picked up that blitz, and that's what gave Jared time to find his tight end.
3: That was the key. Now Jared has to feel comfortable or confident that, yeah, if they do bring that A-gap blitz, that my backs will be able to pick it up and give me the protection I need.
9: Second down and 2, Lions from the Jet 45. Jets up 7-3, 4:50 to go here first half. Goff up under center, turns, gives to Vaki. Vaki finds a cutback lane down to the 40-yard line with a first down. Got 5 on the play. Lions move the chains.
3: Most of the runs have been coming to the left side of the line, and for good reason. You got Panay Sewell, all pro, all everything, left tackle. But just a nice job, too, on the backside when you talk about Tate and you talk about Blake Miller to cut it off, to give him the opportunity to cut it back.
9: First and 10, Lions from the 40 of New York. Goff, play action fake, sets in the pocket. Now he throws right side, got it complete. That is caught. Tesla with it inside the 30. Tesla with a first down to the 28-yard line. Gain of 12 on the play. Vaki with a block again in there to help buy time for Jared Goff to find his receiver, Isaac Tesla.
3: Dan, he's been big these last couple of plays for us because without his protection, there's no way Jared gets those passes off. So Vaki has been doing a great job in there blocking.
9: Vaki out, Gibbs in. Lions, first and 10 from the 28 of New York. Goff's going to back up into the gun. He's got Gibbs to his right, two receivers to the left side. Jared's got it, wants to throw. Looking left side, throws, and just a little bit too low, too wide for St. Brown down at the 23. And it'll be second down and 10 coming up for Detroit. 3:33 to go here in the first half. Each team has all three timeouts remaining. Jets lead at 7-3.
3: Yeah, it's going to be important for Jahmyr Gibbs when they do bring eight-gap pressure to be able to pick it up just like Vaki's been picking it up. That's going to be relatively important for us today.
9: So Goff brings him to the line. He'll work out of the gun. There's the snap. Gives it to Gibbs. Gibbs up the right hash. Good run. Down to the 21-yard line. Got 7 on the play. It'll set up a 3rd and 3. Sherwood from his linebacking position made the tackle. But he leaves the Lions with a very manageable 3rd down here.
3: And that's when you talk about a running back getting behind his pads and lowering them. That's what Jahmyr Gibbs did on that run that time.
9: The Lions 2 out of 5 on 3rd down so far. It is 3rd and 3 here from the 21 of New York. Goff out of the gun. Leans in. Takes the snap. Hands to Vaki. Vaki hesitates, then hits that line. And he's got the 1st down down to the 18-yard line. They'll give him progress to the 17. Nice patient run by Vaki for 4 yards that time. Didn't see it develop right away, so he kind of shuffled his feet, stutter-stepped, and then hit it.
3: And a nice job of those offensive linemen staying on their blocks and giving him that opportunity to do that.
9: Lions Red Zone offense brought to you by Family Heating, Cooling, and Electric. Family in the red trucks in the red zone for you. Lions down 7-3 on the move here. 1st and 10 from the Jet 17. Jared's going to work out of the gun. Gibbs to his right. St. Brown in motion to the left side of the formation. There's the snap to Jared. Pumps left. Now looks. Throws. Got a complete to St. St. inside the 20 and down to the 18. Got back maybe to the line of scrimmage. He may have actually lost a yard. Needed a blocker to make a man miss
11: there. This is the 2-minute warning. Timeout.
9: So as you heard, two-minute warning, which is brought to you by Grand Traverse Resort and Spa, where it's fairways, not freeways. 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Lions with a chance here. Got a second and 11 coming up from the Jets 18 when we come back. This is your home for Detroit Lions football.

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3: All right, back here. Final 2 minutes of the first half. Lions with a second and 11 from the 18 of New York. They trail in this one by a score of 7-3. Lions trying to find the end zone for the first time today. Out of the huddle and to the line. Goff's going to work out of the gun. He's got St. Brown to his right. There's the snap to Goff. Back and looking. Throws caught middle. Gibbs inside the 10 and down to the 9-yard line. Just shy of the first down. It is going to bring up a third and two. The Jets have called a timeout, so they're obviously thinking about getting the ball back.
4: New York Jets, their first. It's a 30-second timeout.
3: Interesting.
4: 1 minute and 54 seconds on the game clock, please.
3: Interesting formation.
4: Thank you.
3: Okay, we got it. Interesting formation. You put Saint in the backfield. You put Gibbs in the slot. Then you get him one-on-one with somebody, and he becomes a difficult matchup.
5: Absolutely. I'm glad to see them changing up the different formations and trying different things. We hadn't seen that in the first 2 weeks, so we've seen the different formations that we haven't seen yet this year.
3: All right, we'll pause 10 seconds for station identification on the Detroit Lions radio.
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3: So it is third and two for the Lions out of the Jets' timeout. They scrimmage from the New York 9. They are 3 out of 6 on third down so far today. Out of the huddle into the line. Goff is going to move in behind center. Single back is Vaki. Jared takes the snap, fakes the give, wants to throw, looks. Now trying to buy time, backpedaling, throwing end zone. It is incomplete. In and out of the hands of Sam Laporta. Nice defensive play in there by Dane Belton, who got a hand in to help separate him. It's 4th and 2, and the Lions will leave the offense out there with a minute 47 to go.
5: That was a heck of an effort on Jared Goff's part just to buy time, just to let that play come all the way across. Nice job of rolling, and just throwing it at the last minute.
3: So 4th and 2, the Lions will go for it from the Jet 9. Trailing in this game 7-3. Goff's got the snap, back looking, throwing middle. It is caught down to the 4-yard line with a first down. Isaac Tesla made the grab. He didn't think anybody touched him, and he got off and started running toward the end zone.
5: They're
3: going to mark him down at the 4-yard line.
5: Maybe his knee was still down. Yeah.
3: Anyway, that clock at 1:28, why is it stopped? Did the Jets take a timeout? Shouldn't be stopped. The officials were over talking to Aaron Glenn. Can't challenge anything. That's got to come from upstairs.
4: Timeout, New York Jets. Their second. It's a 30-second timeout. Please reset the game clock to 1 minute and 45 seconds, please. 1:45 is when the coach called a timeout.
3: And Tesla made the catch. There was a little bobble as he went down. He did make the grab. Remember, inside of 2 minutes, any replay situation would come from the booth, but that's a good catch. The Jets do burn their second timeout with a minute 45 to go. Lions have got it first and goal from the four.
5: I think they're looking to see if he was touched, if his knee was down when he got touched.
3: Well, that would have to come from upstairs, and so far they have not stopped play. They're bringing it to the line. Here come the Lions, first and goal from the four-yard line. Down 7-3 late second quarter. Goff takes, fakes the give to Gibbs, rolls to his right, looking. Goff still looking. Now he throws incomplete. Jets had everything covered. Goff was running out of real estate, and he just threw it away. And with a minute 40 to go in the half, it'll be second and goal from the four coming up for the Lions. Juwan Briggs applying the pressure that time on Goff, forcing him toward the sideline.
5: Yeah, I would love to see them just try to pound this ball in there. Again, the offensive line has been doing a nice job of clearing the way for these backs. Let's try to run it in there.
3: 12th play of the drive coming up for the Lions. Larry Borum is checked in. Extra offensive lineman in the game. Second and goal from the four for Detroit. Goff up under center. Takes the snap, looks right, floats it out there. End zone caught. Touchdown, Detroit Lions. Amon-Ra St. Brown. The Lions take the lead back. Goff working with St. Brown. They cap the drive with a touchdown. St. Brown with Thomas in coverage that time, but a beautiful pass by Goff. Just floated it up there. St. got those hands on it, locked them down, and the Lions will go for the extra point to try to extend their lead to 10-7. That is the 26th straight game where Jared Goff has had a touchdown pass.
5: Yeah, anytime you get Amon-Ra one-on-one, take that shot.
3: Bates on for the extra point. Spot down, kick is up, and it is good. So it is now 10-7, the Lions on top. Minute 36 to go. And the Jets, who are working with their timeouts there, will get the football back here with 96 seconds to play and one timeout to work with. We'll step aside. Lions by three on the Detroit Lions.
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11: Gotta get hit, gotta go down!
3: Hey, let's give some credit to the big fellas up front. 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Goff to St. Brown from 4 yards out. Sailor with that 44-yard kickoff return helped set it up, but the big fella's giving Goff time to work. kept him clean on that drive, and that's huge.
5: Absolutely. I give a little credit to the little fella back there, little Baki
3: yeah.
5: doing what he needed to do too.
3: Isaiah Williams will take this, and he will stay in the end zone that time, and that's a mistake. Jake Bates allows him to take the touchback, which brings the ball out to the 35-yard line. I don't think that's what the Lions had in mind. Very rare that teams in this league will give somebody the ball to the 35-yard line on purpose. Want to make them work for that.
5: Yeah, and you can see Cole Phipps come up to him as he walked off the field. So you're right, Dan. That's something that we definitely didn't want.
3: So here come the Jets now. One timeout, minute 36 to go in the half. Lions up 10-7. They start this drive from their own 35. Smith is going to work out of the gun. Lions show five across the front. Long count by Smith. There's the snap. Smith back to throw. Smith looking hit as he throws. It is Garrett Wilson, the intended receiver. And they're going to say he made the catch out at the 46-yard line. Flag comes in as well. It's going to be pass interference against the Lions. Trevor Nowoski was the one who put the pressure on that time. Was able to hit Smith as he threw that ball.
4: Pass interference. Defense. Number 23. Ball's placed at the spot of the foul. First down.
3: So did they call that a completion? I think they said incomplete. Okay, but either way, it's going to be right at the spot where he made the catch, because either caught it and it's down, or it's pass interference.
4: The foul will be declined. The result of the play is a catch.
3: And the clock should have kept running. If it wasn't, if it, call it a catch at the 46. With the penalty, it'll be at 1:30. Clock will start on the snap. Here come the Jets now with a first down at their own 46-yard line. On the delay, they hand it to Hall. Hall cross midfield and down to the 48-yard line of Detroit. Jack Campbell made the stop. Now you can see how shifty Hall is.
5: Yes.
3: He can shake a defender in a phone booth. Second down coming up for New York now from the 49 of Detroit. Second and five. Smith's got the snap. Smith back and looking. Throws off his back foot. Got to complete to Hall. Hall taken down just shy of the first down at the 45-yard line. Good open field tackle by Rock Ya-Sin. Clock continues to move now down to 50 seconds. Jets only have one timeout left. It is third and one. They go straight to the line. Smith takes the shotgun snap, hands it to Hall, follows his line search, gets the first down to the 43, and the Jets will burn their final timeout with 41 seconds remaining.
4: Yeah. Timeout. New York Jets, their third. It's a 30-second timeout.
3: You know, we're watching the Jets kind of work the clock here. Aaron Glenn took a lot of heat for his clock work at the end of the game against Green Bay last week.
5: And Frank Wright for some of the play calling that he made too late in that game against the Packers.
3: And they do get a first down now. No timeouts remaining for New York. First and 10 from the 43 of Detroit. Braylon Allen in at running back. He's to the left of Smith, who's going to work out of the gun. There's the snap. Smith back to throw. Smith looking, drifting to his left. Pressure comes. Now he throws. Flag down. Yes. Got a complete there to his running back, Allen, who's got a first down if it stands to the 32 of Detroit, but it's coming back.
4: Holding. Offense, number 64. 10-yard penalty. First down.
3: That's Dylan Parr on the left guard, who is called for the hold, and that's going to leave New York behind the down sticks there. You could see the pressure was starting to get to Smith that time. Somebody on that offensive line figured that out and said, hey, got to grab a hold of somebody.
5: Yeah, that's what they tell you. They'd rather for you to grab them than to let them take a free shot on your quarterback.
3: So with 31 seconds to go and the Jets out of timeouts, it is first and 20 New York from their own 47. Smith brings them to the line. Leans in, pumps that right leg. There's the shotgun snap. Geno Smith back and looking. Downfield, throws underneath. Got it complete out of the 45-44 of Detroit. That is this tight end, Kenyon Sadiq. Picks up nine. It's going to be second and 11. Clock moving. We are down to 15 seconds to go in the half. Smith gets him to the line. Down to 10 seconds to go. He leans in. There's the snap. Smith back. Now he throws. It is incomplete with 8 seconds left. And there's a flag in the secondary. Oh.
5: Okay, good.
3: It's against the New York?
5: Yes.
3: Wow. Let's get this call.
4: Pass interference. Offense number 84. 10-yard penalty. Second down.
3: Malik McClain called for the penalty. Assume it was some sort of pick play over there. That's exactly what it was. He made contact with Trevor Nowoski, who was in coverage. So that will back New York up to their own 45-yard line. So they're well out of field goal range right now. 8 seconds to go in the half. So two choices for New York. Take a shot down the field or try something along the sidelines, because you're not going to have time to run a play and get up there and spike it. The Lions, knowing that, have three players back at the 25-yard line. Only one man rushing the passer right now. So here we go. Jets from their own 45-yard line. Clock down to 5. Incomplete pass down at the 48-yard line of Detroit. And that will bring up now a 3rd and 22 with 3 seconds remaining. Jets at their own 45. So all you have now is a Hail Mary.
5: Yes. And what we have to prevent, Dan, is no penalties on this play, too. Because, again, that'll give them another opportunity if there's a defensive penalty.
3: So the Lions are going to send three men back inside the 15-yard line. Now inside the 10 goes Christian Izian and Nowoski. 3 seconds to go in the half. Final play right here. Jets have it. Smith is back. Nobody's rushing him. He's standing back there all by himself. Now he loads up and throws down into the end zone, into a sea of bodies. It is knocked up and incomplete. Good work by the Lions defense that time to just get up and kind of volleyball that thing out of there.
4: The end of the first half. Timeout.
3: So we've played 30. Lions on top 10-7. They do get the ball to start the third quarter, so a chance to get some momentum going here early in the second half if they can keep that offense in gear. 10-7, Detroit on top. We'll step aside. This is your home for Detroit Lions football.
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0: Let's up the energy around here. 10-7 Lions over the Jets at the half. Your halftime updates brought to you by Yuengling. More football, more friends, more Yuengling. Proudly served in Michigan. How did we get here? A 10-7 Lions lead at the half. Well, the Jets got the ball first, and how about the much maligned Detroit defense hits them with a three and out on 3rd and 2. Geno Smith runs for 1 yard. Detroit gets the ball back. 10 plays, 35 yards again coming into today. The Jets, Aaron Glenn, former Lions DC, the number one overall defense in the National Football League. But on 1st and 10, Jared Goff completes to Jameson Williams for 14. Great to see him getting untracked early. On 3rd and 1, Goff complete pass to Brock Wright for 5 yards. But on 3rd and 7, Goff would be sacked. 4th and 17, Detroit would punt. New York attains 3 first downs on their next drive. But on 3rd and 4, who is going to be Aiden Hutchinson's running mate? You want him? You go get him.
21: There's the snap. Blitz comes. Smith back. Smith looking. Going to get hit. Going to go down. Sack back at the 44-yard line. DJ Wanham got him.
0: He got him. Detroit gets the ball back. Just 5 plays, 9 yards, though. 2nd and 8, Goff complete to Amon Ross St. Brown for 16 yards. But on 2nd and 10, Goff would be sacked for a 9-yard loss, resulting ultimately in a punt. Defense comes through again. 3 and out. A delay of game penalty. A complete pass to Garrett Wilson for no yards. Detroit gets the ball back to start the second quarter. 9 plays, 49 yards they go. Goff complete to Jahmyr Gibbs for 14. On 2nd and 4, Goff complete to Gibbs for 12 yards. How about on 4th and 8, after a complete pass to Amon-Ra St. Brown, did not get obtain a first down on 3rd and 8. Jake Bates, 30-yard field goal is good. That made it 3-0 in Detroit. Of course, this is brought to you by the McComb Group. The Lions have made 3 field goals between the pipes so far this season. McComb Group will donate $400 for each made field goal. That's $1,200 thus far this season to Festival of Trees. McCombGroup.com. So it's 3-0 Detroit at this point, but the Jets then put together their best drive of the game. 7 plays, 74 yards. Lions could not get off the field on 3rd down, 3rd and 6. Geno Smith, complete pass to Breece Hall. What a playmaker he is, for 12 yards. Out. Then, from the 24-yard line of Detroit, it was Geno Smith to their first-round draft pick out of Oregon, Kenyon Sadiq, with an unbelievable catch over Roger McCreary.
21: Smith back and looking deep, throws end zone. It is up and caught. Sadiq with a great grab, diving catch in the end zone for the touchdown to put the Jets on top. 24 yards on the connection.
0: But the Lions would answer. Of course they would. How about Jacob Saylors? How about Tom Kennedy? 11-yard punt return the previous drive. Jacob Saylors, 44-yard kickoff return. Great field position. 1st and 10, Goff complete to Isaac Tesla for 12 yards. On 3rd and 3, Sione Vaque spells Jahmyr Gibbs admirably, running for 4 yards. Then on 4th and 2, deep in Jets territory, it was Tesla again. Goff complete pass to Tesla for 5 yards. And then on 2nd and goal from the 4-yard line, you don't single coverage Amon-Ra St. Brown, do you?
21: 2nd and goal from the 4 for Detroit. Goff up under center. Takes the snap, looks right, floats it out there. End zone there caught. Touchdown, Detroit Lions. Amon-Ra St. Brown.
0: That makes it 10-7. Lions would successfully defend a Hail Mary at the half. 10-7 Lions, good guys, at the break against the number one defense in the National Football League. We will take you all around the NFL. Your first half scoreboard coming your way next, right here on the Detroit Lions Radio Network.
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0: 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Bills have bounced back, now tied with the Chargers 10-10 at halftime. Justin Herbert and company trying to avoid an 0-3 start. Deshaun Watson's not turning the ball over. They lead the Panthers 10-0. It's the Colts over the Texans 13-7. Daniel Jones 14 for 22 and half number one. How about Patrick Mahomes 12 for 13? How about Kenneth Walker III? 52 rushing yards at half as Kansas City leads Miami 14-7. Giants over the Titans 6-0 in a low-scoring game. Aaron Rodgers has two touchdown passes as Pittsburgh leads Cincinnati 7-0. Marcus Mariota, no Jaden Daniels, 14-7 over the undefeated Seahawks. And the Jaguars all over the Patriots 14-3. Drake May continues to stumble and bumble, just 6 for 13. No touchdowns, a pick in half number one. Back with your second half after this, right here on the Detroit Lions Radio Network.
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0: Live from the 1-800-CALL-SAM studio, it's the Lions over the Jets, 10-7 at the half as we send it back to the guys, Lomas Brown. Lomas, go Gators, number one, number two. I second Barry Sanders' shirt. Number three, you're facing the number one total defense in the NFL, number two in rush defense. What is Detroit's offensive line doing so well to outgain the Jets on the ground?
3: Oh, Mark, I love the way they're playing physical. Again, these guys are rolling off the ball. You got the backs being physical when they're running the ball. And what I love the most, too, is these backs are stepping up and providing extra protection for Jarrett. So if we could keep this formula going, man, it bodes well for the Lions in the second half.
4: Speaking of that Jets defense, they have not given up a point through two games in the third quarter.
3: Wow.
4: Lions have scored 21 in the third quarter in their two games, so we will see what gives very quickly here because the Lions will get the football to start the third, which is brought to you by U.S. Park on Middlebelt. Put it in park with U.S. Park. 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Lions set to get the football, 30 minutes remaining here. Lions lead at 10-7 as we begin the third quarter, and we are underway. This is going to be taken by Kennedy on the run at the 10 to the 15 to the 20, 25, 30. There goes Kennedy, 35-yard line, 37, with a flag coming in behind the play.
3: Late.
4: Normally does not bode well for the return team, and it will not. It's coming back.
5: During the return, holding number 53, 10-yard penalty, first down.
4: Trevor Nowoski called for the hold in that first half. The Lions had 146 total yards to 138 for the Jets, 48 on the ground Detroit, 21 for the Jets. 12 first downs, Lions, 9 for New York. Neither team had a turnover. Time of possession about even. Jets came into the game, number one team in the NFL in time of possession. 14-10 for New York, 15-50 for Detroit. Jets had two sacks. The Lions had one by DJ Wanham. So after the penalty, Lions take over at their own 20-yard line, first and 10. Goff up under center. Single back is Gibbs as Goff changes the play at the line. New York shows five across that defensive front. Goff wants to throw. Shuffles his feet. Does throw. Got it complete. That is caught. It's his tight end, Jackson Meeks, across the 25 to the 28-yard line. Hey, it's another running back picking up a blitzer in there. Jahmyr Gibbs did a nice job.
3: And a great job of Jarrett trusting that he was going to pick it up and deliver a nice ball. So that was just a nice job
5: overall. Number 79 is reporting as eligible. Number 79.
4: So Larry Borum reports as an extra offensive lineman. He is eligible in there. Goes to the right side of the formation. Lions with a second and two from their own 28. Goff up under center, single back is Gibbs. Jarrett changing the play at the line. 2 seconds on the play clock as he snaps it and hands it to Gibbs. Gibbs dodges one tackle and gets the first down out to the 31-yard line. That's good work by Gibbs. There was some traffic in there. Briggs finally made the stop, but he got what he needed to move the chains.
3: And you could tell, Dan, once they recognize that Jahmyr is going to get the ball, those guys are selling out to really try to penetrate or to try to cover up the gaps that they need to prevent him from being able to press it one way and cut it back the other way.
4: Lions from their own 31 with a first down now. Goff up under center, right in motion to the left side. Jarrett long count again, changing the play, looking at a five-man defensive front for New York. Play clock down at two, down at one. There's the snap. Goff wants to throw. A lot of time. Throws deep middle. Got to complete. Laporta, 50. In Jets territory, 45. And run out at the 42-yard line by DeMario Davis. That time it was the Lions tight end, Sam Laporta, getting a step on the five-time All-Pro DeMario Davis and picking up 27 yards.
3: And again, I do think we have an advantage with our tight ends versus the Jets' defense, just like I think the Jets have an advantage or can have an advantage versus our defense. Nice job, Sam Laporta.
4: 10-7, Lions on top, 12:59 to go, third quarter. Lions first and 10 from the Jet 41. Shotgun snap to Goff, who's back with time. Looking, now throwing middle. Caught by Gibbs, trying to get outside right. Gibbs, 35 and out of the 33-yard line. Picks up 8, maybe 9 on the play. Give him 8. Sherwood made the stop. It'll be 2nd and 2.
3: Nice job from the Jets defense again. When the first guy gets the opportunity to bring our guys down, they're doing a decent job. We know that Jahmyr is 2nd in the lead behind Bijan Robinson with broken tackles. That was just a nice job of the Jets' defense.
4: 2nd and 2, Lions with it from the Jet 33. They hand it off. That's Gibbs getting outside left. There he is, 30-yard line. There he is, 25. Left sideline and down to the 22-yard line. Nice blocks by Scruggs and Sewell to help open that up for 12 yards and another Lion first down.
3: And just, again, the offensive line being able to climb up to the 2nd level in the run game. That's going to be key, getting up to those linebackers and those safeties.
4: They'll mark him down at the 23-yard line of New York. It's first and 10 there. Goff brings him to the line. He's going to go empty out of the gun. Jared looking out over that New York defense. Leans in. There's the snap. Jared back and looking, looking, pumping. He's going to tuck it and run. Jared 20. Jared slides down at the 16-yard line. No, stay. He started that slide at the 17. That's good for 6 yards. Hey, if that thing opens up, 16 will take it. That's 6 free yards for Detroit that time. 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Family in the red trucks in the red zone for you.
3: Jared's showing you that he got a little variety to his game.
4: He can pick them up and put them down. So here come the Lions now. Second down and 4 from the 17 of the Jets. Goff takes, tosses to Gibbs, running right, finds a lot of traffic, comes back left. There he goes, 15, Gibbs 10, outside 5, Gibbs end zone, touchdown Detroit Lions. Oh, baby, what a run, Jahmyr Gibbs, 17 yards, went right, nothing happening, came all the way back to the left side. Might have even gotten a pick from his quarterback, Jared Goff along the way. And he gets in for the score. That's a thing of beauty right there. Not many players in the league can make that.
3: I'm telling you, we talk about Jared's versatility, and you're right. 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

0: I hate to bring up politics, but have you seen the latest on Abdul?
1: Abdul El Sayed? That guy is pretty, I don't know, extreme, wouldn't you say?
0: I mean, I knew he was liberal, but now I saw he wants 4,000 criminals released from jail.
1: 4,000 criminals? What kind?
0: Oh, people in jail for murder. Rapists. You know, criminals.
1: Are you sure?
0: It was in Abdul El Sayed's campaign platform. He put it in writing.
1: Wait, I need to look it up.
0: Read it. I have it right here. El Sayed said reducing prison population is, quote, essential.
1: He put that in writing? I think keeping criminals in jail is essential.
0: El Sayed has a lot of dangerous ideas.
1: I mean, I could vote for a Democrat, but Abdul El Sayed seems like a different kind of Democrat.
0: Seriously, different and dangerous.
1: Abdul El Sayed, too dangerous for the U.S. Senate.
0: SLF PAC is responsible for the content of this advertising, paid for by SLF PAC, not authorized by any candidate or candidates committee. 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
2: All right, so a big drive by the Lions to open this third quarter. Spotter Joe Abramson makes the point. It is Alumni Day. They're celebrating the 1991 team. That run, which you know well, that 1991 team, my friend. That run by Jahmyr Gibbs going right, coming all the way back left. That looked like Barry Sanders.
3: Oh, yeah. All you had to do was have a two in front of that zero, and you're right, Dan. It was spectacular. Those guys, man, I tell you what, I don't compare the little fella with anybody, but that was one of his vintage runs right there.
2: Isaiah Williams back deep to take the kickoff from Jake Bates. Sends it on the way. Williams, 7-yard line left side, out to the 20. Cuts it up the numbers to the 25, to the 30, to the 31-yard line. Trevor Nowoski with the tackle on special teams. 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Lions gained a lot of real estate on that drive. 80 yards, 7 plays, 4:04 off the clock. Gibbs with a 17-yard run. Goff, 3 out of 3 through the air for 43 yards. Also had a run for 6. All adds up to 7. 17-7, Lions on top. Here come the Jets now from their own 32. Geno Smith up under center, single back is Hall. They give it to Hall, tries the right side, then he looks left, nothing doing, taken down. Great work by the Lions that time. Chuck Clark up from his safety position to stop him.
3: And that was just nice recognition from the 10-year guy, Chuck Clark, to just come up and fill, the ninth-year guy, to come up and fill that hole on the backside because Breece Hall was trying to cut it back there that time.
2: Got a yard on the play, 2nd and 9. Today's game brought to you by Wallside Windows, the official window company of the Lions Radio Network. 2nd and 9, New York from their own 33. 4 men across that defensive front for Detroit. There's the shotgun snap to Geno Smith. He's back. Smith's in trouble. Now he's going to tuck it and run. Smith, 35, angling to the right, to the 40, to the 45 of the first down. He runs out of bounds. Geno Smith can still beat you with his feet.
3: Yeah.
2: And he shows you right there with a 12-yard gain and a first down for the Jets.
3: Yeah, that time we went to man-to-man defense. And normally when you're in man-to-man, nobody's responsible for the quarterback. Geno Smith recognized it, pulled it down, and got good yardage.
2: So Jets now from their own 45. First and 10. 17-7, Lions up, 9:35 to go in the third. There's the snap. Smith back and looking to pass. Smith steps into one downfield. It is up and caught by Garrett Wilson.
4: Wow.
2: Makes the grab down at the 23-yard line. Stepped in front of DJ Reed that time. Made the grab.

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4: Jared takes, fakes the give, looking, stepping up, being chased. Now he throws downfield, got a complete Tesla. Jets territory, 40, Jet, 30, 25, 20. Cut down inside the 20-yard line. Big-time play for Isaac Tesla, crossing and then down the left sideline, and the Lions are going to be in the red zone here with a first down. Cisco finally made the stop.
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6: 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Good guys is your final as the Lions beat the Jets 31-24. Well, a much banded about debate, who is going to be Aiden Hutchinson's running mate? And the Lions brought in DJ Wonnum, former South Carolina Gamecock, Carolina Panther, in the offseason. Could he hold down the fort? Could he stay healthy? Remember how much Marcus Davenport struggled to do just that? Well, DJ Wonnum is answering both of those in the affirmative. Today had not one but two sacks, big plays left and right. He's as responsible for today's victory as anybody, and he's standing by in the Detroit Lions locker room with Brad Galley.
7: 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DJ Wonnum here. Not just your first sack as a Lion, but your first two sacks and a heck of a performance by this defense. What can you say about the way you guys especially sealed this win?
8: You know what I'm saying? It was a team thing. We cleaned up some of the things that, you know what I'm saying, that was kind of killing us over the last couple weeks. And we just brought it together, you know what I'm saying, today. We still got stuff to clean up, but overall, you know what I'm saying, defense kind of play a lot better. But we're just going to keep getting better and better each week.
7: You had a lot of time to soak in and reflect on what happened in those first two games. There was a lot of attention on the outside paid to this defense.
8: Yeah.
7: Some of the wounds. How'd you guys clean things up and perform the way you did against a high-powered offense?
8: Just stop committing too many self-inflicted wounds. You know what I'm saying? We was being ourselves a lot. And we were back on the film, assessed the tape in the first 2 weeks, and we was able to clean up all those things. And you know what I'm saying? There's still things out there that we got to clean up, but we're going to continue to get better and better each week.
7: Geno Smith has had a lot of good history in this building. You have not been in Lions uniform against those Seahawks teams, but now with him on the Jets and taking him down, especially that first sack as a Lion, man, can you take us through that play, that feeling, and looking up and feeling the energy from Ford Field?
8: Oh, no, it felt great, man. I just had a feeling when I woke up this morning that it was going to be one of those type days. And, you know, so I just went out there, played fast and physical, cleaned up some of the stuff that I messed up on last week and brought my, showed my presence today on the field. And it's going to continue to get better and better each week. I feel like today was cool, but I still got a lot more in the tank. We're just going to continue elevating the whole defensive line. We're going to continue elevating throughout the season.
7: Now, go through it if you can with me. I mean, Hutch getting in there, Skylar Howard getting in there, Aleem having the day he had, the pressure up front. What can you say about that room and the way you guys were able to keep pressure on all day?
8: Oh, man, we just know, you know what I'm saying, we dogs at the end of the day. And they can't double-team everybody on the front, on the line. We even got guys behind us, reserves, that are ready to come in and, you know what I'm saying, and ball out. But, you know what I'm saying, just going out there and putting together on the field, playing off one each other, keeping them in the pocket for the most part, and just playing for one another was great.
7: All right, take me through that last call. A Chuck Clark blitz.
8: Oh, yeah.
7: Jack Campbell called himself out publicly everywhere. The clips were everywhere. The thing had to live for 10 days of Jack being emotional, and he takes that ball and chucks that thing down the field. Take me inside the huddle. The play is called, and then the winning celebration.
8: I mean, I knew that we needed a takeover. I don't think we had one at the time. We needed a takeover, and somebody had to get it. We discussed that prior to the last call. It was a blitz, obviously. I came across the edge. I thought I had it, but Chuck right there quick, and the ball fell right in front of my eyes. I was about to pick it up, but look how goofy I look. I kind of fell right in front of it. Jack came and scooped it up and took off, man. But nah, it was a great feeling, you know, seeing Jack and get that play and Chuck getting the ball on the ground. It was good.
7: All right, don't make Lions fans wait until we see that postgame video. Who got the game balls in here today? Can you shed some light on that?
8: The game balls. I think Chuck got one. I think Gibbs got one. It was another one.
9: What?
8: Game balls.
9: Gibbs,
8: Chuck.
0: Mm-hmm.
7: Oh, yeah, yeah, the Sailors. All three units.
0: Yeah.
7: DJ Wanham is here. He had two sacks, his first two as a Lion. Troy gets the win, second of the season. We appreciate your time, man.
0: Yes, sir. Appreciate your time.
7: All right, we'll send it back to you guys in the studio.
6: Well, he may not have been paying attention to the game balls, but he sure as heck was paying attention to Geno Smith today. Two sacks for DJ, part of a five-sack effort for the Lions in a victorious 31-24 Sunday. We are going to now take one final look at games in progress coming your way today. There's some really good ones, including some games of note in the NFC North as well. That's coming your way next here on the Detroit Lions.
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15: Gonna go down!
16: And that's it. Two teams will meet out in the middle of the field to say job well done. Job better done on this day by the Detroit Lions. They win it by a score of 31-24 to improve to 2-1 on the season and now head out for a couple of road games.
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6: Live from the 1-800-CALL-SAM studios, Lions victorious over the New York Jets, 31-24. The defense proverbially bent but did not break ultimately today, getting the stop, getting the turnover when they absolutely had to have it. Chuck Clark with the blitz, the hit, the sack, the fumble, Jack Campbell picking it up. Jack Campbell smartly falling to the ground and clinching the victory for Detroit. Now improving to 2-1 on the season. 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Mike Evans, the first player in NFL history to have 1,000 yards in each of his first 11 seasons, has a touchdown catch in this one for his new team, the San Francisco 49ers. They're all over the Cardinals early, 14-0. Brock, how purdy is he? 5-for-8, 155, 2 touchdowns. It's Brian Flores in that defense, man, in Minnesota going to Tampa Bay. They lead it 10-7. Minnesota's touchdown coming by way of a punt return. Kyler Murray is back in the saddle in this one. He's 4-for-5 for 41 yards and 2 rushes for 17 yards. So not too skittish coming back. It's the Cowboys over the Baltimore Ravens right now, 10-0 in the first. But Baltimore driving. Baltimore just now a rushing touchdown, and they make that score 10-6. It's the Saints leading the Raiders 6-3 in the end of the first. Trendy upset pick the Raiders were in this one. I'm foreshadowing that they were my upset pick. A surprise 2-0 team led by Kirk Cousins. Still to come tonight, it's a good one. The Rams at the Broncos. Legitimacy on the line. Just like the Jets and the Lions were 1-1, so too are these two teams here today. That is it for your games in progress. Don't forget about the Eagles and the Bears coming your way on tomorrow night. Ben Johnson, a decision to make on who's going to back up Caleb Williams. Is it going to be Tyson Bagent recovering from a concussion? Is it going to be Case Keenum? Signed a 2-year deal. Chicago, perhaps the only team in the NFL making firm commitments to not 2 but 3 QBs. They fell to the Vikings last week 9-3. As for our game, 31-24 the final. Detroit scoring 30-plus points for the first time in 3 consecutive games to start the year in team history. We send it back to Dan Miller for What's on Tap.
16: Time now for What's on Tap. What's on Tap for the Lions is to get back to Allen Park and digest this one. Look, it's a victory, but there's still a lot to work on. That defense had some issues stopping the Jets. Came up big when they had to, boy. Chuck Clark forcing that football out of there. Jack Campbell recovering it. Lions with the takeaway to ice this one. But there'll be some things to work on before they head for Carolina and a Sunday night game next week, which will be a lot of fun. So we look forward to that. Prime time with the Lions taking on Carolina, who was a playoff team last year. So this will not be easy by any means. This is going to be a tough road game and a tough environment that the Lions are stepping into. So thank you for joining us today. I want to thank our network producer, Jenny Hwanotsky, our statistician, Mike Bratta, our spotter, Joe Abramson, our engineer, Ion DeZuri, our studio hosts, Mark Ryan, our associate producer, Tom Milliken, and our executive, the executive producer, if you will, Tim Jetsky. And that'll do it from Ford Field. Thank you for joining us, everybody. We'll talk to you again next Sunday night. Once again, final score, Lions win it over the Jets, 31-24.
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16: 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There's the snap. Goff back off, looking. Goff throwing left side. Up end zone, caught, touchdown, Detroit.
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14: Well, Rachel, you know what time it is. 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
13: All right, let's go to Lisa in Houston, Texas. Hi, Lisa. Welcome to the show.
15: Hi, how are you doing? Can you hear me okay?
13: Yes, we can hear you. Yes, thanks for calling
15: in. Very good, very good. You're welcome. I am in trouble here. I basically am a widow, a 58-year-old widow, and I basically was drowning in debt once my husband passed, and I realized I wasn't getting any income from his, who was a doctor. He was a professor at UCLA and taught for over 55 years at that college. He taught medical students. Anyways, long story short, I'm basically calling in to find out how to get out of a debt resolution company's contract that I went online in desperation to sign to help me try to stop all of these creditors from coming after us, because my husband and I lived off cards, credit cards, because he never carried cash on him. And so we lived off credit cards. And a lot of those credit cards, you know, had my name on them because I was his wife. And anyhow, bottom line is I'm looking through everything and what I had previously spoke to your associate with before I got on the air with you guys was that I had remembered signing my, you know, typing in my name on the computer to sign contracts, but I saw that was like 7 pages, okay, typed in contracts on my phone that was electronically sent to me. And then I made a phone call yesterday and to this company and asked them to send me a copy of my contract that I signed. Okay. And it's a 35-page contract. Now, it went from, like, not even 10 pages to 35 pages. Okay. And I'm concerned because I'm reading. I printed it out while I was waiting for you to speak to you. I printed it out on my computer, on my printer, and I'm looking at everything, and I'm seeing my name typed into these pages of things that I don't even remember reading.
14: Did you already sign it, or you just received it? Have you already signed it?
15: Well, it's got my name typed. It's just, it's no signature. It's just a typed in name.
14: I understand, but have you electronically signed it yet? Have you okayed it and said yes?
15: Well, I mean, it was back in, I first signed all these documents with this company in March 15th of 2025.
14: Okay.
13: In March. But you're saying the contract you signed was 10 pages.
15: Yeah, that's what I remember reading, because I would have never, like, been able to read 35 pages.
14: But did something change beyond the size of the contract? Did something with this? Is it a consolidation company?
15: Yeah, it was a company that was going to help me repay my debt by me paying them a certain amount of money. Mm-hmm. And they were opening an account for me.
14: Yes.
15: And then paying out of an account that I held.
14: That's right.
15: These certain creditors. And they were going to try and get these debts reduced.
14: And did
15: dramatically
14: they?
15: Because. Well, not dramatically, but they got some reduction. But then I understand that they're charging me a 25% fee.
14: Yes, ma'am. So let's try to solve it. Let's try to solve it, because you're exactly right. What these companies do, they'll take your payment and they'll set up an account and they're going to pool that money. And in the meantime, they're going to take that time to settle with the other creditors that you owe.
15: Yeah.
14: Those are all things that we would tell you you can do on your own, and we think you should do it on your own. So if I were in your shoes, Lisa, I would contact them, and I would say, I want to get out of this contract. And there may be some fees associated. There may be some what we would call stupid tax, which is just money that you end up paying for realizing there was a better route. And there may be some of that attached to it. But what I'm hearing is that you signed up for a service. You're not getting exactly what you wanted from the service, and it's creating stress and confusion because the contract is this and then it changed and my name is typed on there electronically. It's not serving you well. So let's go ahead and wash our hands of it and let Rachel and I help you. So how much debt is there still outstanding that has your name on it?
15: Well, that's the curious thing, is that I have a dashboard on my cell phone that I can access their own app for this company.
14: Okay.
15: And just 3 days ago, when one of my basically, I'm a caregiver during the day, and one of my client's dads is retired now, and he used to be working for an engineering company, and he overheard me talking to a company that I hired, this company that we're talking about, on the phone, and he said, you know something? You know what they're charging you to do this? Because I found out that he's the one that he was training a lot of people to do Dave Ramsey's program, his financial program, at the church he was with.
14: But
15: and
14: Lisa,
15: he did it, he said, for seven. Yeah.
14: We're going to let it go, though. We're gonna get out of this. See how it's stressing you? Because
15: yes.
14: The question I asked you is, how much money do you still owe?
15: Oh, okay. I still owe $19,000, but according to their website, when I pulled it up yesterday, over $20,000 now. So it's going up instead of down.
16: Yeah, I would, first and foremost, I hope there's no, I don't trust these companies.
14: No.
16: And I hope there's no weird fraud or something happening, that you signed a 10-page, ten-page contract.
14: Yeah.
16: And unless there are addendums in there or something that you didn't open up fully,
14: sure.
16: And once you got the full contract, it really originally still was 35 pages. I'm just praying that they're not pulling one over on you. You know what I mean? Mm-hmm. That they've changed the deal and used your name.
15: Not only that, but now the first page of this contract doesn't even have the name of the contract that I signed. It has some other name on it.
14: A different company name?
15: Yes, sir. Yes, ma'am. Yes, ma'am.
16: Well, and sometimes companies buy other companies. And
14: that may have happened. I feel like there's a lot going on here, but what I would say your homework is let's call them today and say, you know what, I'd like to cancel. Tell me what I have to do to cancel.
16: Yep.
14: And they're probably going to say, however much money you've paid into this account, there's probably going to be a fee associated, and you're going to take that hit. And I wonder, I don't know that I'm right, but I wonder if the discrepancy that you're seeing is what they held in the account versus what was actually paid. Maybe you're seeing that they're still holding that money and it hasn't been paid yet. I don't know, but it
16: because some of these companies, Lisa, they will not pay the debt, and they'll let it go into, they'll basically make it go into default for them to go in and then negotiate for a lower rate, but it trashes your credit in the process. But like, that's how a lot of them get a quote unquote deal on the debt, but they just don't pay it. And then it goes into default, and then they go and try and negotiate with these debt companies. That's what a lot of these programs do. Where what Jay was saying, just so you know, in the future, you could have done that. You could have just not paid, right? And you could have done the negotiations. But what we would tell you is that you are the secret of getting out of debt. It's you. And so by not depending on a company to do it for you, because they're going to charge you more. They're going to trash your credit in the process and all of it. So do exactly what Jade said. You need to see, how can you get out of this contract? You're probably going to have to pay something, and it's not going to be a fun pill to swallow, but you got to do it. And then you got $19,000 left of debt. And then that's when you do the debt snowball, Lisa. You're going to list your debts out smallest to largest, regardless of the interest rate, pay minimum payments on everything, and pay off that smallest debt first. But you guys, listen, these companies go after vulnerable people in situations.
14: Sure,
16: and someone like Lisa, who was widowed and is scared, and they feel like the way out. They are not, you guys. You are the way out of your debts. Do not go and forfeit and give all your rights over to these companies.
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16: Quiet and dry tonight. Lows dropping down to about 48 with mostly clear skies. Monday, lots of sunshine. High temps near 71. A beautiful and quiet day. As for Tuesday, we could see some areas of fog early. Otherwise, quiet. Highs near 74. It's Wednesday that we'll start to see some chances of some scattered showers, especially in the second half of the day. High temperatures landing close to 70. Some of the rain could stick around to start off Thursday, but clear out by the time we get to Friday. King Southwest Michigan's weather, I'm Storm Teammate Chief Meteorologist Ellen Baca.
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16: Results. You know, you don't have to wait until you're retired to finally do work you love. 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There are no dead-end jobs or corporate nonsense when you come to work here. We show up to work every day because we love what we do and believe in our mission to provide biblically based, common sense education and empowerment that gives hope to everyone in every walk of life. 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If you're interested in joining the team, check out our open roles at RamseySolutions.com/careers. 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We can't wait to see your application.

Hey, what's up, guys? It's Jade. 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